0: Lydia Sosene says she is open to a cross-party child poverty coalition as cost of living rises to 3.2%. Lydia Sosene says poverty and homelessness are an everyday reality for families in her electorate. She hopes an all-of-government approach will help to ease the burden of child poverty.
1: We would be open to a number of decisions, as many of us in the electorate, like Mangere, we are seeing things every week with regards to cost of living. So we have to try a bipartisan approach. But we know from all the data that's been presented how serious cost of living issues to be addressed are.
0: The Ministry for Pacific People has come under scrutiny for poor record keeping, failing 18 out of the 20 areas it was audited for 10 years ago. Chief Archivist Anahera Morehu says it was to be expected as the ministry was classified under its beginning ratings in that earlier audit. She says they've since worked closely with the ministry to improve its systems to ensure staff are trained in digital upkeep of records.
2: Oh, definitely. 2020 and 2021 audit program, Ministry for Pacific Peoples was only just starting. Once they've been audited, we then have a check-in process to help meet requirements. And the latest report, which is, shows a strong increase with 9 topics at progressing and 7 that are now in managing. They're constantly progressing and they're doing a really, really great job in meeting the requirements.
0: The horticulture industry says changes to the recognised seasonal employment scheme will give employers clarity and help to protect workers. Changes would be phased in over the next 2 years and will include stronger accommodation standards for RSC workers, who also would have greater flexibility to move between employers during their time in Aotearoa. Horticulture New Zealand said the changes would reduce unnecessary compliance for trusted employers. Chief Executive Kate Scott says the policy review is timely for a scheme that has delivered enduring benefits for growers, workers and Pacific communities for almost 2 decades. Practical changes are needed to keep it fit for the future. To sports, Samoan silver medalist John Tuffy says he gave his best in his weightlifting final at the Commonwealth Games this week. Tuffy lifted 142 kilograms in the snatch and an equal games record of 172 in the clean and jerk to finish second in the men's 71 kg category. He says back in Samoa, they train 3 times a day from Monday to Saturday and it takes a lot of sacrifice to qualify for the games. And that's PMN News at midday. For more Pacific news and sport, go to pmn.co.
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4: Thank you. We are by Maila Lea Tinu'u. Now, Northland, Coromandel Peninsula, and Bay of Plenty, cloudy periods with isolated showers. Auckland to Wellington, also the central high country, fine with areas of morning frost or fog. Cloudy periods, well, cloud periods, and isolated showers from tomorrow afternoon, turning to rain about Taranaki, Horowhenua, Kapiti Coast, and Wellington late tomorrow evening. You're looking good, Gisborne to Wairarapa, fine. Mainly fine as well for Nelson and the Marlborough. Now, mainly fine, then cloudy periods and showers for you, Apopo. Buller and Grey, showers developing today. Heavy and possibly thundery from late afternoon tomorrow. For Westland and Fiordland, showers turning to rain tomorrow morning, possibly heavy and thundery. Canterbury, Otago and Southland, cloudy periods, a few showers about Stewart Island, isolated showers inland, Southland and Otago tomorrow, Chatham Islands, cloudy periods and chance of a shower tomorrow. 531 PI traffic. Let's take a look at traffic and the roads have reopened. Which roads? State Highway 57 near Potts Road is now clear following a 4-car crash this morning, which occurred just before 8. And so police thank the public for their patience. And this is State Highway 57, Kopo. Tarua. Now what? That's all clear, but do still take care and drive safely to the conditions. That's your news, sport, weather, and traffic too. 7 minutes after midday.

glad long talem se. You me, all get long Vanuatu. You me brata, everyone. God, he help him, you me, everyone. I love that. And I love the tune as well, the wording. All right, Vanuatu, Bizlama Language Week, talk about climate change. Hey, me, true, something more. You me must look at him, good life. Talk about climate change. It's real, and we must look after life. I love the national anthem. You me, I glad long talem se. You me, all get long Vanuatu. You me, brother, everyone, God, he help him, you me, everyone. There you go. Good afternoon, everyone, and welcome to Pacific Days. Good afternoon, more welcome, lo Pacific Days. Me, ne mai, more you follow, you stop listen. Come, lo Pacific Days. And it good to mas blog at you follow, you join with me, follow, long afternoon, ya. Hey, I hope you're having a great day. Me hope say you fella is stop. Got one good fella day. Oh man, you having good fella day? You alright? Yeah? Well, I don't know if you're alright. You have to call me on 0800-000-531. It's 11 after midday. Alright, there you go. And it's the last Wednesday for this month of July 2026. It's the 29th today. And I hope you got a good day. Yeah, good day blow you fella, eh? Good to must blow got you fella. You join with me fella long afternoon, yeah? I love it. I hope you're having a great day, and great to have you join us this afternoon as we head to the Melanesian Islands FMC. Visumai Mwale. 5:31 p.m. Bringing Pacific people to

Nanga Nika. It's 18 after midday. So good to have you join us. 0800 000 531. That's a number you can call us on. Those other digits, they haven't changed. And so if your neighbor or your friend, your colleague or relative is, you know, has told you, I can't seem to get 531 PI nowadays, what's happened? And then you can go and tell, you can just turn around and tell them, ah, oh, they're on 102.2 FM. What? Have they changed? Yes, they have. Just go on and change your radio. All right, change the dials in your cars at home to 102.2 FM. All right, I must tell you a little story. Every Wednesday, well, last Wednesday, every last Wednesday of the month, we get together here in the office for a prayer meeting. Whoever's available, yeah? So the Zoom, we have Zoom every other Wednesday. It's only the last Wednesday of every month that we get to meet here in person. We get a plate full of maybe whatever you've baked or you wanted to buy something from the bakery and then just get it to share. And we break bread and share from the word and then pray. And then, voila, we have a cup of tea. Well, we had such a beautiful prayer meeting this morning. The presence was wonderful. Everyone was encouraged. Then I made the mistake of mentioning that New South Wales had won the series. I brought that up because Carlo and I agreed last Friday that we were going to dress up in blue and attend this morning's prayer meeting. I didn't want to let her down. I came in my blue t-shirt, my blue hoodie, and a big blue jumper. And I even got my wig, my blue wig. And so I left the wig in the car, and I thought, well, if color doesn't come in blue, then I can run back and get the wig so she can wear it. So I came, and they had just started, hello, Nimai. And then I came and I sat down. All right. And yeah, shit, beautiful, beautiful sharing, beautiful sharing. Mm. Well, let's just say the atmosphere changed very quickly. Because Carol Ann was in Tonga when New South Wales won the series. And she didn't know. You know, well, she's on holiday. And you're allowed to not know what's happening around the world, eh? And so she's got family to see. She's got places to visit. Beautiful food to also buy and cook and eat. And then you have three young boys that you got to chase after every day and play with them, take them places to meet relatives and friends and, you know, and villagers as well in Tonga. No wonder the lovely young New South Wales lady didn't know that we'd won the series. She got back to work last Friday, checked her emails, all the all-staff chats. Then she found out New South Wales won. Oh, wow. All right. And then we planned to deck ourselves in blue. And here we are in blue this morning. Oh, man. And you know what we found out? We didn't know that our chaplain, Reverend Atulangi, is a feisty supporter of the Maroons team. Oh, wow. He said that we had evil spirits. Yeah, he was going hard out. Oh man, it was just a whole lot of laughter this morning and all the teasing. And then I baked a banana cake last night and I brought half of it this morning. Carlo baked a chocolate cake and she made fresh cream and icing for us to share. And George and Ronnie brought a pot of tau pai with lemongrass. Ah, delicious much. Yes. And so we got to share that our full breakfast. Well, poor Memorita, she was still here. And she she was in the prayer session. She had breakfast with us. She was just, what on earth is happening? Yeah, yeah. Well, we weren't fighting, you know. Blues people, we don't fight. Yeah, we're not fighters, we're lovers. Yeah. All right. And so from Amen to Go Queensland and Go New South Wales, it kind of changed very quickly in a matter of seconds. All in good fun, of course. Yeah. Oh, we enjoyed ourselves. Yes, yes, yes. And because we then said, come on, we brought some sweets for you all. Yeah. And so if you go to Carol Ann's Facebook page, you'll see a video there. Yeah. And then you'll say, stale news, you'll be saying that. But please do remember that Carol Ann returned to New Zealand last week. She then found out that New South Wales won. And so we did the video this morning.
I know, we flooded our prayer group chat. You know what? If I had had that Talanoa with Tofinga this morning, I would have brought it up. And he would have turned off the button. He would. He would. So there's just about six of us here at the office who are New South Wales fans and supporters. And the rest are all Maroonies. I know. So do go along to her Facebook page. There's one crazy Tongan and one crazy Fijian. Oh, man, you know what? I just don't know. I've just got to maybe breathe in, go outside and breathe in. Yeah, because I'm out of breath. So I just got to take it easy. Just got to take it easy. I've just got my bottle of water here. I'm just sipping water. Yeah, but we had a beautiful time sharing the word and praying for everybody. We are praying for everybody. We're thinking of the listeners. We're thinking of our management here at work, our colleagues, our listeners, and they're in your families. Yeah, and those that are struggling, those that are going through hard times. You might have relatives or friends or neighbors who are sick. We pray for you all. Yeah, yeah. And so we're going to pray some more just before one today, all right? Okay, we're going to delve into the Word, and then we'll look into how we can get spiritually fit again. All right. All right. Don't be hating. Don't be hating on us. It's Sister Carlo. I feel so sorry for the sister. She didn't know what was happening when she was in the kingdom. She returned to New Zealand. Voila. She saw it in our emails and all our staff chat. So we had a belated celebration today. I gave her my big oversized blue jacket. All right. And then, you just go to her page. You just go to her page. Oh, boy. Oh, boy. Okay, here's Tarani Takai with Tupuanga. All right. Have fun, everybody. Man, laughter is such a... It's just the best medicine, I'm telling you. Yeah. Especially when you're team one, eh? Yeah.

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PI bringing Pacific people together. Beautiful sounds there from New Air. All right, it's 20 minutes to 1. Now let's take a look. We'll dive into a word for our daily spiritual fitness. Being thankful doesn't mean pretending everything's easy. Sometimes gratitude simply means trusting that God's still working. He is still working, even in difficult seasons. Romans 8:28 reads, "And we know that in all things, God works for the good of those who love Him." Romans 8:28. And James 1:2-3, "Consider it pure joy whenever you face trials of many kinds, because you know that the testing of your faith produces perseverance." Right, why this matters? Well, when life hurts, gratitude can feel very difficult. It may even feel confusing to thank God during a hard season. But gratitude in the Bible is not about pretending pain doesn't exist. It's about trusting that God is still present in the middle of it. Amen to that, eh? Romans 8:28 doesn't say that everything in life is good. It says that God works through everything for good. Even the hard moments can become part of a bigger story that we may not understand yet. When we thank God during a difficult time, we're saying, "I may not see the full picture right now, but I trust that you are still working." Woohoo! Gratitude doesn't remove the pain, but it changes the posture of our hearts. It reminds us that suffering doesn't have the final word. God does. Amen? Can I get an amen? Yeah. It reminds us that suffering doesn't have the final say, the final word. God does. So, you know the verse that says, "Be thankful in all circumstances"? In pain, when you're crying, when you're down and out, when you're sick, you just got to keep praising and thanking the Lord. He's going to come through. Yeah, He will. So some of the questions you might want to ask around the dinner table tonight would may go something like this. Why do you think it can be hard to feel grateful during difficult times? What does it mean to trust God even when we do not understand what's happening? Or how can gratitude help us keep faith during a challenging season? I can attest to all those three questions. I can attest to what I've just been sharing with you. It might seem hard, but man, you just got to keep praising Him. You got to keep thanking Him. Yeah. Because know who you believe. Know whose you are. Yeah. Dear God, we thank You for staying with us, even during difficult seasons. Help our family trust that You are still working, even when we cannot see the whole picture. Teach us to hold on to faith and gratitude, knowing that You are good. In Jesus' name, amen. And if someone in your family is going through a hard season right now, remind them that God is still present and still working in this story. Tell them, God's not finished with you yet. Gonna get up. Come on. No matter what other people are saying. "Oh, she looks so weak. Oh, he looks so weak. Oh, I might just go any day now. Excuse me, are you God to be saying this kind of things?" So, if someone in your family is going through a hard season right now, remind them that God is still present and is still working in their story. Yeah? Okay. Amen. It's 16 minutes to 1. I love our daily spiritual fitness, eh? Yeah. Do you like it? Okay. Vilimai, Girimai, 0800-000-531. Fono's already called. And I forgot to ask what the weather was like in their region. But I can see cumulus clouds. If you look up to the sky, if you're in Auckland, they all look like cotton balls. Oh, they're so cute. Like pockets of cotton wool all over the place. Yeah. And the sky's blue. I'm praying you have a beautiful day. Here's Raj Shamian with Matariki Eara. Love this song. 531 PI.
bringing Pacific people together.

0: Shafu is one of the most influential and significant artists of our generation. A storyteller, trailblazer, and cultural icon, he has spent decades shaping the sound of a generation. His defining album, Navigator, was released in 2001, achieved multi-platinum status, and debuted at number one, featuring the massive tracks Misty Frequencies and Fade Away. Now, 25 years on, Shafu and the Crates return to celebrate this anniversary with a very special nationwide tour. An evening with Shafu and the Crates with special guests Aradna, Betty Ann, and King Kapisi. Don't miss this fully reserved and seated concert presented in two halves. 10 shows from Invercargill to Auckland this October. Tickets on sale midday Monday from eccles.co.nz.
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9: Bringing Pacific people together. 6 minutes to one. We'll take a look at more news after one today. But I was just looking at the live standings for the Pacific Island Nations at Commonwealth, the 23rd Commonwealth Games in Glasgow. And so Samoa's got one silver, Nauru's got one bronze, Papua New Guinea's got one bronze. All right, so the other countries, come on, you can do it. So there's Samoa, Nauru, Papua New Guinea, Cook Islands, Fiji, Kiribati, Niue, Norfolk Island, Solomon Islands, Tonga, Tuvalu, Vanuatu. Say they're all there. And weightlifting dominance. All three Pacific medals have been won on the weightlifting platform. Samoa by John Lautafi Itafi. He secured a spectacular silver medal in the men's 71 kg division. Nauru, Ezekiel Moses captured a bronze medal in the very same 71 kg final alongside Taffy. Papua New Guinea, Mori Baru claimed the Pacific's first medal of the entire Games, earning a bronze in the men's 65 kg weightlifting event. So there you go. All the weightlifters have gotten medals. All right, we'll love to see some records break in the pool and on the, athletics as well, eh? All right, I was just watching. What was I watching? Was it Zoe that I was watching this morning? Yeah. Oh, well done, Zoe. Go, go, go. You good thing. Okay. And so she is a New Zealander. Zoe Hobbs, the 100 meter sprint, and her time was 10.93 seconds, 100 meters, and that's an Oceania record. Well done, Zoe. All right, and well done as well to all our Pacific Island athletes who are there in Glasgow, Scotland. All right, we'll take a look at more news after one this afternoon. All right. Fono, a very good afternoon to you. So Fono wanted to hear from Punia Lava and the song La'o Ma'asawama. 531 PI, bringing Pacific people together.

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1: 531 weather.
2: Pacific people together. Let's take a look at our weather this afternoon. Northland. Who else is there with Northland? Coromandel Peninsula and Bay of Plenty. Cloudy periods with isolated showers. Auckland to Wellington, also the Central High Country, fine with areas of morning frost or fog. Cloudy periods and isolated showers from the afternoon. Tomorrow afternoon, that is, turning to rain about Taranaki, Horowhenua or Kapiti Coast and Wellington late tomorrow evening. For Gisborne to Wairarapa, fine, looking good. Looking good as well for Nelson and the Marlborough. Then cloudy periods and showers for you tomorrow. Buller and Grey, showers developing today, heavy and possibly thundery from late afternoon tomorrow. Whistland and Fiordland, showers turning to rain tomorrow morning, possibly heavy and thundery. Canterbury, Otago and Southland, cloudy periods, a few showers about Stewart Island. Isolated showers inland Otago and Southland tomorrow. Chatham Islands, cloudy periods, chance of a shower tomorrow. That's your weather. And if you see anything out of the ordinary in your neck of the woods, do give us a bell on 0800 000 531 safely. Yep. Don't call us if you're busy or if you're behind the wheel. No, don't call us. And don't be texting, please. All right. Only once you've stopped and reached your destination, then you can say, Nimai, I saw an accident here. We are touching wood. Nothing happens today. Everybody behaving themselves on the road, driving legally to the speed limit and also driving safely to the conditions as well. All right. I did see something. Ding, ding, ding, ding, ding, ding. Yeah, that's right. I've always harped on about this, that we're all called to be, to be road safety heroes. There you go. We're all called to be road safety heroes. Man. Well, parts of Auckland recording one of the coldest mornings of winter with sheltered suburbs dropping below freezing overnight. Met Service meteorologist Sylvia Martino said Whenuapai in northwest Auckland was the city's coldest spot this morning, sitting at minus 1 degrees around 6 a.m. Ardmore in South Auckland had also dropped below zero just after midnight. And the Met Service website shows western suburbs, including Waitakere and Te Atatū, are shivering at minus zero. While the central city is slightly warmer at 2.8 degrees, one inner city Auckland resident said he heard the ice crack as he opened his car door. Oh, yeah. And however, further north, Whangaparoa is basking in balmy temperatures this morning, hovering around 9 degrees before dawn. Yay! Send us some sunshine. All right, it's 3 minutes after one as we head to Vanuatu, Melanesian studio sample, Sleeping Bees. 531 PI.

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1: Radio 531 PI, Charlemagne, dancing in the streets. It's 11 past one. And you know what? I believe Carlo's still dancing in the streets there in Waiuku. All right. It was a crazy morning. I'm just tired from the laughing. All right, let's take a look at some headlines. Now, a family was forced to shoot their much-loved Labrador after it allegedly ingested 1080 and began attacking them like a zombie. Now, they're calling from the drop zone for the poison to be further from rural residential property boundaries. Gail Milford moved with her husband, Shane Milford, and their family to Te Pohoi. In 2013, they say that every 4 years, 1080 is dropped from a helicopter 50 meters from their property line. The poison has been an effective, if controversial, method of pest control for the Department of Conservation around New Zealand since the 1950s. It's made up of biodegradable bait pellets designed to attract rats and possums and deter native species. Now, the pellets also control stoats that eat the carcasses of poisoned rats and are made up of sodium fluorocreate acetate. So 0.15% of each pellet. The cereal, sugar, cinnamon flavor to attract predators and green dye to deter birds. So in preparation for this year's drop, the Milfords built a fenced off area for the family dog, Lucky, a 4-year-old female chocolate Labrador. Oh, we had a dog called Lucky as well, who they knew loved to explore. Before the 1080 was dropped by Osprey, a not-for-profit that partners with farmers and the farming industry to manage animal disease and pest control, Gail received mail informing her of it. And so representatives from Osprey also traveled to the Milfords' property to speak with her about it. They're pretty courteous, she said. Osprey runs the national program to eradicate bovine tuberculosis from New Zealand by 2055. The largest vector of bovine tuberculosis is possums. And so Osprey operates 1080 drops across the country to keep possum numbers low enough to eradicate tuberculosis from cattle. Osprey also works with the Department of Conservation, DOC, on national predator control for some of New Zealand's most vulnerable native birds. And so the 1080 was dropped around the Milfords property on July 2nd, and Gail said she forgot to chain Lucky to her kennel on the night of July 3rd, but she was spotted on her lawn in the morning, so she didn't fret about it. The next afternoon, Shane took Lucky for a quick run and then went inside to watch a movie with Gail. Suddenly, the pair heard a horrific, aggressive barking, unlike anything they've heard from Lucky or their other dogs before. Shane went to check on Lucky and found her whole kennel shaking with barking. Aww. Gail said she ran out soon after and found Lucky lying on the floor having seizures with blood and saliva falling from her mouth. Aww. She went to Lucky's side to comfort the dog. It was like walking dead, she said. Shane then came up to Lucky and Gail. She went for him like a zombie. Oh, your best friend is now turned on you, and all you can think of is, I need to put my friend down. Oh, what a sad story, eh? Sad story. There you go. Te Pohoe. They live around there, the Guildfords. So that, and plus, a man. What did this man do? So, a man without a car. Without a tow bar, he's stolen his school trailer. Chelsea Primary School trailer stolen in early morning raid, and they've got CCTV to prove it. And they have captured the suspect as well. A North Shore Primary School's without its handy trailer after a man was filmed stealing it from school grounds in the dead of night. Chelsea Primary School notified its community on Facebook of the theft, sharing security footage of a mystery man driving into the school's car park at 4:40 a.m. yesterday. Parking his small car that doesn't have a tow bar, the man lifts the trailer tongue and guides it into his car boot. He then secures the trailer with what appears to be bungee cords, lowers the boot lid and drives off. Oh, look at that. Oh, you can even go under the Herald and see and see for yourself the footage. Yeah. Oh, there you go. And he's been captured. Ha ha. There you go. You don't do that. Yeah. No stealing. No stealing. All right. It's 16 after one. We'll take a look at what's happening around New Zealand, around the world, around the Pacific as well. PM News headlines just before our news in Ngangana Samoa at 1:30. All right, who's next? We are heading to Rotuma, Ngangach Taimana with Hanua Ahelau Onto. No Oya Emori, the pen. 5:31 PM.

5:31 PM, bringing Pacific people together. Now, Children's Commissioner calls for cross-party child poverty accord. So Sene endorses cross-party coalition to address child poverty. Archives New Zealand reins in Ministry for Pacific People's poor records. Immigration Minister changes RSC settings for the better. Horticulture welcomes RSC changes. Maori and Pacific films first feature in New Zealand International Film Festival. Deep sea mining triggers geopolitical tussles in the Pacific. Coalition split over social media bans. Torres Island leaders appeal landmark climate case. And to sport, Claire Bird collects second gold at Glasgow Games. Tongan netballers edge Northern Ireland. Tongan netballers have won their first match at the Glasgow Commonwealth Games. The Tala beat Northern Ireland 58-52. Oh, well, that was a tough match yesterday morning, following two heavy losses in their first two games. Meanwhile, Tonga's 3x3 women's basketballers have had a win over Singapore and a loss to England. Papua New Guinea remain winless in the event after losing to England 21-4 and Scotland 21-5. Fiji's men had a loss to Singapore 21-7 and Kenya 22-9. Right, and here in New Zealand, COVID inquiry. What's happening there? COVID inquiry response. Government sets new transparency requirements over key advice. The government's committing in future pandemics to releasing key advice behind major decisions affecting people's rights within 5 working days. This is one of the key points in its response to the 63 recommendations from the Royal Commission of Inquiry into the COVID pandemic response, released today by Health Minister Simeon Brown. The government has accepted 21 recommendations in full and a further 36 in principle, while partially accepting the remaining 6. There you go. Read all about it or hear all about it right here, www.pmn.co.nz. Maoli with Whisper. And then it's news in Ngangana Samoa with Tina, I believe, at 1:30, 5:31 PM.

8:31 PI, bringing Pacific people together. It's 18 minutes to 2. News is at the top of the hour. Why, Myla, here's the details for us. All right, how are you celebrating Vanuatu Bizlama Language Week? Have you learned any new words? I hope you have. I hope you have, because it's really fun and a beautiful language as well. And so this Saturday, the 1st of August, is, well, you know what? It's not just a week. You don't celebrate a particular language in a week. You celebrate it every day, beginning from home. Hey, what did I tell our Fijian working group last night? I came up with a slogan. I came up with a slogan because I was representing PMN Fiji on the Zoom call last night. I said, PMN Fiji, where the Fijian language lives. And it's the same for Radio 531, where our Pacific languages live and thrive. And it must, and it must, and it must. Every day, every day, every day. Speak it, speak it, speak it, and be proud of who you are. Be proud of the color of your skin and the beautiful language you speak. Because sometimes when we go, Bola, Chone, you know, you're calling from the other side of town. Oh, Chone ducks. Chone hides. Yeah, not only Chone, Chone's cousin does that. You know, when we're going, Bola, let's hide Auntie Nemo is there. Because I'm going to be speaking with him in Fijian. And then they duck and they go, oh, you saw me. Yeah, I called you. This is in Fijian. Why did you hide? No, I didn't hide. I just picked up a lying. So, good afternoon. More welcome, Lord Pacific Days. Meaning, my more you follow. Stop, listen, Lord. Come Pacific Days, eh? You good to must blog that you follow. You join with me follow long afternoon, yeah. And I hope you're all right. I hope you're all right. And so, thank you for choosing to listen to Radio 531 PI. All right. And also, this Sunday, I wanted to mention that there's two events. So this Sunday in Tauranga, 9 in the morning till 3:30 p.m. This Sunday, the 1st of August, that is. Now, let me see. Now, this Sunday is supposed to be the 2nd. Yeah, because Saturday's the 1st. Saturday's the 1st. All right, so we've got to tweak a little bit there, please, MPP. All right, so 31st is Friday and the 1st is Saturday. So which one of these days are you thinking to do the closing ceremony? Is it Sunday or Saturday? All right, so the Vanuatu Bizlama Language Week closing ceremony is happening Sunday, the 2nd of August. So they've got Sunday the 1st on the program if you go on the Ministry of Pacific People's website from 9 a.m. till 3:30 p.m. Oropi Memorial Hall and Community Centre, 1295 Oropi Road in Tauranga. The Ni Vanuatu Beef Plenty Association Aotearoa Inc. They're hosting the particular event. In Auckland, the Vanuatu Bizlama Language Week closing ceremony is happening. It states Sunday the 1st of August, and I'm not sure whether that's, I think it could be Saturday. I'm not too sure. We might just, if you're a Vanuatu family member, a friend, a listener, and you'd want to correct what's written on the MPP website, please do so and call someone there. Or you can call us here to tell us the date and the time that you're having this event this weekend at the Somerville Presbyterian Church, 497 Remuera Road. The Auckland Vanuatu Community Association is hosting that particular event of the Vanuatu Bizlama Language Week closing ceremony. There you go. And lots to do, lots to do this weekend. So if you don't know what the Vanuatu ceremony is all about, you know, what it looks like, or maybe food, what the food tastes like, then tap on the shoulders of your Vanuatu friend, your colleague, your neighbor, or a relative of a friend, and tell them, I would love to learn a lot and a lot more about Vanuatu. Maybe what the kind of food, what kind of foods do you eat, what's one of the delicacies that's known, that Vanuatu is known for. All those kind of questions, they'll be happy. They'll all be too glad to answer your questions and maybe give you a taste of one of their delicacies. Who knows, eh? Cool. Lucky you. Here's ART, Baby Nofomai. Here's the Tongan version. Radio 531 PI, bringing Pacific people together.

Shefu is one of the most influential and significant artists of our generation. A storyteller, trailblazer, and cultural icon, he has spent decades shaping the sound of a generation. His defining album, Navigator, was released in 2001, achieved multi-platinum status, and debuted at number one, featuring the massive tracks Misty Frequencies and Fade Away. Now, 25 years on, Shefu and the Crates return to celebrate this anniversary with a very special nationwide tour. An evening with Shefu and the Crates with special guests Aradna, Betty Ann, and King Kapisi. Don't miss this fully reserved and seated concert presented in two halves. 10 shows from

0: Hello?
1: Bro, I just won the lotto.
0: Honestly?
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1: 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We're eating good forever.
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0: Kiemen News at 2 p.m. Kia ora na, I'm Waimala Leatinu'u. Government has accepted 21 recommendations made by the Royal Commission of Inquiry into the COVID-19 response, promising key advice will be made public within 5 working days in future pandemics. The inquiry made 39 recommendations in its first phase and a further 24 recommendations in the second phase, which focused primarily on how mandates were rolled out. While the government would not push ahead with standalone pandemic legislation, it would review the Health Act to ensure any future response balances the protection of public health, the economy, and New Zealanders' rights. The push for social media ban on under 16-year-olds has split opinions among the government's coalition partners. ACT leader David Seymour says National would be very unwise to push ahead with a social media ban on under 16-year-olds at the expense of coalition unity. NZ First leader Winston Peters agrees, calling the course of action a seriously big mistake. Minister in charge Erica Stanford yesterday told reporters she was ready to take her proposal to Cabinet and would be doing so soon. Stanford said she would take legislation before her colleagues for a fulsome discussion and see what happens. Vegetable growers in Hawke's Bay are ditching their plans to save the McCain factory. In May, McCain announced it was closing its frozen vegetable factory in Hastings, a decision that's impacting more than 100 growers of peas, beans, corn, and carrots. A group of growers and local mayors asked McCain to pause the closure of its factory so that they could carry out a feasibility study and try to find a solution for a possible takeover. The growers' interest in the McCain facility was on the basis that the processing equipment would be part of the sale and remain in place, allowing frozen vegetable production to continue. But they've had to abandon the idea after McCain reportedly told them the equipment is no longer available. The producer of a New Zealand murder mystery TV show says representation was an important part of the project. The show, called Please Don't Break Anything The First Night, is a 5-part series combining murder mystery and supernatural elements while exploring grief, identity, belonging and the pressures affecting young people in Aotearoa. Lealani Siaosi says mental health is a topic that is not widely understood in the Pacific diaspora, and she hopes this production makes such conversations normal. The series Please Don't Break Anything premiered on TVNZ Plus earlier this month and is now available online on YouTube. Taiwan says it will pause its purchases of liquefied natural gas on the spot market from Papua New Guinea. This comes after PNG announced it will close Taiwan's representative office in Port Moresby in a move PNG says reaffirmed its commitment to the One China principle. The Taipei Times reports that Taiwan has temporarily suspended spot market purchases of PNG's LNG gas. Taiwan is one of PNG's top 5 export destinations, having bought around 500,000 tons worth of LNG from PNG on the spot market in the first half of the year. However, it retains a contract with ExxonMobil for around 1.2 million tons. Finally to sports, Samoan silver medalist John Tuffy says he gave his best in his weightlifting final at the Commonwealth Games this week. Tuffy lifted 142 kilograms in the snatch and an equal games record of 172 in the clean and jerk to finish second in the men's 71 kg category. He says back in Samoa, they train 3 times a day from Monday to Saturday and it takes a lot of sacrifice to qualify for the games. And that's PMN News at 2 p.m. For more Pacific news and sport, go to pmn.co.nz. 531
1: weather. Thank you. Awia, Waimaila Leatinu'u, Northland, Coromandel Peninsula and Bay of Plenty. Fine at first. Cloudy periods with isolated showers developing in the evening. Auckland to Wellington, also the central high country. Mostly cloudy. Cloudy periods and isolated showers from tomorrow afternoon. Turning to rain about Taranaki, Horowhenua, Kapiti Coast and Wellington late tomorrow evening. Looking good for Gisborne to Wairarapa. Looking good as well for Nelson and Marlborough. Cloud increasing for you tomorrow, though, with showers about Nelson and the Sounds turning to rain at night. Bulleran grey showers becoming heavy and possibly thundery from late afternoon tomorrow. Westland and Fiordland, you got showers turning to rain tomorrow morning, possibly heavy and thundery. Canterbury, Otago and Southland, cloudy periods, isolated showers developing about Stewart Island later today, then about inland Southland and Otago tomorrow. And as for the Chatham Islands, cloudy periods, chance of a shower, poor. That's a new sport and weather to 5 minutes after two. All right, what's happening road-wise? Everybody good? Yep. Watching out for one another and making sure you're not impaired, your sight, your speech. What else? Your whole body isn't impaired. All right. So safety at the forefront of your thinking when you go behind the wheel. And sometimes, you know, we're in the rush. We just jump in and we drive off and we forget that we need to put the seatbelt on. Yay. And then you hear, oh, it's my seatbelt. I just drove past the car, a police car. There you go. Or maybe a manned checkpoint or something. Yeah, so just do remember to put your seatbelts on. And it's after 2:30, the bells will go. And our children and grandchildren will be out of school today for this Wednesday afternoon. So do take care and slow down around the school community as well. Do give us a call if you see anything out of the ordinary. 0800 000 531. I cannot ask you to text because my text machine isn't working today. So I will have to, whenever you hear me say text my, then you can text. Eh? So maybe you've been texting and I haven't had access to them. All right. But you can also give me a call safely. Yeah? 0800 000 531. All right. Okay. So a very good afternoon. Very good afternoon indeed. Wednesday afternoon it is. And yes, it's beautiful. I'm loving the look of the clouds. I'm looking and I'm going, ooh, look at all those cotton balls. We're celebrating Vanuatu Bisloma language this week. You, me, iglatlo, talem se. You, me, all get blong Vanuatu. You, me, brata, everyone. God, he help him, you, me, everyone. There you go. And talk about climate change. Have you true something more? You, me, must look out him. Good life. Talk about climate change. It's real. And we must look after life. So to see or learn resources or maybe see more resources, let's head on to the Ministry of Pacific Peoples page. Click on Pacific Weeks and then Vanuatu, Bisloma Language Week. Eh? Now, lots of information is there. Good afternoon, more welcome, Lo Pacific Days. Me ne mai, mo you falai stop listen, Lo Pacific Days. Eh? And so, it good to must blow, got you falai join with me fala Lo afternoon, yeah. And we hope, you falai stop got one good fala day. Yay! All right, and hope you're having a great day. We're going to go to Tonga after this next number, after this first number, and I'm going to tell you what to expect on PNN Tonga, 4 o'clock this afternoon. Don't change that dial. Interesting indeed. Here's Tini Singara, 5:31 PI, bringing Pacific people together.

0: Pacific people together.
1: Happy Vanuatu Bislama Langus Week. All right. And good afternoon, more welcome, Law Pacific Days. Nimai with you till 3 today. So I'm going to tell you what to expect at 4 o'clock on PMN Tonga today. Now, John Pulu, he interviewed the co-director of the Lomel film for PMN Tonga, and it'll air at 4 p.m. today. So there you go. You want to stick around for this interview. All right. You want to stick around for the whole show. Whole show. Yeah, till 6 tomorrow morning, and then we'll do it again. 6 a.m. till 6 the next day. Yeah? All right. So be listening out. Have an ear out for that interview at 4 p.m. today, how John Pulu interviewed Vea Mafileo, the co-director of the Lomel film. That's at 4 o'clock this afternoon. And so Dr. Johnny will be in shortly to have a Talanoa as well. All right. A big shout out going out to the members of the Kaupiko Oevao Mapa Kalapu and the Palestini as well. And I'm glad to hear from one of our winners of the $50 Prezi card last week. Yay! He's finally received it. I'm so happy, and thank you to Isabella Chan. And for those of you that are wanting to know more about the work that Isabella does, then you can give us a call here on 0800 000 531. We can direct you to the website as well, or maybe her contact details. And so there was another the young man who also won the other Prezi card on PMN Fiji on Friday, and we're awaiting confirmation to see if he's received it. He received his prize last week or last weekend. All right, so that's good. That's good. Keeping happy customers and listeners, hey, keeping them happy. And so we'll have to look around if we can bless you all with some more money like that, or maybe food vouchers, eh? Iongi Brothers, Si Ilose Ne Matala, ready 5:31 PI, bringing Pacific people together. Maloelele, fefehake koe.

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1: Bringing Pacific people together is 20 minutes after 2. A very good afternoon, Wednesday afternoon, I must say. It's the last Wednesday for this month of July 2026. Right, so it's the 29th today. And let's head on to my grandmother's village, Sawana Vanombalavu Lao, where my dear cousin is saying, Malo Sisu. Why is she saying thank you, Jesus? Oh, because they've got beautiful weather there in Sawana. And so why is she being in a happy mood? Because Prime Minister Sitiveni Rumbuka stopped by and the neighbour of my grandmother and my granduncle's house, and oh my goodness, they've got a feast there prepared for him. So he was on his way to the island of Aver. He's travelling for a historic and momentous occasion, the official handing over of Monia Island back to its rightful owners, the people of Aver Island. And to say we are emotional is an understatement. Our hearts are completely overwhelmed with gratitude, humility and joy. We never imagined a humble homestay would welcome the leader of our nation. So there you go. And I must tell you, it's like the same feast we had when we went to visit my uncle and aunt back in 2024. And that was just last week, 2 years ago last week. So there you have it. And the traditional ceremony of welcoming him to the village. This is in Sawana. And then the table is spread. There's lobsters. There's a puaka tuna right in front of him. And there's the mbu. Yeah, the young coconut. What else? There's fish, palusami, and there's a huge fish with rolls of taro leaves and in thick coconut cream. There's yam, there's taro. What else can I see? Oh, there's raw fish as well. There's kokonda. Hey, yay, yay, yay. And then when he goes to Aver, an island, there's another big ceremony awaiting him there and lots more food. All right. When I visited my grandmother's village, an island 2 years ago, it was the fisherman and the man that operated the fiber boats. They were there by the beach where we went. My sisters and I just went to have a look-see and said hello to them as well. So there they were waiting for passengers. So I'm sure he's going to go by. I don't know whether he's going to go on the fiber, one of those little outboard motors, or maybe there's a special boat that's prepared for him. But man, it's beautiful. It's really beautiful. So I will have to show this to John Pooley when he comes in. He said, hey, is there a village in Tonga? I said, it's my grandmother's village here. Because there's a whole lot of tapa and a whole lot of masi. And the way they've welcomed me, the same foods you have in Tonga. And in Samoa, in the Cook Islands. So it's just beautiful. And still in Fiji, I would love to share this funny story with you all. Okay. All right, so a man goes to the elections office and then says to the officers there, do I have to renew my voting card, my voter identification card? They said, no. Oh, because there are a lot of people, there's a lot of talk. If you don't renew it, you cannot vote. And then they said, no, the voter ID card has no expiry date. Oh, okay. But then the lady asked, have you changed your address? He goes, yes, this is my new address. What about your phone number? Yes, it's changed as well. Here's my new number. Your email address? Yes, I have indeed. Here's my new email address. And then they were still exchanging. You know, the lady was asking all these questions and he was, you know, happily giving it to them. And then the next question came, what about your birthplace? Only in Fiji. And the man replied, excuse me, ma'am, but my birthplace won't ever, ever change. It's my place of death that'll change. And they all cracked up laughing. Oh, Yahweh, have you changed your address? Iyo. Here's my new address. What about your phone number? Iyo, it's changed as well. This is my new number. What about your email? Yeah, this is my new email address. Oh, okay. Yo, Vinaka. What about your birthplace? place. Oh, yeah, where? And the man said, excuse me, ma'am, but my birthplace won't change. It's my place of death. That'll change. Oh, yeah, where? Here's Esetta with Penina Hemawana featuring Vitinia and Malcolm Lakatani. It's 25 after 2. News in Levagadonga. That's next. 5:31 PI. Birthplace, eh?

0: Expeni na Ole Moana. It's 22-3, and yeah, he's just come out of the Moana. Are you Jason Momoa?
1: Yes, I am actually one of the whales on Moana, so you might see me in the film.
0: That's yes. Why the All Blacks dived into the sea.
1: See?
0: To play the whales. There you go.
1: That's
0: you
1: right.
0: Go. Yes, yes.
1: Well, I just better dry myself before I...
0: Mbulovinaka.
1: And hello long you fala, everyone. Happy Vanuatu Bislama Language Week.
0: Yes.
1: Here in Aotearoa. For us in the Kingdom of Tonga, ma loe lau maere a hoe e ki pamwelele a kakai whanua. It's wonderful to see you again, my dear. It's another beautiful day.
0: A beautiful day.
1: Beautiful day in Aptawaz.
0: Aptawaz indeed.
1: Another great show coming up. But you know what? I'm kind of saddened because it's the last few days of this glorious month. It's been a busy month, old Julie.
0: Yes,
1: old July.
0: Yes.
1: Old
0: yes,
1: Julie's yes. been good to us. It's been full on, but always with gratitude, we give thanks to our Heavenly
0: Amen.
1: Father for another wonderful month.
0: That's right.
1: Days of beautiful things and also challenges that come. But
0: yeah.
1: We continue
0: Did
1: to.
0: Do you have any time to cycle this beautiful month?
1: Sanger. Just to the gym on the bike. Just on the stationary bike.
0: Yes.
1: Because it's Makariri, eh?
0: Makariri,
1: Apito.
0: Is there somewhere in Auckland where some people would open the doors of their car and ice would fall?
1: Wow.
0: Yeah.
1: I think that. That belongs to a bar. I think that's someone that works at a bar if they've got ice. But I tell you, I had the frosty windscreen the other day as well.
0: Yes.
1: So, yeah. No, it definitely, I'm feeling the pinch and the bite of winter.
0: Yeah, and the bite. Yeah. Frostbite.
1: I see what
0: it's
1: you did there.
0: Bite in the pocket, you know? Yeah.
1: Very much.
0: Because we've got to heat up the car for about what?
1: That's right, And my car is like the Flintstones car.
0: Oh.
1: There's a lot of openness in my car, so I feel everything.
0: Okay, Brother Johnny, you know how we're talking about cycling?
1: Eeyo.
0: I want to share with this with you quickly. Our dear friend Bella shared with us the other night that if you have a friend who's going to go out drinking and get drunk, they'll call you. You cycle to where they are. Put your bicycle in the boot of their car, drive them home, you cycle back to your house.
1: Wow.
0: I know. That's clever. But I hope it's not too far to cycle.
1: I'm in Hamilton if you can pick me up. If you're in Auckland, I'm in... Is Christchurch okay? Can you pick me up from Christchurch?
0: Can you sleep the night?
1: Yeah.
0: Early flight.
1: Well, speaking of cycling, I do have to get back onto it because I want to put it on record. I'm going to give Taupo. Lake Taupo around the lake cycling later this year. I'm going to give it another crack.
0: All right.
1: Yeah.
0: So, but you have given it a crack.
1: Once. And I regretted it. No.
0: Wow.
1: No, it was the most toughest, challenging thing I've ever done.
0: Wow.
1: And on that same year as well, I did my first marathon. 42
0: That's
1: kilometers
0: right.
1: of running
0: well
1: in the rain,
0: done.
1: And it was cold, and that was in Wellington.
0: In Wellington.
1: So,
0: why did you choose Wellington?
1: Wellington was mid-year, which was it's the timing for me was perfect. And then later in the year was for my Taupo around the lake.
0: Yeah.
1: But yes, I think this is my midlife crisis. I'm like, what should I do? What crazy thing should I sign up for now?
0: Yeah.
1: That's my goal is to give it another go.
0: Have you bungee jumped from the
1: Sengar.
0: Sky City?
1: Yeah.
0: Okay. The bridge?
1: No.
0: Okay.
1: I have, but with no bungee. Is rubber band okay?
0: No.
1: Sanger.
0: Millions
1: Sanger.
0: Of rubber band, yes. Yeah.
1: No, I haven't done it. Yes, it definitely is something that, you're in a different type of mode.
0: That's right.
1: And lots of... you're scared, but also the adrenaline kicks
0: in
1: when you do it.
0: Indeed, yes.
1: But it's awesome to just say, hey, I've done it.
0: Yeah.
1: Done this very difficult physical activity.
0: And looking at you now, you're supposed to be in Glasgow.
1: I know. I said to them, I've got PM in Tonga,
0: that's
1: so
0: right.
1: I couldn't leave. And
0: More important than Glasgow.
1: That's right. But I'm going to be at the Olympics.
0: Please do make
1: They need people to help clean up after the athlete. So
0: put me on the list.
1: I'll be there. I think it's Los Angeles in America. The Olympics, right.
0: But first, we've got to go across the ditch. To Australia for the Rugby World Cup.
1: Yes, that's right. I don't know why I still have an American accent right now, but you know. How y'all doing?
0: You know, hey, we Fijians are Americans.
1: Yeah. Exciting show. Because on the show today, we will take you to Glasgow. Coming up on our Pulukalama, Hoeiki, Peamoe, Kakai Fonua. First up, we're going to have a lotu with the new Whaifekau share of the Vahe Fonua Tonga or Aotearoa. Whaifekau Tawake Manu. He will open up our Pulukalama at 3:05. And then we talk budget, as it is a very tricky time for budgeting. And we have a financial advisor, Benny Tapuelwelu, and a few others doing some amazing work in our community. That's at 3:30. And then we talk health partnership with Aotearoa New Zealand and the Pacific. It's called the Polynesian Health Corridor. An initiative working with our health professionals in the islands to upskill and to help them with whatever they need in terms of professional expertise. At 4 o'clock, we take you to the Friendly Isles. Because if you are tuning in from Tonga, this afternoon at Te Whaiva, Nukualofa, Tongatapu, the Friendly Isles, is the screening of the Lomu film. This is the one and only Jonah Lomu. And Vea Mafileo, the co-director of the Lomu film, is joining us at 4 to give us the lowdown and the details about how you can get a front row seat amongst the Tongans and His Royal Highness Prince Ulukalala, who is going to be the special guest. A little bit later on, we cross over to Marlborough, Nelson Tasman, as a production that is put together to empower our rangatahi. It's called Mā Whana. Very fitting. And we will have Nicole Vaka and also Whiri Moe Ulie Fotumoala, a young person who is one of the leaders, join us at 4:30. At 4:45, as I alluded to earlier, we're going to take you to Glasgow.
0: Okay.
1: To Scotland as I prepare my bagpipes to welcome our Tongan team. And we will have Roman Vaihu, who is the chef de mission, the leader of our delegation, and he's going to give us the lowdown on some of a little update on how our athletes are doing so far. And then from there, we take you to Gore, here in Aotearoa, where we have Alexio or Lexi Fehoko, who recently took part in a singing event. It's known as the MLT Golden Guitar Award in Gore. So a young Tongan country singer, definitely someone to keep an eye out on, and he will join us on the show around 5. And then at 5:15, we take you to Australia because we have a young creative, Unaloto Funaki, who has done some stuff in our Pacific entertainment scene here, but he is in Australia now, and he's helped put together a short film featuring an all-Tongan cast and crew. And it's also been selected to be part of this year's Pacifica Film Festival in Australia. So he's doing big things across the ditch. And then at 5:30, we have some guests visiting us from Otea, which is one of the villages in Vava'u. And they've got a very special memorial happening in to mark the 200 years of Christianity in Tonga. But that's all on the show today, all this and more, and anything else, we will bring it to you here on PMN Tonga, on air as well as online.
0: Amen to that. And not only your bagpipes, also your tartan skirt.
1: The tartans, yes.
0: Yeah.
1: That's right. I might do some river dancing. I don't know where this is going. But yes, it's awesome to see. If you've got bang mo mai fanga mai ke mo me atu ki he ngahi I misi o Komniwiri or the Commonwealth Games footage online. It's fantastic to see the many countries, and in particular seeing our Pacifica athletes and our delegation take part, because I think for us there's a bit more for us to get there, because there's finances,
0: That's
1: there's
0: right.
1: the timing, And also availability of the athletes, because we have so many that are living abroad and they want to represent our Pacific nations.
0: Yes.
1: So a big shout out to all our athletes
0: I
1: believe 11 Pacific nations that are taking part.
0: And your netters are doing well, I hear. Yes. You're netballers.
1: Yes, yeah. That's right. Mm. Yes. Tala. Yeah. So we're very proud of them. And our first Comm Games for our Tala team. So we're just going from strength to strength.
0: Indeed.
1: Yes.
0: All right. Have yourself a great show, Rata Chane.
1: Yeah.
0: Much love to our relatives back in Tonga when you speak of them. And also in Glasgow.
1: In Glasgow.
0: Yes. And do tell them that, yeah, we're here at Radio 531 PI.
1: Nice.
0: Yeah.
1: I better go warm up my bagpipes.
0: There you have it. Rata Chane, don't change that dial. PMN Tonga. PMN Tonga. Thank you, Tomas. Thank you, Tomas Chane. There you go. Right after our 3 o'clock news, Vaimala has the details for us all. Whakamono. Now, all that telenoa and laughter with Rata Chane, I've forgotten what to say in Tongan. I think I did say it to him off air and he was surprised. He was so happy that I said that to him. I wanted to tell him in Tongan, have a great show. So, do join the team. There's Chane Pulu, also Linta Pasi, or Timaka, or Filippo Motulalo, and the rest of the team. They'll be on board this evening. Eh? It's 3:09. News is at the top of the hour. Do love those you're with and remember those you've lost. Take care, everybody. All right, here's Bob Marley with Turn Your Lights Down Low featuring Lauryn Hill on the station that brings Pacific people together.

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0: PMN News at 3. Hello, Olketa. I'm Vamailalea Tinu'u. Large screens are dotted all over Tonga's Te O Whaiwa Rugby Stadium in Nuku'alofa for the world premiere of the feature documentary Jonah Lomu. Tonga's Crown Prince, Tupou To'a Olukalala, and Prime Minister Lord Whakawhanua are among the main guests attending the event at 5:55pm this afternoon. The free event honours the legendary All Black of Tongan heritage before the film arrives in wider cinemas in NZ and around the world. Film co-director Vea Mafileo says it's hugely significant to honour Lomu's roots and celebrate where it all began for the late rugby legend.
1: As we start to have more and more of our stories told on the big screen, I think it's really important that we share them with our people in our way. Often it's overseas and it's like big premieres and film festivals. And I just really want to take the opportunity to bring it back home before New Zealand, because I feel like that's the right thing to do.
0: The push for a social media ban on under 16-year-olds has split opinions among the government's coalition partners. ACT leader David Seymour says National would be very unwise to push ahead with a social media ban on under 16-year-olds at the expense of coalition unity. NZ First leader Winston Peters agrees, calling the course of action a seriously big mistake. Minister in charge Erica Stanford yesterday told reporters she was ready to take her proposal to Cabinet and would be doing so soon. Stanford said she would take legislation before her colleagues for a fulsome discussion and see what happens. To the Pacific, where two Torres Strait communities leaders have returned to Australia this week for an appeal of their landmark climate case against the Australian government in the country's federal court. The two elders, known as Uncle Pabai Pabai and Uncle Paul Kabai, claim the government has failed to protect them from the impacts brought on by the climate crisis. In 2021, the pair filed the first ever negligence case in Australia, which was heard last year by a federal judge who found the government does not owe Torres Strait Islanders the duty of care to protect them from climate harm. Winter ills and chills are upon us, but while there are plenty of viruses going around, a health modeller says the flu season is yet to peak. University of Canterbury mathematical modeller Professor Michael Plank said we were in the middle of the winter respiratory season, which was about normal for the time of year, but rates of influenza remained low. RSV respiratory syncytial virus was probably at its peak, Plank said, and there were various other viruses around causing similar cough and cold symptoms. His advice was anyone who was ill should stay at home and keep up to date with vaccinations. It was certainly not too late to get a flu vaccination, Plank said, as if a late flu season did begin, anyone newly vaccinated would give high levels of immunity. To sports, Samoan silver medalist John Tuffy says he gave his best in his weightlifting final at the Commonwealth Games this week. Tuffy lifted 142 kilograms in the snatch and an equal games record of 172 in the clean and jerk to finish second in the men's 71kg category. He says back in Samoa, they train three times a day from Monday to Saturday, and it takes a lot of sacrifice to qualify for the games. And that's PMN News at 3 p.m. For more Pacific news and sport, go to pmn.co.nz.

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2: Oe ki pambo e kakai whanua. 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This is PMN Tonga. Happy Vanuatu Bishlama. 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We do hope you're having a most wonderful afternoon so far. Ko e tau polo kalama ni anga maheni o atu mehere tio ni. Here's what's to come on PMN Tonga.

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First up at 3:30 we're going to have a budget advisor joining us, Penny Tapuelwelu, on the show to talk about some of the free events that's happening to help our families budgeting wise here in Aotearoa. He will join us live in the studio at 3:30. 3:45 p.m. we're going to have Representative Leilani Jackson talk about the Polynesian Health Corridors, a great initiative, a partnership between Aotearoa New Zealand as well as the Pacific region. And we will have that at 3:45. At 4 o'clock, we're going to have the wonderful Vea Mafileo on the show. Kene omi ai ai ngahi whakaiki iki, ka ke moutolu koina, oku mou mea mai mei tonga eiki. Oku hulu taito tongi. The screening of Lomu is going to be on the big screen at Delphiva Stadium this evening. I tonga eiki. Ko e talanoa koe ni o Siona Lomu. 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It will be screening there before it screens here in Aotearoa this coming weekend. Ko e hawhi ko ni Anima, Nicole Vaka as well as Fili Moe Ulie Fotumuala joining us to talk about an upcoming production in the Marlborough and Nelson Tasman area this coming month. We're going to cross over to them to tell us all about this production. At 4:45, we're going to cross to Glasgow in Scotland, where Roman Vaihu is going to give us the details. Te Naomi Aeola Koeni, o e tau Whiauhi Koeni ae Komuniweri, o Glorotonga Hoko Koeni I Sikotilani, pea oku Whiawhia Pito ae Polo Kalama, I he kaumai Koeni a Roman Vaihu a Naiange. We're going to cross from Glasgow to Goa at 5 o'clock. We're going to have a young country singer, Lexi or Alexio Fehoko, on the show to talk about a recent competition he took part in. And then at 5:15, we cross to Australia. Te tau tala noai pe mo una loto fu naki. Ko e tōta haini I he mala e o e hele uhila. He's put together a feature film, or short film rather, that's going to feature at the upcoming Pacifica Film Festival in Australia. And then at 5:30, we're going to have Whaifekau Vilea Michelu pe Vea Ila pe mwe kāinga koe ni o Otea. Ko hi koe nau polo kalama ko teu teu ke nau hoko atu ki ai I hono whakailonga e ta uangeau koe ni ai lotu I Tonga. Let's check in with our weather situation. This is PM in Tonga.

big fella love, ho eki pe mwe kakai whanua as we continue to celebrate and mark Vanuatu Bishlama Language Week here in Aotearoa. Koe anga koe ne whotutu koe ne tau whamatala ea I he hoani. Fine, at first of all, cloudy periods with isolated showers developing in the Northland, Coromandel Peninsula and Bay of Plenty areas. Ka tau hoko atu ki he vahenga Aukalani, Weringatoni as well as the Central High Country. Mostly fine, cloudy periods and isolated showers from tomorrow afternoon, turning to rain about Taranaki, Poro Whenua, Kapiti Coast and Wellington late tomorrow evening. For Gisborne to Wairarapa, it's going to be fine. It's absolutely fine. Relax. For Nelson and Marlborough, fine today. Cloud increasing tomorrow with showers about Nelson and the sounds are turning to rain at night. For Bulla and Grey, showers becoming heavy and possibly thundery from late tomorrow afternoon. For Westland and Fiordland, showers turning to rain tomorrow morning, possibly heavy and thundery. For Canterbury, Otago and Southland, cloudy periods, isolated showers developing about Stewart Island later today, then about inland Southland and Otago for tomorrow. Apopo. The Whakaosi Hakepeki he Chatham Islands, cloudy periods, chance of a shower for tomorrow. And that's our weather for Aotearoa. Nau mai, haere mai, piki mai, kake mai.

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So it's going to be a fine evening for people to head over to Delphiva Stadium in the Friendly Isles to be part of history this evening. So 6 p.m. Tonga time, but get there at about 5 to find your spot over at the Delphiva Stadium. Koe tōnga oiwike, it's going to be a little bit some showers for Saturday and Sunday in the Kingdom of Tonga. So do look out as we prepare to welcome in the new month. 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
1: Oh yes, you are indeed. Hello, hoe ki pia mwe kakai whanua malo mwe tautoe maue fiafi a whakoloa koe ni, ke tau polo karama PMN Tonga ni. Now it's always nice when we have a live guest and right now we have a special guest, Benny Tapueluelu. Malo elelei toko ua and hello, happy Vanuatu Bislama Language Week.
3: Hello, it is my friend.
1: You're nice to have you back on the show toko ua. You specialize in budgeting, financial advising and we can talk about some of the involvements. You've been doing some stuff in the community. It feels like Avengers for budgeting. Kokoe, ko Savieti, as well as Danny Vaitohi as well.
3: Sure is. I believe we all know there's a need out there for any financial literacy amongst our people. Danny, which is from a bank perspective, I'm from a non-bank lending, and also with Joe Savieti, he is ko e mortgage advisor. Taimini hoke ke ta fuloko ilo ko ha ngawe ai banke, hake ko mau tolu, non-bank lenders, poi ko ha ngawe ai mortgage advisors. Ko e tau shio ko e, there's a lot of ki polo kalama na mo ki whakatuu he community. We want to just get out there, get out ilo nga he mea kumau ilo. Ke lava tokonia ka nao tolu, if they're ever going to go into banking or need money from banks, or come to people like myself for different things, or go to a mortgage advisor, ke nao ilo ko hea mea tēnau lai. So I've got a disclaimer, I can't give advice myself, but I can only comment e nga he mea what I do here. So John, ko e kia tu, ne tohi kakai, 2023, do you know what the average income was for Pacific people?
1: Oh, I don't.
3: Yes, so for Māori it was $36,000.
1: Wow.
3: Pego tau Pacific is $35,000.
1: Wow.
3: So income, oku, it's, we're not really the top end, eh? I'm going to ask another thing.
1: Go ya.
3: Ko tau api.
1: Go ya.
3: So owning homes is very minimal he tau kakai.
1: Go ya.
3: So home ownership for Māori, oku, pesete tolu.
1: Really?
3: And what do you reckon us is?
1: Are we below 20?
3: We are 20%.
1: We are 20%. Yeah. Wow.
3: One more step.
1: Yeah.
3: Retirement.
1: Go yeah.
3: You know, we tau sio go mega retirement.
1: Go yeah.
3: Okay, ke tau fuloko tokanga ke sometimes the sio to get our family or the kids will look after us sometimes. Some will, some different, eh? So the average I fakanu si la Europeans fa kilo when they get to 65. Fa kilo. Māori is 164,000.
1: Wow.
3: And how much you reckon Pacific is?
1: Oh gosh, I wouldn't know.
3: 28,000.
1: Really?
3: So just having stats like that, it could be quite alarming.
1: Go yeah.
3: But we must come at acting ahead. Just
1: yeah.
3: Stats. Get that hero lady guy. Look, us living like this, sometimes we have to work a little bit harder.
1: Go yeah.
3: Because me almost the community is getting out. Look, there is a need for this.
1: Go yeah.
3: There's being an educator myself in the past. There wasn't much of this in schools. So what we did, very much. Very much. We've come together and we just want, no one's funding this, no one's doing this, we're going on our own accord. And it's Tongan people supporting Tongan people.
1: Go yeah.
3: Because it's very, very important amongst our people.
1: It's the thing that we just don't know. And sometimes it could be just the jargons, ngahi rea, mwe ngahi ni hiko ne kaua.

0: experts, they don't. We don't realize we have access to them. So downfall, which is reflected by the figures and the stats you've shared with us. Eh?
1: Yes.
0: Tell us about the program's going to number Fotu'u.
1: Okay.
0: Ko Wakaikeia, it was like an evening here in Mangere, in South Auckland. Tell us about how that came about.
1: We Benina Trust is a... So people don't understand what social services is at Taimini. And there's a lot of organisations, Hangiko Benina Trust, who are able to support our people for homes. I'll give you a whakataata. They do many things. If you get to a point, okay, lava or buy a house, they've got houses ready for you. But if you do a certain program, that's better than trying to buy a house by yourself. Yeah. So they've got little phone guys in there, but people just don't know unless you go to the Benina Trust. Yeah? So go mo alu guy mo Danny, who's from Danny's from AN. Sorry if I could say that. He's a bank lender and he's. I'm from an organisation that's non-bank, Wi-Fi keke, but there's also similarities. Yeah, so how do you get money from us? What are the things that's bad lending and good lending? But Joe Savietti, he talks about he fishes the best deals for you, which people don't know. And how does it get paid? He'll tell you. So
0: family, eh?
1: Very much. And I think not only here, the community work we do, we've been able to, the past week, Pacific Advanced Secondary School. So we understand whatever knowledge the community knows, that's it. But I think it starts from as young as kids being in high school.
0: From high school, eh?
1: Yes.
0: Just to give them a little, plant the seed of budgeting, home and planning for the future.
1: And that's it. And like I said, no one's doing it, so we're doing it ourselves. Like I said, we know there's a need, and instead of someone telling us, we're just going to do it on our own accord. So go see how good. Yeah, I just want to say, anyone out there that wants us to talk to their churches, families, communities, we're happy to come out, because for us, we feel we're doing a service for our community. Business is always business. But you want to write good business and look after your own people.
0: Is there similarities in ngahi concerns? How are you guys finding? Are they asking the similar issues? Are they, is it homes? Is it budgeting? Or
1: I think now the fuel prices, you know, like
0: oh, goodness.
1: world issues. Sometimes we've been living like this all our lives. The price of fuel, it creeps.
0: And it all adds up, doesn't it?
1: It all adds up. And if you're able to budget, some things need to give, hey? So for us, we do have budget advisors. We're only three, but there's so many other organisations out there with Lava Tokon. We're not the best at what we do. We just wanted to forefront and put a foot forward, give my Lava Tokon to our people.
0: You are the best. That's the best that you can give advice. Ihe ata polo kalama e fiafini. Pagu fiafia pita polo kalama he ko mai fenga Maria Mako e pe foki gea. Joe Savietti as well as Nella Vaitohi. 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He ngai whakataha. E to e malohi ange tau ngai whakataha mo no toko ni e tau kainga. He ko si wha alfa, we will have these repetitive issues, housing, things, finances, that we often still talk about in years to come, because we need the information from a full atu to our kāinga.
1: We're open to anyone, because at Taimini we see there was a need, and just everyone who comes, they want to take us to the organisations. And what's also a good, especially Tongan organisations, they're dealing with our own people. They're seeing people who in that line of whirung now, they want to talk to them, then I'll love be free, a bit more comfortable in the dialogue. Yeah? So I see Danny's doing a really awesome job with different organisations. Joe Savietti has been helping a lot of our community, and even on my end, but it's a different kind of lending. We want to be seen that we're trustworthy in the things we do, hey? And that's what we need.
0: Well, what we need is to change those figures that we shared about earlier. Some of us don't live to retirement. oku waengahi complexities e tau mo'u imo mea, and, but also when the time comes, e ui mai koe ke tau whokeanga, o kua haki I mea tu for the next generation or for the family.
1: Yes, talking about that, I've had people come to me, and one of the things that sort of sparked my curiosity, he goi, Daimgo, you know, if you've got an elderly parent, o keke fu ma teo teo e whamili ni for funerals. It's very expensive funerals.
0: Yeah. And it's whatupake.
1: Yes,
0: sometimes
1: very much.
0: Sometimes it can be a surprise.
1: So,
0: and
1: yeah. So when sometimes we don't have like insurances ready, taminihi, or some people who will come to people like ourselves, but either come with teo or only do it when you need it. Yeah. So it's very interesting, but also the way of culturally, church, our Pacific way of doing things, taminihi sort of, it's in there and it's sort of together. And the things we want to do. And plus, we're in New Zealand. Mm. It's not like we're in Tonga.
0: Yeah. Ki lahi lahi ange responsibilities.
1: Very much.
0: Very interesting. Ka pai lama ki tatala ta ki fatongi e fiha, he? Kau ki ata we morinta. Ka tu ka tu ka ngau tolu kone ula he nau o tola, he?
1: Yes. Oh, well, in saying that, that's another conversation there. And my hope is that e lava angahi, I don't want to touch on religion or church to be able to help our people in their own way. Yeah? So, but that's, we do whatever we can do.
0: Go ahead. We really appreciate your time. Penigo whamaloat ka te koe, pehefoki ongo toko ua, Joe, pehefoki pa Monela, I he ngaue mu. 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And thank you for your humility, but also your service and continuous support for our kainga. 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You can catch that interview again if you've just tuned in. You can go to our PMN Tonga Facebook page.
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0: I o hou e ki pia mwe kakai whonua. Hello, long you fala everyone. Greetings. 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Big fala love. Lots of love going out to you. Malo, pito for joining us on our Polo Kalambi this afternoon. Now, the Polynesian Health Corridors, or PHC, initiative launched in 2020 represents a collaborative alliance between Aotearoa New Zealand and six Pacific Island nations, the Cook Islands, Niue, Samoa, Tokelau, Tuvalu and Tonga. And here with us right now is Leilani Jackson, whose current efforts focus on a vaccinator pathway, an initiative centered on enhancing clinical capabilities and expanding the professional expertise of the vaccination workforce over in the Pacific. She joins us right now. Mā lo sui fua, Leilani. Good fellow afternoon to you. I thought you were competing with me doing all the introductions of the Pacific there. You did it way more marvellously than I did. It's wonderful to have you on our Polo Kalame this afternoon. Leilani, tell us more about the Polynesian Health Corridors. I understand that you were just in Tonga recently.
6: Yes, so the Polynesian Health Corridors is, as you have mentioned, it's a partnership between New Zealand and the six Pacific Island countries. The main aim is to strengthen the health systems and also improve health outcomes for our people across the region. As you know, it's really important because of the border openings and the ease of travel between the countries. So it's guided by common priorities which are defined by the countries with New Zealand. So there are three pillars. One is to ensure access to essential medicines. The second one is centered around non-communicable diseases, which prioritizes mental health and cancer. And the last one, which is health security, it looks at improving or strengthening the capability of the countries to respond to any public health emergencies. And under health security is where we have come up with the vaccination assistance. So in phase one, which started in 2020, it was supporting the countries to handle or manage COVID-19. I don't know if you're aware, but New Zealand donated more than 400,000 COVID-19 vaccines and supported. So this was through the New Zealand donation. The program is also funded through MFET. And at the moment, it's in phase two, which targets the three pillars that I mentioned.
0: That is fantastic, and how fortunate are we in the Pacific region that we're able to lean on our big brothers, New Zealand, to help us, and Tonga is one of these countries who benefit from it. Tell us about your findings and how you felt with how we're doing in terms of the vaccination part that you were in Tonga for.
6: So the nurse vaccinator pathway came out of the COVID-19 exposure of the Pacific Islands to the training and learning in New Zealand of the New Zealand vaccinators. So you may have been aware that during COVID, there was a need for vaccinating the majority. And unfortunately, there was not enough vaccinators to do that. So in response, there was a lot of training done. And I believe PHC managed to train almost 2,000 vaccinators in the Pacific because COVID-19 was a new vaccine. So in consultation and in partnership and reflection as well, the countries were interested to take this vaccinator pathway, which exists in New Zealand, and contextualize and turn it into a Pacific model to it, also to ensure that its sustainability and maintainability by the islands. So the training that we did in Tonga was the culmination of about 3 to 4 years of ensuring that we get it right the first time.
0: Cool,
6: yeah. So 30 nurses from across Tonga were able to receive the foundation training. But this is in partnership with the nursing team, with the CNO, Mele Inu, the public health team, with the likes of Tonga, Piula, but also with our partner here in New Zealand, or contractor IMEC, who is the leading advisory in New Zealand for things about vaccination. I think it's good to mention, John, that there was a lot of input from the islands. As you know, we do not want to create something that's not, that the islands would have to, that becomes a burden to the islands, but rather it's something that marries into the systems that they have. And UNICEF has been in that space for a long time. So when we came in, it wasn't duplicating, it wasn't putting up something new. It was around how do we marry into the systems that are already in place. The main theme is around safety.
0: It's a beautiful collaboration, and once again, we're very fortunate that we have this partnership with the expertise like yourself, with the services that are available to our communities back in our smaller countries. We also found out during the whole COVID-19, there was also a bit of pushback as well, Leilani. Was that an area that you had encountered as well in terms of, you know, doing this work in the Pacific?
6: This was one of the areas that the vaccinator pathway also supports. It's around having safe and informed conversations about the value, about the science behind the vaccines, about the history of vaccines, that it wasn't created yesterday, that vaccines have been put through scientific measures to ensure safety for the community. So the pathway informs or prepares the confidence and the competence in nurses to have these frank conversations with our community. So yes, with the introduction of new vaccines, there's always the fear of our people, but that's why we prepare and make sure that we know what we know so that we're able to have these conversations, safe conversations with our community.
0: Malunga Lue, the other part as well, I see with, in particular in Tonga, there's a lot of the workforce that are leaving our hospitals to work overseas. What's your message for potential, health workers in our smaller countries to remain at home and to help with our health system?
6: That is such a hard ask, John.
0: Stay home, everyone. Do not leave our beautiful Pacific nations. Stay home.
6: And then they will both tell us to come home. I feel like...
0: Yes, please. I'll be over.
6: I feel like in the last probably 15, 20 years, the migration of people have been called a brain drain. But I am also aware that the pattern has changed a lot, where people who move away have always reached back to support communities, have always gone back to empower and also share the knowledge that they have here. So I cannot stop people from, or I cannot offer recommendations. I can only recommend, but people have their personal preferences. But I honestly believe that if you have come to New Zealand or Australia, learn more, the best thing to do is support back in your country. Like you and I, we do that here and there.
0: Leilani,
6: yes,
0: we are very grateful for your service, and our love goes out to yourself and many others who do this work in collaboration with our health workers back in the Pacific region. So we're very grateful for your time. Any final words to wrap up our polokalame?
6: Yes, at the moment it's winter and we have the flu going around very rapidly. So remember to get vaccinated for the flu, especially our elderly, to protect our elderly and our young. If you are out and about, make sure you know to wash your hands or avoid places where there are coughing and sneezing, or wash your hands. Wash your hands, get the flu jab. But yes, my message is make sure that your children get vaccinated. If you're due your vaccine, please get vaccinated. Thank you very much.
0: Very timely. Whaftai te lelava to you, Leilani, and a very timely reminder as the winter illnesses are upon us. So do get checked and get all your vaccinations done. And once again, thank you for your time this afternoon. Manuia lea fiafi. 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
2: Greetings, everyone. Halo, long you fella, everyone, and happy Bislama or Bislama Language Week here in Aotearoa. We now turn to the arts. The New Zealand premiere of the documentary Lomu will take place at the New Zealand International Film Festival this coming Saturday here in Aotearoa, August the 1st, at the Civic here in Tāmaki Makaurau or Auckland. There will also be further screenings held nationwide with a full theatrical release scheduled for September 3rd. Well, here with us right now is the co-director of this beautiful masterpiece, Vea Mafileo, who is in the Kingdom of Tonga. And right now, they are preparing to welcome our kāinga in Nukualofa to Te Ao Whaiwa Stadium for a very special preview. Vea, mālo elele, tari tari, fie fie, ko he polo kalama. Mālo elele,
3: thank you very much for having me, Sione.
2: Whakawhiawhia moni, Vea, we are always grateful for your time. You're a very busy person, but we really, really appreciate you. And right now, you are home in the kingdom, and so is the Lomu film. Tell us more.
3: Yes, yes. So, you know, we've been working all week to set up Te Ao Whaiwa, which is, you know, of course, our Tongan National Rugby Stadium. We have a big, huge screen that's been installed and staged, and Happy has arrived, Jonah Lomu's mother, and we're just doing the final preparations. You know, we've got the VIP tables and the VVIP area and then the royal area set up. So, you know, everyone's really excited for tonight, and, you know, we're just very, very blessed. We've had a lot of support.
2: And this documentary, it's also free for the kāinga Tonga as well. So it's kind of like a nationwide screening, isn't it? Why was it important for you to take the film back to the Tupuanga, where Jonah is from in Tonga?
3: Well, you know, as we start to have more and more of our stories told on the big screen, I think it's really important that we share them with our people and the world in our way. And, you know, often it's overseas and it's like big premieres and film festivals. And I just really want to take the opportunity to bring it back home before New Zealand, because I feel like that's the right thing to do. Okay? Cool, yeah. It feels ill because, you know, it's when I make my work, it's for our people first. And so I want to share it with our people first.
2: How special is this for you as a Tongan filmmaker, a very proud Tongan filmmaker, award-winning filmmaker, rather? How special is this for you to bring something home? It must be exciting, but also a little bit nerve-wracking as well, eh?
3: Oh, yeah. No, it's incredibly exciting and incredibly nerve-wracking because, you know, the Crown Prince is going to be there. I think I just got told that the Prime Minister is going to be there.
2: Fantastic.
3: You know. New Zealand High Commission, you know, all the lovely people in Tonga. And I think, you know, it feels so special because it's free for everyone. And, look, the mafana's coming and I got my makeup done. So I'm trying not to be too mafana, but you know, there has been a lot of tears on this process. Good tears, hard tears, but, you know, mafana tears. Because when you do things like this, and I better not do this on stage tonight. I'm pretty sure that the Crown Prince won't be impressed if I can't talk. No, but, you know, it really brings out how our people are so good at supporting each other.
2: Our people.
3: They know we have nothing. They know we have no money. And everyone, all sorts of people, family, but people we've just met on the journey, business owners, everyone's come to support us. And that feels so heartwarming, yeah?
2: Oh, yeah. Mōnia pito. Tōk mā whānau pito hukwa kai koe ni on social media. You've got a great, you've got the Tongan Avengers on your side. Yeah. Some of our well-known influencers, Miss Ewa, you got JP Foliaki, so many familiar faces, Analatu, that are part of helping with the campaign and bringing this story home. What are you hoping that people will, you know, feel or gain from watching our hero, Jonah? Because I believe it's almost maybe, 10 years? Since his passing, but it's still awesome that his story, there's so many people that have so many stories about Jonah.
3: Yeah, it's coming up his 11th year in passing in November. You know, what's actually really beautiful about it is that a younger generation finding out about him. And, you know, with the Avengers, bless their souls, it's really important, even though we're doing something that is quite hard, to remember to have fun. And so I always try and say to my team, even though everything's stressful and it feels like it's organized chaos, we just have to be in the moment. And, you know, we're in a privileged place. Who gets to do this? Who gets to make a big stage and put it in the middle of a rugby field and invite as many people as you can? Like, we're so privileged. Privileged. And I think, you know, the other thing that is really important to me too is that being able to acknowledge the local crew and to make people understand that you don't need big fancy things at all. We have all the stories. We have the stories that so many people want to hear, you know?
2: Mōnia pito. And with Jonah's story now, you know, there's going to be future Jonahs in the audience. That must be exciting as well. You know, you might just spark, the light bulb for a younger person watching this, and it might just inspire them to be the next Jonah Lomu. I obviously didn't get the rugby gene, but I just got the normal genes to wear. But what are your thoughts around, this story and its empowering our young people over there in Tonga?
3: Yeah, well, it is a story that I think is quite inspirational. It's also a story that in some ways is quite tragic because, you know, all he wanted to do was to play the game of rugby. And I think one of the beautiful things about Jonah, as I've come to learn on doing his story, is that, you know, the Veikola, one of them is about passionate, to be passionate about things. And he was so passionate. He embodied the passion of rugby. And if you look at our history here in Tonga, like, rugby is so part of our infrastructure, you know? It comes with the churches, it comes with the schools, you know, that's where everyone gets their unity from. And so I think, you know, it's, times are changing, but things like rugby and performance and celebration, all these things kind of bring us back together and make us think about positive things in life. And I think, you know, times have actually been a bit tough for everyone lately.
2: Cool, yeah.
3: You know, petrol prices are going up. Things are just a little bit harder. It's cold here in Tonga. But, I just hope that we can actually have a good celebration.
2: Au pito. And just remind us about the celebration as we go to air. What time is it? I polokalama koena over there in Te Whaiva. What time does it kick off, Kātaki Vea?
3: Okay, so 5 o'clock is when we've told everyone to come in. And the, you know, the Crown Prince, he's turning up at 5:55. So everyone has to be in and seated and ready by then.
2: Exactly 5:55.
3: Yes, exactly 5:55. It's all scheduled. But this is the other beautiful thing. Where else is there where there's so much, there's protocols around the VIP, the VVIP, the royal area. But it's a beautiful thing because it's for someone like me to kind of get an understanding of that whole process.
2: Oh, yeah.
3: It's lovely to know, right? So
2: it's unique to Tonga.
3: It's unique to Tonga. And it's something very, very special And it's what is also very, very special is how people just kind of fold in and end up where they need to be. And just, you know.
2: Yeah, I love that. I love that about our community. So if you are tuning in from Tonga, Teofaiva Stadium is going to be our hoit, so our event cinema. We were going to be screening this beautiful documentary. And then you also have some performances as well, Evie, eh?
3: Yes, true, you know. And the other thing too is we've got the president of the Wesleyan Church, David Tahavia, opening it. We've got the Loa Band doing their thing. And we've been very blessed to have local performers. We've got Andrea Moala, Jay Sake, of course, Swingman. Swingman is so famous here. And then very, very blessed that we have Irene Folau and Blackberry who have donated their time to come and perform for free.
2: I love it. And that's an awesome thing to hear that Tonga will be part of the premiere, because there is another program here in Tamaki Makaurau on Saturday, as I mentioned. Now, this is part of the New Zealander International Film Festival, where we will have the premiere of the film here in Aotearoa. Tell us more about this, Kataki Vea.
3: Yes, so that's going to be this Saturday. That's the 1st of August. And 5 o'clock turn up. Let's check that.
2: But for the Hapai people,
3: 4:30. Yeah. But and yourself is going to be our wonderful MC, so we're in safe hands. And and it's beautiful to know that you have relational ties to Jonah.
2: That's right.
3: And again, this is something that is beautiful about Tonga. Like, everyone's connected to everyone. And then we have his school, Wesley College, who are going to do a fantastic performance. We've got Tongan artists, Sione Faletau and Aliti Tatafu. They have their artwork that will be on display. And we've also got some treasures of Lomu's on display. We've got a little exhibition thing. And we're going to have the screen in it. It's going to be fun.
2: I love it. And then, as I mentioned earlier, it will be available on all screens throughout the motu from the 3rd of September. So very excited for Tonga, Aotearoa, and for the world to see this beautiful story. Lomu, the legend, the number 11 jersey man himself from Holopeka in Kolomotua, may I add. Vea, any final message for our community as we prepare to bring out this story for our kāinga?
3: No, I just want to, you know, really pour my heart out and say thank you for all of the support. You know, so many people have come in and believed in what we're doing. And that's been very heartwarming. And also, you know, don't be FOMO because you're not in town, because we'll see you on Saturday at the Civic. Please come and join us.
2: To you and your amazing team for pulling this off, and have a great event this evening over there at Teofaiva Stadium in Nukualofa. Ofalahiatu moi lotu. Mahalo.
3: Ofalahiatu. All right.
2: O eki pia mwe kakai fonua te tauki I lepasi he.

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2: Hello, how eki peamo e kakai fonua koe tau polo kalama PMN Tongani ni Sam Bulavinaka na tu ranga ke nga marama. Koe tau polo kalama nga mahenye ni nei he whare whamafolelea koe ya iPacific Media Network. Now to the arts, Nicole Vaka as well as Filimoe Ulie Fotumuala. Join us right now to discuss Mafana, an upcoming production showcasing approximately around 50 rangatahi from various colleges throughout the Marlborough and Nelson Tasman area, which will be staged in theatres across Nelson and Marlborough this coming August. They join us right now. Kia ora, maloelele to you, Nicole, as well as Filimoe Ulie.
3: Maloelele.
2: Nice to have you guys. I always love speaking ki he tau kāinga from across the region, and you guys are representing your area from, you guys are both in Marlborough, I'm guessing, eh?
3: Yes, Blenheim, Marlborough, top of the South Island.
2: I love it. I love it. Let's go. Tōtō atu aupito. It's an honour to have you both on our Polo Kalama, and thank you, firstly, for the work that you and your team are continuing to do over there. But let's start with this upcoming production, Mafana. Whamolemole Ben Nicole, tell us more about this upcoming production that you and your team have put together, and then I'll cross over to Fili.
3: Yeah, awesome. Thank you, John. So the Mafana production, like you said, is featuring, it's about 65 rangatahi from across Marlborough, Nelson and Tasman, representing five colleges. So working with the young people here. And when I say across the regions, it's at least 2.5 hours between Marlborough and Motueka. So we do travel quite a bit to do this work. This is a culmination of a 15-week program that we've been doing with the Pacific Rangatahi in these colleges. It's part of a program that's funded through LEVA. So we are looking at well-being and strengthening protective factors of cultural identity through the Pacific arts. So we've been working with these young people for 15 weeks, teaching Pacific dance and music, and this will be a showcase of that hard work that these young people have been doing.
2: It's fantastic to showcase our talents. And, you know, these are things that are expressive ways. It's part of our culture. And it's within us, the storytelling, the ability to perform. And you've got a wonderful creative who is also my kāinga next to you, in Nicola Filimoe Ulie Fotumuala, a young man who is one of the lead facilitators, dancers, for this Mafana production. Whiri māloelele, whiawhia apito he tā whiloaki I here, Fiafini. Tell us about how you got involved in your role in this production.
4: Yeah, so I would say my journey with Vita and Nicole has started years ago.
3: Ten years ago.
4: So first starting with them during with youth programs and workshops, dance workshops, lots of mentoring through that. I've stuck with them, being able to teach programs in primary schools, develop professional

0: conditioning with dance, music, theatre. So I think it's been a full circle moment for me being able to now be on board with them with this project, being able to help the youth of Nelson and Marlborough. Yeah, and just be on board with the vision and be able to help with the show.
1: Whawhoa, and very fortunate, that you're able to share your gift and your talent with many others, because I understand you're representing Neyafu and Falevai Vava'u Iwi. And you've been dancing since you were six. So it's kind of like you were born as a performer, and I know your family as well, a musical family, and now you're able to be part of this. Tell us about how, in the bigger picture, how does this look? What's the production involved? What does it involve? Is there various cultures, various dance moves, and whatnot?
0: I would say from my side of things, going in and teaching, each session might look a little bit different. It might be 1 week we're looking at the salsa, breaking that down. And then another week it might be, okay, we're gonna go over a taalunga, or we're going over contemporary dance. So in terms of what it looks like, it can be hard to describe something like you'll only know what it is until you buy a ticket.
1: I see what you did there. I see what you did
2: So if you haven't got your tickets
0: Yeah.
2: yet, now's a great time to take a trip to
1: I love
2: Leonard or
1: it.
2: Nelson.
1: That's the only way you'll find out is turning up.
2: It's a good point though, and a great question, John, because we've had to try and describe what the show looks like. And that's been a bit of a challenge, even when we were initially getting schools on board, because we have done Pacific theatre, but not Pacific contemporary dance theatre
1: Wow.
2: here in Marlborough Nelson. So this is the first time for this kind of show. And in terms of the cultures that are represented, there is Cook Island, Giribati, Tongan, Samoan, Tahitian. I think that's
1: Nice mix.
2: the five that we have represented, and performers across pretty much all of the Pacific Islands. So what we try and do here is also give the students exposure to learning those different cultural dances, and then try and have as much representation as possible through those different cultural dances. And it's really important for us to get people of those culture to teach those
1: Oh,
2: dances
1: yeah.
2: or choreograph them, and then teach our team so that we can then run the workshops with the students. So we, as much as possible, we try and look for local choreographers and artists so that we can build that capability and
1: Oh, yeah.
2: capacity within our region, such as Fili. We have another young Giribati guy. His name is Tyrion, and he was one of our students. So he's now choreographing and working
1: Wow.
2: alongside us. And then we have also collaborated with choreographers from Auckland. So really exciting. It's going to be an awesome show, and we'll let you know at the end what it actually looks like.
1: I love that there's a bit of mystery with this production. Ka ko whamalo atu, Nicole, be pefo ki whiri i o mo a ngā oe koena ke o mai e tau a ngahi kolo, a whakatonga, our taonga, our language and our movements and our performances, Tongan culture and various other neighbouring countries to showcase it, especially over there. And you're part of the te Tau Ihu, or the top of the South Island, which is awesome that you're able to showcase our cultures. What I want to focus on now is the ability to bring in various groups of people from Marlborough Boys College, Nelson College for Girls, Waimea College, Garen College, and Motueka High School. Tell us about how you've been able to bring people together through dance and through language and through culture. How have you found the experience, Efili?
0: So logistically, you would imagine that trying to put in all these colleges into one project, what it's going to look like. But my side of things, every week I would go out to Nelson. Sometimes it would be with Vita and Nicole. I would teach a session at one college, move to the other college, to the other college. Blenheim colleges would be under Tyrion and Nicole. But yeah, it would be just breaking it bit by bit. We scheduled in holiday rehearsals
1: Wow.
0: for when to get everyone in. But yeah, logistically, we've found that, yes, it comes with its challenges, but overall, coming together and seeing everyone together in those holiday rehearsals, it kind of, you know, reminded us of, this is why we're doing it. This is why I'm coming out every Friday. Mama Benson.
1: You do it for the love, for the culture, for the culture.
2: And I think that's a really good point, because logistically it is very challenging.
1: You mentioned 2 hours.
2: So from Blenheim to Nelson, I guess, which is your first point, is about 1:40 on a good day. And then up to Motueka is about 2.5 from Blenheim. So we schedule it mostly on a Friday to teach the schools over there. But it has been very challenging. I don't know if you've seen in the news, we've had floods recently. That road between Blenheim or Marlborough and Nelson Tasman is very temperamental. So I think the first session that Philly and I went out for, we got home and 1.5 hours later people were being rescued from their car in the floods from areas that we had just driven through. And again, last Friday, we got about 5 minutes out of Nelson and had to turn around because there was flooding.
1: Really?
2: So it's definitely, you know, increased costs as well as just those logistical challenges. So, but I think it makes it, like Philly said, it really makes the why, your purpose, very strong. Because when you come up against these challenges, of course, sometimes you want to turn around, but you stick in there and you keep going. And it's a reminder of why do we do this? And it's for our young people. It's to give them those opportunities and those experiences. Especially when the work is tough and logistically challenging. So we are doing the creative aspect of the show, but we are also doing obviously the facilitation, and we are organizing, you know, in our regions here, you do everything because the platforms don't exist. So you create the platform, you create the work that goes on the platform, you create all the everything around the platform too. So we are covering the cost of and organization of getting Marlborough boys over to Nelson for that show, and then all the other students from the other four colleges across to Blenheim for the same show, but in Blenheim. So we're really grateful for the support and the belief of the schools, because they're releasing teachers, they give time, they're supporting their students, and of course the families as well, you know, that support their kids to participate and be able to perform in the show. So yeah, logistically, it's a lot, and it's the first time we've worked cross-region, bringing everything together. But really, this came from the heart of the young people as well, that they want to have more interaction with young people their age, because we only have four colleges here in Blenheim. So to have that experience cross-region is really special for them.
1: It's special that you just do this with the power of the spirit of mā whana, pe lau māre o ngoi kone mā whana. So thank you, Nicole and Philly, for your support and ability to do this work. And this is amazing for our community to celebrate who we are, even in these various areas that are hard to get to. But you guys have managed to bring people together because of our culture. Whakamoremore pe, Nicole. Tell us the finer details so people can start preparing to book their tickets and whatnot. How can they find out about this?
2: Yeah, so we are doing a lot of our promotion through social media. So if you jump on our Facebook page, there should be a post pinned to the top that's got all the details. We are only doing one show in each region. So Wednesday the 12th of August, there is a 6:30 p.m. show in Nelson. And then on Friday, the 14th of August, we are doing the same show, but in Blenheim at 6:30 p.m. So if you miss out, that's the only show. And you might have to wait till next time when we have more funding to come along again. So those are the finer details. Just one show in each region, 12th of August in Nelson, 14th of August in Blenheim. And link is in that Facebook post about how to buy tickets as well. Yeah.
1: And it's the Four Creative Facebook? Is that the
2: Four Creative Facebook page and Instagram page.
1: I love it. You guys,
2: go ahead. Prices, Sorry, we have kept ticket prices really low, but just something again to share about our regions, because we're still building audiences around Pacific arts. And so again, these are not the types of shows that you would usually see in our region. So we have tried to keep those prices really low. Accessibility is very, very important to us, for our kids, for their families and their friends to come and watch, and our wider community to get a better understanding about Pacific, about those cultures and their identity. And the show takes the audience on that journey without telling too much, but about understanding Pacific and the diaspora and the impact on their identity, and how that can be reclaimed through dance, through music, through language.
1: I love your work. Big fella love. Thank you too much to you, Nicole, as well as Filimoe Ulie Fotumuala from Arolahiato Mokau Mai He Polokalama o Efia Fini. And we wish you the very best. And as they say, break a leg, but metaphorically, of course. I'll break mine in honor of your amazing performance that you guys will put on. Congratulations. Ofalahiato. Ngā mihi kia kōrua. And we'll indeed hear from you guys again very soon, because you guys are just bringing the good vibes with our culture. So ofalahiatu, malo au pito.
0: Malo, malo.
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2: Ho eke pia moe e kakai whanua. This is PMN Tonga, tari tari fie fie ki mou tolu. Fie fie a peto I he mō meniti koe ni, ke tau wakai ai ki he whiau he ai Komni Wairi. The 23rd Commonwealth Games that's happening right now in Glasgow in Scotland. Well, joining us is Tonga's chef de mission, Roman Vaihu. Good morning to you, Roman. Ko wakai pe ki ai. It's 5 in the morning, almost 6 a.m. over there. So we're very grateful, mahalo moe si I toko ni mai.
3: Hey, hello, Peter John, and very good morning to you all. Hey, you're going to be so good, you know? So, I'm going to be here to get you to
2: Ma loa pito pe ko hufanga tu pe he ofa he si whakaake pongi pongi koe over there. It's a Wednesday morning over there as we go into Wednesday evening here in Aotearoa. Roman, congratulations to you and the team. Koe nag mōsi kakato pe ko whakafo ofa ai fotu mai ai whanau pe mwe naungahi teu teu whakatonga I he hufi koe na polokalama. And it's already started. How are we going? Give us an update on the latest with how we're doing so far. I see that the lawn bowls, the boxing has already started, as well as our Tala team at their first Com Games.
3: Like you mentioned, the warm bowls, very good progress. They hit our singles, our men's singles, but our women's pair. But unfortunately, so close, but so far away. But our Tataha boxing, like Mahilo my Bela in Allah, like Gege progressive past around 16. So, no more Bela, no more. I think the boxers they like that many people go to this sport. We live and we learn. So what's come out of them we tala. So we live in a full play. But three women's basketball and now we play Kuwata. But tough loss and the Afriki here for North Rogo Uganda. If he led it to me, he come out of the
2: Mālo pito Roman, ka taki pe he whangi I palparema wha teknikāre. 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
3: We're very close. Very close to medaling, but at the same time, so very far away. Long bowls, for example, very cutthroat and bit healthy for you. I go more fee a bit in here. The video we had our main single, got Liam Hill. Very well ahead in my age. So he's the one to watch out for. maybe in future games, but we do in NFL, he is a man's peer. So he was a middle hopeful, as everyone else. Ka oku mauki whinga pege e tōa ke mauasi he podium I he takai kuregi.
2: Whawhoa whaupito. 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Here's one way. You can look for the Tonga Sports Association and National Olympic Committee. 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
3: 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Ki he toko aterita e Wawalu. This is the first for 24 of it. They're taking it each day as it goes. So ku kehepe a whaka abu mo e tau moa. Ke... Yeah, taha he doinga o e whanau, then I'll bring home a medal for the kingdom of Tonga. So, ko pa maro tu kia te kumau tohono katoa, he mimui hai journey ane tau aterita ko kini. We hope you we do, not only Tonga to home, but Tonga to broad crowd.
2: O whalahi atu ki a koe, Chef de Mission, Roman Vaihu, Malo, apita si kao mai he polo kalama koe ni o e whiawhini. O whalahi atu moe lotu.
3: Malo,
2: opa atu, John. O Roman. And Roman will join our team a little bit later on, pia mwengahi update he tau polo kalama anayange. Ka tau hoko atu ki he tau ongo ongo I he rea whapiritania. And you can catch any of our interviews that have been on our Facebook page.
0: PMN News at 5, talo whakoe, I'm Vamaila Leatinu'u. Two-thirds of Pacific families living in New Zealand are food insecure, according to the Ministry of Social Development's latest report. Whilst the average number of children living in material hardship in NZ is 14.3%, the number for Pacific children is more than double at 31%. The outgoing Children's Commissioner has called it a national shame, pointing out that a small, relatively wealthy country like ours has now been overtaken by nations we used to do better than. Dr. Claire Ahmed is calling for all party leaders to establish a cross-party child poverty accord.
4: Average rate of child material hardship is 14.3%. But when we look at Mokopuna Māori, that rate is 21.5%. For those who are Pacific children, 31%. This is the reality of many families who are working. They are on low income, simply not keeping pace with the high costs of living.
0: Immigration Minister Erica Stanford says the recognised seasonal employer scheme is a great success but had been complicated and burdensome. She announced changes to the scheme that will make it simpler and clearer to use while protecting workers. The RSC scheme brings about 17,000 people each year from Asia and the Pacific Islands to New Zealand for seasonal horticulture and viticulture work across about 200 employers. Stanford says practical changes will include a graduated accreditation system recognising employers with a good track record and more flexibility for workers to move between employers.
5: It's a simple principle. When employers have demonstrated a really strong record of compliance, the system should recognise that. Of course, if we're going to make things easier for employers who are consistently meeting their obligations, we also need to make sure that we are clear that there are consequences for those who don't.
0: An Auckland mother of six has been sentenced to 8 months of home detention for claiming working for families' tax credits she wasn't entitled to. Sasangi Rosalie Filoa pleaded guilty to a representative charge of tax fraud and appeared for sentence in the Manukau District Court yesterday. Just under $190,000 was paid to Filoa, and she is currently repaying the amount at $300 per week. Filoa married in 2011 and has six children with her husband. She told Inland Revenue in 2015 she was a single parent despite living with her husband. Filoa claimed and received full single parent WFTC payments for 7 years from 2018 until 2024. The final sentence was 8 months home detention and a further 6 months post-detention conditions. A pair of rare conjoined twins in Fiji who were born 10 months ago as part of a set of triplets are about to have separation surgery in Saudi Arabia. Twins Ndi Thathea and Jesse Pele Kiko were born 8 weeks premature with their sister, Hosanna, at the Colonial War Memorial Hospital in the capital of Suva. Doctors say this is the first case of conjoined twins in Fiji in 20 years. Their mother, Akenata, said they were told the conjoined twins might only survive for a few days. The Saudi Arabia government has fully funded their entire trip, covering airfares and accommodation for the triplets and their parents. To sports, New Zealand sprinter Zoe Hobbs has won gold in the women's 100 metre at the Glasgow Commonwealth Games. She finished with a time of 10.93 seconds, a new personal best and a new national record. Hobbs' gold is New Zealand's third of the games and follows the gold medal won by swimmer Lewis Clairbert earlier this morning in the 400-metre individual medley. And that's PMN News at 5 p.m. For more Pacific news and sport, go to pmn.co.nz.

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2: Si o to o fatu, ho e ki pa mo e ka kai fonua. This is PMN Tonga, malo mo e tau ma ue e fia fini. We are very excited to have a very, very talented young man right now joining us with his wonderful mum. He's a musician, a country singer from Goa. He goes by the name of Alexio or Lexi Fehoko, who recently reached the intermediate solo vocal finals at the MLT Golden Guitar Awards in Goa. And as I mentioned, he's here with his mum, Tania. Ma loelele to you, Alexio or Lexi.
3: Hello, how are you?
2: Good, thank you. Oh, I love that. How are you, mate? As well as your wonderful mum, Tania. Hello.
3: Hi, how you doing?
2: So, Bear, malo elele, and thank you so much for joining us on the program this afternoon. Firstly, Lexi, you don't mind me calling you Lexi or Alexio?
3: Yeah, that's all right, yep.
2: Lexi, tell us about this competition you took part in. This is the intermediate solo vocal finals, which happened not so long ago over there, eh?
3: Yes. It's a prestigious event here in New Zealand, and it's held in Goa, where we are currently, and it's the biggest musical event in New Zealand, and it's where all the country music artists can perform and all the youth can come together and kind of show their colours in front of people. And I can tell you, if you went down to there wouldn't be nobody that wouldn't be supporting you. So, yeah.
2: That's awesome. So tell us about your journey. Where did the, before you started this, where did the love of country singing begin? Is it from mum? Did mum, or was it your dad? Or where did it all start?
3: Well, it all really started... It was a family thing, really. My grandmother played guitar, and she was really talented. Mum gave it a go. She didn't like it that much, but she gave it a go.
2: Nice. And what was it that started for you? Was it the sound? Was it the guitar? What was it about the style of or genre of music that kind of lured you in?
3: Well, it was a real nostalgic sort of. It felt like the right thing. And that's where I followed it, and eventually it brought me here. So I hope I'm on the right path.
2: You are. Well, you have done so well, and we're so proud as your Tongan family or your Tongan family. We're cheering for you, and we're delighted to showcase your talent for many other people to see and hear. Tania, tell us about how you felt, as a mum to see your boy, competing in a competition, a national country singing competition like this.
4: It was really amazing because Alexio's story before all of this, it sort of started before he was born. He wasn't even supposed to be born alive.
2: Wow.
4: Due to the fact that scans showed that he had no amniotic fluid and that there was no lung development at all. And when he just said that whatever's going to be, he's going to let it be sort of thing, and he survived. And for him to come out and only start his music career, really, like, he was sort of pulled out of a paddock. We have horses and went to rodeo, and he was down in the paddock where a friend of ours said, "Hey, I'm going to take you along to the country club." And that was back in February or March?
3: Yeah, February,
4: In February. And I happened to be up north with our other children at the time, and I didn't really know much about it, really. And then they went along to the club and they say, "Hey, you've got to enter this award. You've got a week to enter it." So he got Mama, which is his grandma, Mama, on it, and she entered him. And so for Alexio to come out with the results that he can, is just, no one does it. It's mind-boggling, the fact that it started in February, and in May he took out a prestigious country award for vocal solo, and then to come runner-up.
2: That is awesome.
4: And to me, that is just absolutely mind-boggling.
3: First time in history, they tell me.
2: Mm-hmm. Oh, wow, look at you, eh?
4: Most youth that do this have been doing it for years and years and years. So for someone just to rock up on the day with a rusty old clothes, we didn't really know what we were in for, right?
3: So we just chucked on the old shirt and maybe had a little bit of grub on it, but she'll be right and on the stage and sung.
2: I love that. She'll be right. Nick Minnett, you're a winner. You've done so well.
4: I think too, like Alexio, like last year in his birthday, he asked for a guitar, and we have a bit of a laugh today because we got him one off Timo. We said we need to frame that one. What's remarkable about Alexio is the fact that he's all self-taught. So he's taught himself how to play the guitar and taught himself how to sing. Like, I can't sing. His dad has a beautiful voice. And I'm sure it comes from the tongue inside the beautiful lungs. It certainly doesn't come from me. But, in keeping that in mind, that this is all self-taught too. Like, he teaches himself how to play the guitar and stuff. So, yeah, I'm really proud.
2: What an amazing achievement. Proud, I don't know, for me, doesn't sum it up. There needs to be another word to somehow sum up this whole feeling. Congratulations to you, Lexi. So tell us about the award that you won at this competition.
3: Well, it was the vocal solo, and it basically, the whole part of vocal solo is it's mainly prioritized on your vocals.
2: Right.
3: And, I sung Kalijah, and it was a Charlie Pride song, and I just went out on the stage, and they just told me, wow, I've never seen anything like it before. And, well, the night later, I'm holding the trophy in my hands, and I just can't believe the moment, so it's...
4: And so from then,
3: So you can have many, many songs in gold guitars, nice. And only one will allow you to win either overall or runner up or any section really. And I got the vocal solo one, and I was sitting beside the stage in the. They call my name again, and I'm thinking, what? They call my name again. Is there anybody else named Alexi around? And I come running up to the stage, and there I am holding the runner-up trophy, and it truly is a great moment.
2: Wow, congratulations. And this is an amazing thing because we, on our platform, we're able to showcase our Tongans, Kiwi, who are doing so well in various forms because you have a connection to Kolonga in Tonga. So that's where your father's roots are from. So maybe one day you'll be going back to Tonga soon. I don't know why I went into an American Southern accent there, but is that something you hope to do, share your talent with other Tongans as well? Because I don't know if we have had a guy sing a country music, but it's awesome to see more going into this genre or line of music.
3: Well, yes, I hope to inspire more people from the Tongan community as well, because I'd love to go over to Tonga and show them all of these brand new things and probably teach them how to, that there isn't more, that there's more to music than just, Tongan music, and hopefully I can, sort of preach to them about this amazing music that has spoken to me so well. So, yeah.
2: We're very grateful to have you. And as we wrap up, the music that you're making, is it covers, or are you singing a bit of your own original stuff?
3: Well, they're covers, but we're working on some songs that hopefully I can write about. But, yeah.
2: The Tongan cowboy from Gore, eh? I can see it in the lights, the neon lights already. We've got another minute or so. Did you have your guitar? Was there a little sample by any chance? Oh, look at that.
3: Yes, I do have a
2: little something we prepared earlier. Over to you. Here he is, award-winning Alexio Fehoko of Kolonga and Gore.

0: closed. But a creeper settled on the logs, and the clouds veil the old and northern sky, and the cattle move back from the lowlands when the rain tumbles down in July.
1: There he is, ladies and gentlemen. Tonga's very own Tongan cowboy, Alexio Lexi Fehoko, here with us on PMN Tonga. Congratulations. I can't wait to meet you one day in person, and really congratulate you for your wonderful talent. And yeah, what a blessing to have you on our show this afternoon. Ofalahia to Tanya, as well as Lexi. We really appreciate your time this afternoon. Ofa atu.
2: Thank you.
1: Ho e ki tamo e kakai whanua na moto ki mea mai a ki a Alexio Fehoko, as well as his wonderful mum, Tanya, as we celebrate his achievement as a award-winning singer here in Aotearoa. We're going to take a quick break and we'll be back right after this.

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1: Ho eiki pia mwe kakai e whanua. This is PMN Tonga. Mālo mwe tau mātu e whiawhini. Now, we're going back to the cinema or to the arts. Tongan short film Buletaha features an all Tongan cast and crew has been selected for this year's Pasifika Film Festival across the ditch in Australia. Joining us right now is the one and only Una Lota Funaki. Una, whewhe, taritari whiawhia koe.
2: Yeah, so very my love. Thank you guys so much for having me on your show. Oh my gosh, I haven't seen you in ages, and you're everywhere. You're all around the world. I've been seeing you in Tonga. I've been seeing you back. I'm like, oh my gosh, you must be rich. You must be Tumale, man.
1: Halata, koi haua pe. Koi malo pe. But it's exciting to see another familiar face to our community, because you're one of us, but you left us for greener pastures across the ditch in Ahitreria. Tell us where you are. You're in Sydney, eh?
2: So last year I made the move in April. So I got work over here, and so I moved over, and now I'm living with my sister in Western Sydney.
1: Wow.
2: But it's already home away from home.
1: Oh, yeah. Ola he ai kai ngā henei Australia, eh?
2: Man, so many. But then I had to remember that we're the minority here, as in back at home, we're the majority.
1: Well, it's awesome to see that you're bringing a bit of Tonga to Australia. Let's talk about the short film Buletaha. Nei anga whewhe hono whātu mohono fōtu tū e fui tala noa koe ni.
2: Okay, so with Buletaha, so it's fully self-funded, and it's a Tongan cast and Tongan crew. But how it came about was me and another Tongan director by the name of Lolo Whanua, we were talking about Tongan representation here in Australia.
1: Oh, yeah.
2: And then I thought maybe, hey, why don't we tell an Australian Tongan-born story? And I didn't want to wait around for funding and everything, so I just went to speak to a lot of young emerging Tongan artists who were interested in forging a career in film, TV, or theatre.
1: Oh yeah.
2: And then I used this platform as a learning curve for them to come on board and for me to teach them what I knew back in New Zealand. But in regards to Buletaha, so Buletaha is about a Tongan Palangi girl named Charlotte. And she's getting ready to marry into a traditional Tongan family, big Tongan traditional family. And so her mother-in-law doesn't approve of her because she thinks she's not Tongan enough because she's half caste. So that's where the story sort of starts, my short film. So then Charlotte goes on the hunt to find the perfect Buletaha, and that's where she bumps into the store assistant Offa, who helps to embrace her Tongan side and help her realize that she is enough. And who cares about what her mother-in-law thinks or anyone else thinks about her and her ethnicity, and that it's in her blood.
1: How did this idea come about? This is a great story, and I can already envisage, the storyline in my head. Where did it all begin?
2: So it stemmed from because I always get called plastic Tongan, and because I know I'm not fluent in Tongan, but I can hold a conversation in Tongan, and I always had that insecurity. So then when I started talking to other half-caste, half-Palangi, half-Tongan emerging artists here in Sydney, that's where the idea popped up, and then I was like, you know what, let's tell this story, because, you know, this story needs to be told as well, because I'm sure there's others out there who feel the same.
1: Well, I love the fact that you were able to bring in our Tongan creatives. Ke mō ngā e whakataha I he fo I Polokalama koe ni. Nei anga whewheho mōhanga o fund pe hono whakapaanga mea ni, because people, making film and making things like this, it costs a bit of money to put it together. How did you go about that?
2: It does. So I used a little bit of my own money. But I also reached out to the village, the Creative Arts Village,
1: oh, yeah,
2: here in Western Sydney, And it was just through networking, and then people that I knew from home. Because Lole Siokata, I did a few shows with him, theatre shows back in New Zealand. And so he's based here in Western Sydney.
1: Gosh, he get mo yegi he na, eh? Oh, yeah.
2: So he stays here out in Western Sydney as well.
1: Oh, yeah.
2: So he's also a cinematographer, and he does editing in his own time as well.
1: Tō atu, a bit of bug whakawhiawhia, mō hanga koe ni o whakatahata hae mai to still have an outlet for you guys to showcase your talents. So lead actors, Helen Veisinia Latu Kefu is Lote Solomone Tuipulotu is Offa. And as you mentioned, Lole Siokata, and you are the creative, the mastermind behind this, director, producer, and the writer, Una Loto Funaki. Tell us now, it has been picked up to feature at the Pacifica Film Festival. That's huge, because you'll have way more eyes looking at this project of yours.
2: Yes, and so we found out that we were selected. I was like, oh my gosh, you know what? It was meant to be. And it was meant to be that it was meant to be told. With the actors, Helen Vesenia Latukefu, you might recognize her last name, Latu Kefu.
1: Yes.
2: So she's the niece of, oh my gosh, his name isn't coming to my head, but he also played
1: Uli Latu Kefu.
2: The younger version of Uli, yeah. So that's her uncle.
1: Talented family, yeah.
2: And these two, yeah, they are. And these two lead actors, they're quite educated as well. So Helen Vesenia Latu Kefu, she's also a water quality analyst. So she's a field
1: scientist. Doing something totally different from acting, and then she's now, wow, that's brilliant.
2: Yeah, also with Solomone Tuipulotu, he's a support care worker. He's currently studying to become a teacher in hopes of opening up an immersion school around Australia. But he's also an international model as well. So you would have seen him in New Zealand Fashion Week modeling for Zarina Wilson. In one of her outfits. Yeah.
1: Tō atu. How does it feel that you're able to do this? You know, we're now in a day and age where so many of us are now living abroad outside of Tonga, outside of Aotearoa, but you're able to still bring our stories, and you're able to put it together on screen that it'll be captured there forever, and many other generations will see the story long when you and I won't be here. It's a beautiful thing that you're able to capture this.
2: Yeah. It is. And I always think back about like how our stories are important to tell. And they're also important to tell by us, ourselves.
1: That's it.
2: Whether it's written, directed, or produced. Because I remember back in the day when, this is how old I am, back in the day when I was watching, I think it was The Other Side of Heaven.
1: Yes. The movie. Yep. Kolipoki.
2: Yes, yeah.
1: Memories.
2: And they casted, it was filmed in Tonga, but then just a representative around Tongan actors at the time. There wasn't that many of us. And that was the reason why I thought it was important to write our own stories, produce our own stories, and direct our own stories.
1: It's a beautiful thing you mentioned there, because now Disney is taking on more indigenous stories, you know, and you know, the stories of our Pacific is now on the big screen. You're part of that now. You're part of telling our stories. You know, it's a different variation with a short film and a bigger feature film like that, but that's an exciting thing for us that we're able to tell our stories.
2: Yes, and you know what? We've come a long way. Like, oh my gosh, you would have thought like in a million years that we'll have like our own Polynesian Disney princess.
1: It's me.
2: And, But I was just so proud. Even when I went and watched Moana, I sort of cried. Because now my nieces, they can all watch Disney films and see themselves on TV.
1: Onia Pito, and seeing ourselves on TV, are you still doing your own acting? Like, are you still looking for Sam Messi, or are you still doing your own?
2: I am actually, now that you've mentioned that, I do have a couple of like events that are coming up here in Australia. So I actually have two. So one of them is, I've been commissioned by the Diversity Arts Australia to do a podcast story on upcoming Pasifika emerging artists.
1: Fantastic.
2: Here in Western Sydney, and how we can make the art or Pasifika art accessible for them. Or if they are looking to do art in Western Sydney, who do they go to? Where do they go to? How can they access it? So that's coming up for me, and that event should be done by October. I also have another show that's coming up, and it's for Brand X, and it's a double bill with Samoan poet and orator Whale Tumani. And that's in August the 14th and 15th. It's a two-night show, and it's called 8 Ways to Survive the Corporate Circus.
1: So proud of you. You are doing so well. How can people watch the story?
2: Thank you.
1: How can people?
2: Yes, they can jump on my Instagram page. It's just under Onoalato Funaki, even on my Facebook page and even on my TikTok page. I'm really good at like updating things and keeping everybody updated.
1: And when is the film festival? Those who are over there in Australia who can attend, go have a
2: kiki. So they haven't announced any dates or locations of where the films will be screened, but I do advise everyone just to check out the Pasifika Film Festival Instagram page, or the Puletaha Facebook page, or the Puletaha Instagram page.
1: Toto ato pito, and do come in your puletaha, eh? Ki he screen.
2: Yeah.
1: Yes. I'll wear mine too. Even though it might be a bit tight. Ka kou whakamalo. 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
2: PMN News at 6, whakalofala i atu, I'm Vamaila Lea Tinuu. Large screens are dotted all over Tonga's Te Uu Whaiva Rugby Stadium in Nuku'alofa for the world premiere of the feature documentary Jonah Lomu. Tonga's Crown Prince Tupou To'a Ulukalala and Prime Minister Lord Whakawhanua are among the main guests attending the event at 5:55pm this afternoon. The free event honours the legendary All Black of Tongan heritage before the film arrives in wider cinemas in NZ and around the world. Film co-director Vea Mafileo says it's hugely significant to honour Lomu's roots and celebrate where it all began for the late rugby legend.
3: As we start to have more and more of our stories told on the big screen, I think it's really important that we share them with our people in our way. Often it's overseas and it's like big premieres and film festivals. And I just really want to take the opportunity to bring it back home before New Zealand, because I feel like that's the right thing to do.
2: The government has accepted in some form all COVID-19 inquiry recommendations, promising key advice will be made public within 5 working days in future pandemics. The Royal Commission of Inquiry into the COVID-19 response made 39 recommendations in its first phase and a further 24 recommendations in the second phase, which focused primarily on how mandates were rolled out. Health Minister Simeon Brown said the government accepted 21 recommendations in full, accepted 36 in principle, and partially accepted the remaining 6. While the government would not push ahead with standalone pandemic legislation, it would review the Health Act to ensure any future response balances the protection of public health, the economy, and New Zealanders' rights. Police searching properties linked to a man alleged to have made violent threats against 2 Auckland schools found a blueprint for a military-style firearm and a loaded shotgun in a bedroom. Tia Dan Huo, who is on trial in Monuco District Court, where it's alleged he threatened to kill students and staff at Waiuku and Rutherford Colleges and to damage or destroy 2 police stations and parliament buildings. He's also charged with unlawful possession of a firearm and of explosives and possession of objectionable material. The charges stem from a manifesto it's alleged Huo distributed earlier on the morning of 12th March last year. Detective Constable Daniel McKenzie took the stand rather today to describe the search of a house in Mangere East and then of a large farm in Waiuku. Among items located at the Waiuku farm, officers located a blueprint diagram for an AR-15 assault rifle in a bedroom they'd been told was Huo's. The now banned firearm is the same type that was used by the Christchurch terrorist. The push for a social media ban on under 16-year-olds has split opinions among the government's coalition partners. ACT leader David Seymour says National would be very unwise to push ahead with a social media ban on under 16-year-olds at the expense of coalition unity. NZ First leader Winston Peters agrees, calling that course of action a seriously big mistake. Minister in charge Erica Stanford yesterday told reporters she was ready to take her proposal to cabinet and would be doing so soon. Stanford said she would take legislation before her colleagues for a fulsome discussion and see what happens. And that's PMN News at 6pm. For more Pacific news and sport, go to pmn.co.nz.
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1: 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Ma uia I he mmt.flickit.co.nz, mmt.flickit.co.nz. 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

0: PM News at 6. Tāra whakoe, I'm Levi Matautia Morgan. The government has accepted all COVID-19 inquiries recommendations, promising key advice will be made public within 5 working days in future pandemics. The Royal Commission of Inquiry into the COVID-19 response made 39 recommendations in its first phase and a further 24 recommendations in second phase, which focused primarily on how mandates were rolled out. Health Minister Simeon Brown says the New Zealanders have placed enormous trust in the government and made real sacrifices to protect one another and deserved a clear account of what happened.
1: These are decisions which ultimately have a huge impact on people's health, the economy, and also people's rights and freedoms. And we need to make sure we get the balance right. And I think that's certainly what's come clear through the Royal Commission.
0: Government will review their Health Act to ensure any future response balances the protection of public health, the economy, and New Zealanders' rights. Meanwhile, epidemiologist Michael Baker is urging MPs to keep politics out of preparation for future pandemics. Professor Baker said the government's acceptance of the recommendations was pleasing, but he was concerned about their implementation. He says many of these activities require a very concerted response by multiple government agencies led by the Ministry of Health. Dr. Baker says many of the measures would continue in perpetuity, which was the nature of pandemic preparedness. He says it is an ongoing, continuous refinement process that requires committed resources. Pacific women make up just 7.7% of MPs across Oceania, compared with a global average of 27.6%. 31 women MPs from across the Pacific are taking part in a 3-day workshop hosted by the New Zealand Parliament with the focus on decision-making and influencing change across the Pacific. Keynote speaker and former Labour MP Puto Williams says increasing the number of women in Pacific Parliament is also about strengthening the wider institutions that support democracy, including the parliamentary staff, clerks and Hansard. She says it's about creating a broader institutional shift and changing how politics is done across the region.
2: When you think about the numbers of women in Parliament across the Pacific, it's some of the lowest rates in the world. The barriers are sometimes cultural. Pacific cultures are still male-dominated. Some of it is economic. Women raising families can't always have the time nor the capacity to do significant roles. Some of it really is that women see the way other women get treated in Parliament, decide that that's not for them.
0: A new Human Rights Watch report that says that the Indonesian government is silencing environmental activists in Papua region, known internationally as West Papua. The report titled Grab Land, Silence Justice, examines how parts of South Papua are seeing a greater military presence in service of massive national development projects. According to the report, the projects are causing mass deforestation and displacement throughout the province, directly threatening local livelihoods. Human Rights Watch lawyer Andre Hastono says more than a dozen laws in Indonesia are used to silence protests over environmental harms. Hastono noted that while higher courts would throw these cases out, activists would be mistreated during the arrest and tied up fighting the cases for months. And turn to sports now, and Samoa has a gold medal at the Glasgow Commonwealth Games. Weightlifter Sena Stowers won this woman's 77kg category. She lifted a games record of 107kgs in the snatch and 130kgs in the clean and jerk for the games record total of 237. The silver medal went to England's Isabella Brown, who lifted a total of 229kgs, and bronze went to Wales' Laura Hughes with a total lift of 224kgs. And that's PMN News at 6. For more Pacific news and sports, go to pmn.co.nz.
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3: Halo Olketa, Malo Lele, Talofa Lava and Bulla. Welcome to Pacific Mornings. It's Thursday, the 30th of July. Great to have your company wherever you're listening across Aotearoa and the Pacific. William Tirite is on holiday for a couple of weeks, and I'm Andre Farr, also your guest host for today. And with me this morning is producer Levi. Levi, my bro, how are you?
0: I am alive and well, my friend. It's good to be back and good to have you in the hot seat. When was the last time we heard you do this, bro?
3: Well, had me on yesterday. Last year. Yeah, it was last. It's been a year. It's been a hot minute.
0: You able to shake the cobwebs off yesterday?
3: I know. Shaking the cobwebs off, but it's good to be back. It feels good to be on the desk this morning.
0: Yeah, welcome, my friend.
3: To be joined by you as well.
0: And thank you for filling the gap for Will, who is probably somewhere having a nice drink as we are here. Nice.
3: I saw his Instagram last night, yeah. And I was like, oh my gosh.
0: Views, right?
3: I know. 30 degree weather in Greece he's enjoying, and here it is in Auckland, and it's 6 degrees.
0: Yeah, nothing like it.
3: Yeah. So we'll try to keep ourselves warm in the studio this morning, and hopefully you get to enjoy the show as well.
0: We do have a
3: packed show for you this morning. And here's some of the news that we're keeping our eye on this morning. Parliament in New Zealand has passed a major overhaul of gun regulations into law. The legislation removes police oversight of firearms and establishes an independent regulator. Associate Justice Minister Nicole McKee says the changes will improve public safety and support licensed owners. Most of the new rules take effect in September. And then the Parliament has also passed major changes to workplace leave laws. The new Employment Leave Bill repeals the Holidays Act and calculates leave in hours rather than days. Workplace Relations Minister Brooke Van Velden says the changes create a simpler system. Businesses have 2 years to adapt to the new rules. And we're also covering some extreme wildfires, which are scorching vast areas across France and Spain during these historic heat waves that the European continent has been experiencing. The blazes have forced more than 300,000 people to evacuate their homes. Experts warn that climate change is driving a new era of uncontrollable megafires. Emergency crews expect firefighting efforts to take months as temperatures rise again. We do have a packed show coming up for you today. The countdown to the election is well and truly on. And this morning, one of the big stories is a party fast becoming a serious contender. Fresh polling this week has pushed the Opportunity Party above the crucial 5% threshold, and the forecasts now have them landing in Parliament for the first time. But being in contention has brought a new set of problems because National's Christopher Luxon has flatly ruled them out over their tax policy, and Labour's Chris Hipkins has knocked back their signature land taxes as well. So we'll be asking where a centrist party fits when both of its potential partners have said no, what policies it has left to own, and after we spoke with the outgoing Children's Commissioner about worsening child hardship yesterday, what Opportunity would actually commit to child poverty. Opportunity leader Kule Wong joins us at around 7:15. And over the weekend, the Green Party launched its 2026 election manifesto under a new slogan for all of us. And the headline policy is a call for a one-year pause on consenting any new AI data centres. The Greens point to the data grid facility in Southland, which once running would be the second largest power user in the whole country, drawing around 6% of our electricity, roughly a city the size of Hamilton switching on overnight. So this morning we want to dig into the big questions. Are AI data centres a job creator or a job destroyer? Will they push up power prices for everyone else? And who ends up paying for the extra generation we'd need? Green Party MP Tiano Tuiono joins us to make the case around 7:30. We're shifting gears from politics to a story about a Pacifica legend. A new documentary looks beyond Jonah Lomu's legendary rugby career to the private man behind the global superstar. Following a special screening in Nuku'alofa last night, Lomu has its official New Zealand premiere this Saturday. John Bulu of PMN Tonga caught up with co-director Vea Mafiele'o to discuss the film and Jonah's legacy. We'll play that interview at around 8:15. And then finally, we close the morning with one of the most talked about parties of the campaign. New Zealand First has rolled out a $1 billion plan to survey for oil and gas beneath our seabed, going all in on fossil fuels at a time when the other main parties are turning to solar. The party also wants to strip permanent residents of the right to vote, restricting the ballot to citizens only, and it's weathered a storm over the Stuart Nash and Shane Jones controversies, but have they pushed away voters and lost credibility as a result? Well, on top of that, ask the party now, because they're openly at odds with National over the proposed social media ban for under-16s. New Zealand First leader Winston Peters joins us to work through it all at around 8:30. All that and more still to come on the show that informs, educates and entertains. I'm going to hand it over to producer Levi, who has our first track for the morning.
0: Yeah, let's go to some feel-good music, my friend. This one is Tainá with Skank to This on 5:31 p.m. Good morning.

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1: It's 13 past 6. You're listening to Pacific Mornings on 531 PI. It's now time for our news roundup of the top stories we're keeping an eye on this morning. I'm joined by PMN News reporter Vaimaila Liatanu'u. Good morning, Vaimaila. How are you, bro?
2: Morning, Andre. I am doing fantastic today. We have doubled our sleep hours and I'm ready to go.
1: Love to hear it. Fantastic. And so I'm really excited to go through these topics with you. First of all, university procedures for harassment not good enough, according to students and staff.
2: Yes, student reps and staff across New Zealand universities are speaking out this week. They're warning that current campus policies for handling bullying, harassment and sexual misconduct are simply not working, basically. Advocacy groups like Thursdays in Black, which is a student-led initiative working towards eliminating sexual violence from tertiary education spaces, are calling it out. Also, a recent survey by the University of Auckland branch gathered 120 responses from students across Auckland tertiary institutions. Considering the fundamental problems remain completely unresolved, respondents highlighted improper consent education, confusing reporting procedures, complaints being swept under the rug, severe lack of institutional accountability. Staff members even emphasize that treating issues like routine HR employment matters rather than critical health and safety concerns makes it even harder for survivors to speak out. So they're all just calling on university leadership to listen to students and involve survivors in policy creation.
1: That sounds really concerning, actually. I think the fact that we don't have any solid policies that are standardised across universities as well sounds like something that even the government may need to look into in terms of how it enforces universities follow through with these types of procedures. I wonder as well, because I mean, I've been in the States now at university there for the past 3 years, and one of the first things they make us do are these, you know, different courses on alcohol, consent, just general safety, and there's a lot of laws in the United States, and universities can be very liable in certain cases, including around like reporting procedures and stuff. So, yeah, this is concerning that it's come out. I think it's good that obviously this is something that's being discussed now, but you know, it's too little, too late by the sounds of it, because I'm sure there's been a lot of instances where there's unfortunately instances where things have been shoved under the rug. But we'll keep an eye on that. You said says here a seafood company was fined $39,000 for what?
2: Yes, for biosecurity negligence. So it put New Zealand's world-famous bluff oyster industry at risk. Southland Seafood Company Fresh is Best NZ was slapped, as aforementioned, with a $39,000 fine in the Invercargill District Court. The company pleaded guilty to 13 separate charges under the Biosecurity Act after getting caught illegally smuggling thousands of live oysters and tons of mussels into a strictly protected biosecurity zone. By moving 6,720 live Pacific oysters and 2,000 kilograms of live green-lipped mussels across protected boundaries on seven distinct occasions, the firm recklessly exposed local flat oyster beds to Bonomia astrii, so which is a catastrophic parasite that has already decimated oyster populations across South Island.
1: Right. You're an oysters fan, or you're a mussels fan as well?
2: I could dig a mussel. I could dig a mussel, but oysters are like me and my mum's this is my childhood seafood. Anyways,
1: well, yeah. I mean, I'm sure that for seafood lovers, this story probably breaks a few hearts, because obviously those oysters that were discovered probably were destroyed. But on the other end, I think it's a reasonable judgment, right? Especially for companies that are willing to risk New Zealand's biosecurity and effectively risk decimating our native populations of oysters. So that seems like a pretty reasonable judgment. I don't know about whether the fine's enough, though, especially if it's a big company. Do you know whether it's a big company?
2: Fresh is Best NZ? I'm not entirely sure. I've actually seen their products.
1: Okay.
2: But I've, like, and from an anecdotal sense, I don't think they're popular. I only say that because I don't know many people that buy them.
1: Okay, so we're...
2: That's just my guess.
1: Okay. I just think that sometimes some of these fines that the government or, like, the law issues down on these types of judgments can be quite small when you look at the size of some of the companies that are breaking the law. But anyways, we'll see if anything comes from that. But now women parliamentarians from across the region are in Wellie. What are they in Wellie for?
2: Yes, so they gathering really took place in Wellington this week. 31 women MPs from 14 Pacific jurisdictions came together at the New Zealand Parliament for a wānanga on driving political change.
1: Oh, cool.
2: This meeting tackles a huge gap in regional leadership, given that women make up a mere 7.7% of politicians across Oceania, which excludes New Zealand and Australia, of course, compared to a 27.6% global average. Opening the event, former NZ Cabinet Minister Potter Williams urged that Aotearoa has a duty to build capability and support women in transforming democratic institutions, parliamentary staff, and policy making. You can really see the commitment. There was reports of long journeys just to get there, including delegates from Tokelau who had to take a 24-hour boat ride and a 4-hour flight. So that's 30 hours of traveling.
1: Wow.
2: Commitment is real.
1: I often forget that when, especially people from the Pacific, when they have to travel even to places, other places in the Pacific. If you live in one of the faraway islands, like you're taking hours to get there. But it sounds like a really awesome event, a pretty important topic as well. I think that's one area that I'd like to hear more from is our women in politics in the Pacific. And I think it's very not often actually that we get to hear about the challenges that Pacific women face when entering politics. I've studied political science papers in the States, and we hear a lot about the challenges that women face trying to get into political office, both the challenges, both personal and systemic, when it comes to getting involved in the political establishment, but also just general things like society as well, and the biases and challenges that women face there. So it sounds like this wānanga will have some very meaningful outcomes, and hopefully some good things to hear from these women. And I hopefully we get to see some of them in office if any of them aren't in office already.
2: Mm-hmm.
1: Yeah, and
2: 100%.
1: The next story I think is really interesting, and I was reading about it this morning actually when I came into the newsroom. Fijian conjoined twins. Could you talk a little bit more about that?
2: Yes, a crazy journey ahead for this pair. Of 10-month-old Fijian conjoined twins. They're flying to Saudi Arabia for a multi-million dollar life-changing separation surgery, which was fully funded by the Saudi government. So born 8 weeks premature as part of a rare set of triplets, sisters Indi Thathea and Chesipeli Kiko defied all odds at Suva's Colonial War Memorial Hospital after doctors initially warned they might only survive a few days. The twins and their parents are departing Fiji for King Salman Hospital in Riyadh, accompanied by a medical escort paid for by the Fijian government. So, you know, how good. This historical medical mission, also marks the first time in 20 years that conjoined twins have been born in Fiji.
1: Wow. Do we know why the Saudi government paid for this?
2: Oh, that is a good question. I have no idea. Wait, hold on.
1: I'm just curious because I wonder, was it the family that reached out? Was it the Fijian government that were the intermediary between the family and potential surgeons or governments that would be willing to fund it? Obviously, this sounds like a very expensive and complex and life-risking surgery. Kudos to the Fijian government for helping this family. And hopefully they make a safe trip to Saudi Arabia to get the surgery done. I'm really looking forward to hearing about the outcome, and I hope it goes really well. Do you have anything on the reason why?
2: Oh, I don't have anything on the reason why, but what I do know is that Fijian officials praise Saudi Arabia's generosity as a testament to strengthening diplomatic and humanitarian relationships.
1: So it is a diplomatic element to it. That's interesting.
2: Exchange, yeah.
1: Okay.
2: And I was just like, I like what you said. I want to know how that story even started.
1: Yeah, I'm wondering. There's got to be an exchange here, whether it's money or if it's diplomacy. Like, it seems like it is. But obviously, this seems like a really awesome thing that it's led to. And hopefully, the surgery, the operation goes well. And I'm sure that media will be covering when the surgery is complete. And we wish that family all the best. And I hope that the operation goes really well. And lastly, Manosphere messages are more subtle or embedded in online culture today.
2: Yes, this is an RNZ article on the manosphere, and full context, the manosphere is, and I googled this definition, is it, because I can't explain it myself, is a network of online communities and influencers. Online communities and influencers that promote strict aggressive views on masculinity, anti-feminism, and hostility towards women. It includes groups like pickup artists, men rights activists, and involuntary celibates or incels. So basically, that's the context. Exactly what you said, Andre. It's always something you just see. I've never had to articulate it for before. Anyways, so a youth counselor in Christchurch recently warned that this said online manosphere culture is expanding rapidly across New Zealand and the globe, of course, and subtly targets young men through everyday social media feeds. Influencers often hook vulnerable guys through fitness, dating, self-improvement advice, gradually feeding them antisocial ideas that blame women for their personal struggles. Experts like criminologist Claire Meehan note that this rhetoric is increasingly spilling into classrooms and mainstream politics, leaving female educators and health professionals to bear the brunt of this growing hostility. To fight back, advocates are urging schools to launch critical thinking campaigns similar to historic public health drives, which help young people recognize these algorithms traps before toxic mindsets take root. I thought this would be an interesting story to bring up with you, Andre, because because you're a young person, at least compared to me. And I know it targets like a lot of people. Like, I think for sure millennials are perpetuating this. But I just wanted to hear, like, you know, what's it like from your perspective? Because this would have fed into your algorithm as well, at some point, maybe.
1: I mean, I'd say at some point, I'm proud to say that I am off TikTok, have been off it for about 4 months.
2: Nice.
1: Only have Instagram and Facebook. Facebook just for the fams, Instagram for the friends. It definitely is something that I do notice. And I've been really privileged to be in youth spaces. I've been a NetSafe youth advocate. I've had the privilege of travelling around the world to attend conferences about youth online safety policy. And it really falls on the social media companies to do something about how they push content to young people, and also recognising how it affects them. The manosphere is just one element to it. Because obviously there's the effects that that happen on young women as a result of social media on things like body image as well. So there are two sides to the coin. I think the manosphere element is specifically concerning, especially in Western countries, I'd say, with the rise of people like Jordan Peterson and Andrew Tate and etc. So I would like to see more action in that space regarding the manosphere. I can't say that I feel like I've curated my feed enough where I've managed to exclude that type of content from my feed. Nice. But whether that's the case for other young people, I absolutely doubt it. And I agree fully with what this article has articulated. It's really a known. And I think it's just something that needs to be discussed a lot more. Thank you for joining me, Vaimaila. Vinaka, I hope you have a good rest of your day. And it's good to hear that you got an extra few hours of sleep today. Still to come, we've got your weather, traffic and airports update in the next 5 minutes. But over to you, producer Levi.
3: Let's get into some CC Kiki this morning. You're listening to 531 PI. Good morning.

0: Parliament has the full right to make laws.
1: But transformation doesn't happen overnight.
2: This is not a pathway to residency visa. This is actually a visitor visa.
3: There's a standard that in the past we always accepted, and I've never deviated from that.
4: My perspective.
5: Now, I want to draw your attention to some information that came out of Question Time yesterday. Minister for Social Development Louise Upston was asked about the number of young people on the benefit with a health condition, illness or disability who would lose their entitlements under new changes set to come into effect later this year. The figure she gave was around 2,700. And out of those, roughly 7 in 10, about 1,800 young people, are living with a psychological or psychiatric condition. Now, just let that sit for a moment. The government has looked at a group of vulnerable young people and decided the answer is less support, not more. From November, 18 and 19-year-olds whose parents earn more than $65,000 will lose their entitlement to the JobSeeker benefit. The reasoning the government has told us is that it will encourage them to find work and that support should come from their families first. I understand the agenda here, and that's that this government wants to reduce reliance on the welfare state and get people into jobs. But this change doesn't target the comfortable. It targets those who may have no other option. Because you'd have to be wildly out of touch to assume a parent earning just above $65,000 can simply absorb an out-of-work 18 or 19-year-old. That also assumes that they have a good relationship with their child. That threshold is not wealth, and it says nothing about whether that family can or will step in. It does trouble me a lot that a young person with a precarious relationship with their parents, who relied on this benefit under perfectly reasonable grounds, will now have to prove that relationship is broken beyond repair just to get support back. And we are asking vulnerable teenagers to document the worst moments of their family life to keep a roof over their heads. We're effectively demanding our vulnerable young people to put their hands out and plead to get support from the government. And Upston was pressed on young people with cancer, and she said it doesn't change the fundamental point. I think it does change everything. I'm tired of young people being bashed by government policy, vulnerable young people at that. Once again, the people asked to carry the cost of government savings are among the most vulnerable we have. This government is determined to find cost reductions, and that's it. That's its prerogative. It's carrying out the mandate it was elected to carry out. But savings are never free. Someone always pays, and the honest question is at whose cost? When the answer is teenagers with mental illness, injury and disability, that should stop us in our tracks and cause us to think. We can debate welfare settings all day, but a country is judged by how it treats those with the least room to absorb the blow. And right now we're aiming at exactly the wrong people. Cheap political decisions come at big costs for the vulnerable people that suffer as a result. That is my perspective.
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5: It's 6:41. It's time for your World Watch headlines for Thursday, the 30th of July. Japan's southwestern Kyushu region has been hit by more than 100 aftershocks following a powerful earthquake that killed at least 13 people. Rescue crews are searching through collapsed buildings and rubble and searing heat to find trapped survivors. The Japanese Prime Minister Sanae Takaichi warns that rescue efforts are a race against time as thousands remain without power. Officials say residents should prepare for

0: approaching heat waves threaten to worsen the fires. Authorities warn that extreme conditions could spark new blazes across central and southern Europe. Saudi Arabia and the United States have launched joint airstrikes against Iran-backed militias across eastern Iraq. Military officials say the strikes targeted logistics and weapons sites in response to recent drone attacks on Saudi energy infrastructure and American forces. At least 20 fighters from Iraq's popular mobilization forces were killed in the bombardment. The Iraqi government has condemned the strikes as a serious violation of its national sovereignty. And the FIFA president, Gianni Infantino, says member associations will receive $40 million if they back a controversial plan to sell stakes in major football competitions. The world governing body wants to set up a commercial subsidiary to run events like the World Cup using private investors. European football authority UEFA has strongly condemned the move and accused FIFA of enriching itself. Opponents are now threatening a potential boycott of future international tournaments over the proposal. And finally, the highly contagious H5 bird flu virus has begun spreading locally among wild birds in Australia. The country's chief veterinary officer says the disease was confirmed in coastal bird populations in South Australia after arriving in migratory species. Authorities warn that once the virus spreads further in wild populations, significant wildlife losses will be unavoidable. Officials confirm the poultry industry remains unaffected and the risk to human health is low. And those were your World Watch headlines for Thursday, the 30th of July. It's now 6:44.
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1: It's 10 to 7 and these are your Pacific headlines for Thursday, the 30th of July. You're here on Pacific Mornings. A defence expert says rising geopolitical competition in the Pacific risks pushing local climate and security priorities aside. Massey University's Anna Poles says a growing number of security pacts with traditional powers is creating a congested regional framework. The warning comes as Papua New Guinea moves to close Taiwan's representative office in Port Moresby. Pacific leaders are expected to seek greater clarity on regional security rules at their upcoming summit in Palau. Two Torres Strait elders have returned to court in Melbourne to appeal a ruling in their landmark climate lawsuit against the Australian government. Leaders Uncle Pabai Pabai and Uncle Paul Kabai argue ministers owe Indigenous islanders a legal duty of care to protect their homelands. Scientists warn several low-lying Pacific islands in the archipelago could become uninhabitable by 2050 due to rising sea levels. A successful appeal could force Australia to rapidly reduce its carbon emissions. A Cook Islands businesswoman has entered politics to contest the upcoming general election in Rarotonga. Jackie Tuara is standing for the Cook Islands United Party against caretaker Prime Minister Mark Brown in the Takuwaini Tutaki Moa seat. Tuara says she decided to run after the government repeatedly ignored public concerns over water changes and deep sea mining. Voters across the country will go to the polls when elections take place on August 12th. And back to the story that I covered with Waimaila at the top of the hour. A 10-month-old conjoined twins from Fiji are travelling to Saudi Arabia for life-changing separation surgery. Dee Cecilia and Jesse Beli Kikau were born 8 weeks premature in Suva as part of a rare set of triplets. The Saudi government is fully funding the multi-million dollar operation at King Salman Hospital in Riyadh. The family is scheduled to leave Suva for the Middle East with a specialised medical escort team. And finally, 31 female lawmakers from across Oceania are meeting in Wellington to address gender imbalance in Pacific politics. Hosted by the New Zealand Parliament, the forum focuses on breaking cultural and economic barriers preventing women from entering public office. Former Labour Party Minister Portor Williams says increasing female representation strengthens democratic institutions across the region. Leaders hope the event inspires a new generation of women to take their place in legislative chambers. And those are your Pacific headlines for Thursday, the 30th of July. And we are almost at the top of the hour, I'll tease what the things that we have coming up for you. It's great to have your company wherever you're listening across Aotearoa and the Pacific. William Tirite is on holiday enjoying the warm weather in Greece for a couple of weeks. I'm Andre Farr, also your guest host for today. I'm joined by producer Levi.
2: It's lucky for some, eh?
1: I know, lucky for some.
2: Although you've done some things around the world in the past.
1: I've done a fair amount of travelling. I was in London around this time last year and loved the warm weather. It got up to like a scorching 35, which...
2: That's crazy. What was that like?
1: It was a little bit humid, so like it can get a little unbearable, I'd say. Especially I was commuting in the London Tube like 2 to 3 times a day, and I definitely didn't really look forward to those moments because the London Tube isn't air-conditioned.
2: It's not?
1: So, no, it's not air-conditioned.
2: And it gets packed under there.
1: So it's packed. If you imagine, I was doing a university course at a university in London, and I was commuting from my accommodation to university, and it was still 30 degrees at 8 a.m. in the morning, but it's also packed with people. So if it's 30 degrees above ground and there's a bunch of people underground, it felt like 40 or 50 degrees easily. And so I was sweating by the time I got to uni, and it was only a 15-20 minute tube ride.
2: They think that you had a workout or something before getting there.
1: No, exactly. Like, oh, is he on his morning run around Westminster? Well, true.
2: It's cool, man. It's good, man. You got some international experience at a young age.
1: Yeah, absolutely. And I hope Will isn't listening, and I hope he's enjoying his holiday.
2: Yeah,
1: no, but knowing Will, him, he probably
2: he's
1: is.
2: Probably listening. I was about to say, he's probably listening, bro.
1: Yeah, so if you are listening, Will, turn it off. Go enjoy your holiday.
2: Kick your feet up, bro.
1: And with that, these are the things. We've got a packed hour coming up at 7 o'clock. The countdown to the election is well and truly on, and this morning one of the big stories is a party fast becoming a serious contender. Fresh polling this week has pushed the Opportunity Party above the crucial 5% threshold, and the forecasts now have them landing in Parliament for the first time. But being in contention has brought a new set of problems because National's Christopher Luxon has flatly ruled them out over their tax policy, and Labor's Chris Hipkins has knocked back their signature land tax too. So we'll be asking where a centrist party fits when both of its potential partners have said no, what policies it is left to own, and after we spoke with the outgoing Children's Minister about worsening child hardship, what opportunity would actually commit to regarding child poverty. Opportunity leader Kule Wong joins us at around 7:15. And then over the weekend, the Green Party launched its 2026 election manifesto under a new slogan for all of us. And the headline policy is a call for a one-year pause on consenting any new AI data centres. The Greens point to the data grid facility in Southland, which once running would be the second largest power user in the whole country. So this morning we want to dig into the big questions. Are AI data centres a job creator or a job destroyer? Will they push up power prices for everyone else? And who ends up paying for the extra generation we'd need? Green Party MP Tiano Tuiono joins us to make the case around 7:30. And then coming up at 8 o'clock, we're shifting gears from politics to a story about a Pacifica legend. A new documentary looks beyond Jonah Lomu's legendary rugby career to the private man behind the global superstar. Following a special screening in Nuku'alofa last night, Lomu has its official New Zealand premiere this Saturday. John Pulu of Pia Mentonga caught up with co-director Via Mafileo to discuss the film and Jonah's legacy. We'll play that interview at 8:15. And then finally, we close the morning with one of the most talked about parties of the campaign. New Zealand First has rolled out a $1 billion plan to survey for oil and gas beneath our seabed, going all in on fossil fuels at a time when the other main parties are turning to solar. The party also wants to strip permanent residents of the right to vote, restricting the ballot to citizens only. And it's weathered a storm over the Stuart Nash and Shane Jones controversies, but have they pushed away voters and lost credibility as a result. On top of that, the party is now openly at odds with National over the proposed social media ban for under 16s. New Zealand First leader Winston Peters joins us to work through it all at around 8:30. You're listening to the show that informs, educates and entertains. It's Pacific Mornings on 531 PI. We'll be back with you following the news at the top of the hour.

0: Human News at 7. Kia ora ana, I'm Levi Matautia Morgan. A major change to how leave is calculated in workplaces has become law. The Employment Leave Bill last night passed its third and final reading in Parliament, repealing the 2003 Holiday Act. Annual leave and sick leave will now be incurred in hours rather than days, and Workplace Relations and Safety Minister Brooke van Vouden says the bill delivered long overdue reform to one of the most complex and problematic areas of our employment law. Additional and casual hours will not occur annual or sick leave, with employers having to pay a 12.5% leave compensation payment for these hours instead. Television New Zealand says it supports calls for greater funding certainty for Busfika programming in Aotearoa, as streaming takes a priority in the broadcasting's future strategy. TVNZ Chief Executive Jodie O'Donnell backed the funding certainty for programs such as Tangata Busfika, saying Pacific stories remain an important part of reflecting Aotearoa New Zealand. She says it's important that we showcase all New Zealanders, and we're really committed, particularly in the Busfika space.
1: We are a mass reach platform. We're always looking for opportunities to make sure that we have content that's accessible for all New Zealanders. I mean, we've got long-term commitments for Pacifica content such as Tangata Pacifica. We're always really conscious around when we're casting for local shows that we are reflecting all of New Zealand.
0: Mangere MP Lemonga Lydia Sosene says one of the most effective ways of addressing child poverty is providing free, healthy, wholesome lunches in schools. The coalition government cut back its resourcing of school lunches from $8 to $3, which has prompted serious concerns about the quality and nutritional value of the meals. Sosene is calling on the government to return to the drawing board and invest more in the free school lunch programs.
2: When our tamariki rock up to school, there is the School and Lunches program. We are pushing for quality products for our children. $8 to $3 to $1 is a huge drop in that specific program. We have continued to ask the government, why are you reducing that support when it's needed for families in our community?
0: An Auckland mother of six has been sentenced 8 months of home detention for claiming working for family's tax credits she wasn't entitled to. Sasangi Rosalie Filoa pleaded guilty to a representative charge of tax fraud and appeared for sentence in the Manukau District Court yesterday. Just under $190,000 was paid to Filoa, and she is currently repaying the amount at $300 per week. Filoa married in 2011 and has six children with her husband, and she told Inland Revenue in 2015 that she was a single parent despite living with her husband. Filoa claimed and received full single parent WFTC payments for 7 years from 2018 until 2024. And turn to sports now, and New Zealand sprinter Zoe Hobbs has won gold in the women's 100 metres at the Glasgow Commonwealth Games, and she finished with a time of 10.93 seconds, a new personal best and a new national record. And that's PMN News at 7. For more Pacific news and sports, go to pmn.co.nz.
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3: Malo Lele, Talofa Lava and Bulla, welcome to another hour of Pacific Mornings. It's Thursday the 30th of July. It's great to have your company wherever you're listening across Aotearoa and the Pacific. William Tirite is on holiday for a couple of weeks, and I'm Andre Farr, also your guest host for today. With me this morning for another hour is producer Levi.
0: Good morning, my friend. How are we feeling after, I was going to say your first hour, but actually your welcome back was really yesterday, wasn't it?
3: It's my fourth hour of my welcome back.
0: It's kind of like you got to shake off the cobwebs because around a year, right?
3: Yeah. And I love being up early in the studio, and now we've got a beautiful sunrise behind us.
0: Bro, what I'm surprised at is that you spend a lot of your year in the States because of your study.
3: Yep.
0: At Yale. Yale University, that's how you say it, right?
3: Yeah, exactly, yeah.
0: And you haven't picked up even a tinge of the American accent.
3: No, and I told my family before I left, and I've told my friends and my family now and my American friends in the States that I would never lose my Kiwi accent. And I've stood by it.
0: You've just been stubborn. You're like, I will not hit the hard R.
3: Yeah, I can probably do a good imitation American accent. And actually, there's been a few times where I've joked with my friends that if I really tried, I could probably convince people that I was American.
0: Yeah.
3: I definitely wouldn't lose my Kiwi accent. I've also been home since May, so it's been like, I'm pretty sure that a little bit of, a bit of rub off. I think I lose my accent in bits. it becomes a little bit more neutral when I'm there, and then maybe the Westie comes out a little bit more when I'm back, because West Auckland Heart, that's where I'm from.
0: Yeah, fair enough. So
3: we do have another packed hour for you. We have at 7:15, the countdown to the election is well and truly on. And this morning, one of the big stories is a party fast becoming a serious contender. Fresh polling this week has pushed the Opportunity Party above the crucial 5% threshold, and the forecasts now have them landing in Parliament for the first time. But being in contention has brought a new set of problems, because Nationals' Christopher Luxon has flatly ruled them out over their tax policy, and Labour's Chris Hipkins has knocked back their signature land tax too. So we're asking where a centrist party fits when both of its potential partners have said no, what policies it has left to own, and after we spoke with the outgoing Children's Commissioner about worsening child hardship, what Opportunity would actually commit to in regards to child poverty. Opportunity leader Kule Wong joins us at around 7:15. Then over the weekend, the Green Party launched its 2026 election manifesto under a new slogan, For All of Us, and the headline policy is a call for a one-year pause on consenting any new AI data centres. So this morning we want to dig into the big questions. Are AI data centres a job creator or a job destroyer? Will they push up power prices for everyone else? And who ends up paying for the extra generation we'd need? Green Party MP Tianu Tuiono joins us to make the case around 7:30. Then we're shifting gears from politics to a story about a Pacifica legend. A new documentary looks beyond Jonah Lomu's legendary rugby career to the private man behind the global superstar. Following a special screening in Nuku'alofa last night, Lomu has its official New Zealand premiere this Saturday. John Bulu of Bear Man Thonga caught up with co-director Via Mafileo to discuss the film and Jonah's legacy. We'll play that interview at 8:15. And then finally, we close the morning with one of the most talked about parties of the campaign. New Zealand First has rolled out a $1 billion plan to survey for oil and gas beneath our seabed, going all in on fossil fuels at a time when the other main parties are turning to solar. The party also wants to strip permanent residents of the right to vote, restricting the ballot to citizens only, and it's weathered a storm over the Stuart Nash and Shane Jones controversies. But have they pushed away voters and lost credibility as a result? That's the question. On top of that, the party is now openly at odds with National over the proposed social media ban for under-16s. New Zealand First leader Winston Peters joins us to work through it all at around 8:30. All that on the show that informs, educates and entertains. Stay tuned.

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1: It's 12 past 7. You're listening to Pacific Mornings. They started this campaign as the party nobody was sure would even make it, and they're fast becoming one of the stories of this election. The Opportunity Party has surged into serious contention with several polls, with several polls this week now placing it above the 5% threshold, the magic number that would carry it into Parliament for the first time. Suddenly, a party once written off as a fringe player could be holding real cards on election night. But being a contender brings a whole new set of problems. National's Christopher Luxon has flatly ruled them out, saying he won't work with anyone who wants to raise taxes. Labour's Chris Hipkins has slammed the door on their signature land tax. So here's a party climbing in the polls, yet watching both of its potential partners are cold toward the idea of partnering with them. Where does that leave them, and what would they actually deliver if they get in? To take us through it, we're joined live by the leader of the Opportunity Party, Kule Wong. Good morning, Kule. How are you?
2: Good morning. Yeah, I'm good, thank you. How are you?
1: Good, good. Thank you for joining us this morning. So, several polls this week. It's been a good week for Opportunity in terms of the polls. You guys are being held above the 5% threshold, and the forecasts are now saying that you could end up in Parliament come the election. Did you think you'd be a genuine contender at this point, and how confident are you that it will hold up on election night?
2: Yeah, I mean, we certainly hoped we would be at this point in the election cycle, so really happy that our hard work is paying off. We're hoping to continue building on that momentum, so we've still got, I think it's 100 days today until the election.
1: 100 days, exactly.
2: We'll be working extremely hard, to increase that number further, to give even more confidence to voters.
1: And Christopher Luxon has ruled you out, saying he won't work with any party that wants to raise taxes. You've said your door is always open and that his tune might change if he needs you to form a government. Is that realistic, or do you think National has really closed the door on you?
2: Oh, I think that it's entirely realistic. If they need us to form a government, I think that they would rather have a conversation than completely shut the door. And I guess, what is the alternative? We end up with a hung parliament, or, you know, I don't think that's a route that they would want to go down. And I think that there's a lot that we can work with them on. We've got really similar KiwiSaver policies. I think we've got some great stuff to contribute around growing our economy and innovation that I would imagine the National Party would be very open to.
1: Has the National Party reached out at all for any discussion, or do you anticipate that in the coming days or coming weeks?
2: Yeah, I think it's probably been a bit early so far to have those kinds of discussions. But, you know, now that we are polling above 5% and if we consistently stay there, I think that those discussions become a lot more warranted.
1: What do you think the response has been to bring you guys up and above the 5% threshold so quickly or so early on in the election cycle?
2: Well, I mean, we've been working really hard. I think chatting to the different kinds of people that, you know, I think whose interests we would represent in Parliament, and they tend to be people who want to see change in our economy. They want to see our economy grow, but they want to see that done in a way that looks after nature and looks after people and brings everybody on that kind of uplifting journey together. And I think we've been good at getting our message out there, speaking to those people, and it's awesome that they are putting their trust in us.
1: Well, Chris Hipkins has shown some disapproval of your land tax policy, and Labour says it's off the table if in a potential agreement. As the centrist party running in this election, with both of your main potential coalition partners at odds with elements of your tax policy or your tax policy entirely, what policies are left for Opportunity to own if you were to enter a coalition with Labour or National?
2: Oh, a lot. We've got a lot of amazing policies that the team have been working on for a long time. I think with tax, we're not naive to think that we can come in and do tax reform overnight, and we've said that since the beginning. But it's important also for us to put that out there as where we think New Zealand needs to get to. That's our long-term vision for changing the tax settings to give more people opportunity in this country. Some of the other policies we're really passionate about, energy is one of them. Obviously, with the fuel crisis this year, that's given us such a stark reminder that renewable New Zealand clean energy is the cheapest and the safest and most reliable form of energy that we could have, and it will help bring electricity prices down. Electricity bills have gone up 20% in the last couple of years, and that is one of the main contributors to cost of living. So we've got some really great ideas here, and it is also a space where I think we can help to build that common ground. I don't think National and Labour are that far apart, really, when you get down to it. And so I think we could be the bridge builders in that space. I think innovation is another area of innovation and competition, kind of getting that economy moving and investing in the businesses of the future is something that we have always been really passionate about as well.
1: Well, offshore oil and gas exploration has been resumed. We've seen a contract secured for more oil and gas exploration off the Taranaki coast. And we have Lunston Peters on later on in the show. They've obviously announced a $1 billion oil and gas exploration fund in their election manifesto. What is Opportunity's position on that? Can you partner with a party that is so committed to oil and gas exploration when National Labor and the Greens all have solar policy?
2: Yeah, it baffles me, to be honest. You know, we haven't had significant finds of oil and gas for decades, and to spend $1 billion on something which is so uncertain and just takes us back to the past feels completely the wrong way to spend taxpayer money to me. That is something that we couldn't agree to in a coalition agreement. So I think, you know, if that's on the table, I can't see us agreeing to that. But I do think if we could sit down around the table, I think in some ways New Zealand First is looking for sovereign energy as well. And if we can present to them our proposal to do that with renewable clean energy, maybe we can find common ground.
1: You've called on the major parties to move on from what you call tribal politics. Are you reducing your support by saying you're willing to work with all parties?
2: No, I think quite the opposite. We've had so many messages of support and emails from across the political spectrum saying that they are sick of that kind of being pulled from left to right. We see things like the infrastructure report where we've wasted $11.8 billion on infrastructure stopping and starting. People are seeing that, whether they are teachers, doctors, business owners, it really hurts them. And so we're actually seeing increased support because of that.
1: And yesterday we spoke with the outgoing Children's Commissioner, Dr. Claire Akamad, about the worsening levels of child material hardship in New Zealand. If Opportunity is in Parliament or in government after this election, what specific policies would you commit to that would actually reduce child poverty, and how will you hold coalition partners to account?
2: Yeah, I mean, obviously our biggest solution here is our tax policy, and we think that that could make such a material difference to New Zealanders. The reality is wages have not kept up with the cost of living for some time now, which we feel, which means groceries are more expensive, fuel is more expensive, you know, getting public transport is more expensive. And one of the ways that we can solve that is to change our tax settings so that people keep more of the money that they earn from work. And we do that by putting some of the tax burden onto property, which has been historically undertaxed. That's why I think it's actually such a great proposal for both Labor and National. But I recognise that we might not get that in a first term. We do have other policies around things like free public transport that helps to ease some of the pressure on whānau so that they're not having to make that choice between getting to a job interview or putting food on the table. So there are some short-term measures, but ultimately I think that the tax reset is what's needed to make a significant difference to those young people living in poverty.
1: And your flagship offer is a universal basic income of up to $370 a week, funded by that land tax. Suppose that policy gets scrapped at the negotiating table. What is left for Pacific families doing it tough right now, especially Pacific families, because 1 in 3 Pacific children are living in material hardship? How would you change things at the kitchen table? And how would that change things at the kitchen table? And how do you answer critics who say it's putting every adult on welfare effectively?
2: Yeah, I guess I'll answer the first bit first, which is what could we still do? We've got a suite of other policies around tackling competition, and I think that could make a huge difference to things like the cost of groceries, the cost of electricity bills, even the cost of banking. We've had so many market studies saying that we need to tackle competition in New Zealand, and that is part of why we have such high prices for things. That will make a difference. We estimate that could save a family up to $30 a week by actually just tackling competition and allowing more disruption in those markets. You know, that's nowhere near $370 a week, which is what we've said the citizens' income would be. That makes a huge difference ultimately to people getting out, working, keeping more of the money that they earn through work, and giving them some breathing space to get ahead in life, which is just not the case at the moment.
1: We have Green Party MP Tiano Tuiono on later on in the show. One of the policies that the Green Party is pushing is the one-year moratorium on AI data centre construction. Opportunity is the party of innovation and economic growth, as you've said. Would you support the Greens in that moratorium? And do you think that AI data centres are a valuable addition to New Zealand, considering the strain that they could place on our power infrastructure at the moment?
2: Yeah. I think that the environmental impacts of data centres have to be looked at really carefully. I don't think we necessarily need a year to figure it out. There have been some really good frameworks around the world, Canada and Australia, where you essentially force the new data centres to add in additional renewable energy capacity. That could actually be quite good for our grid. It means that we have more people investing in building those renewable energy generation for all of us. But we have to make sure that as government, we set the right requirements and guidelines to do that properly. I do think that data centres have a role to play in New Zealand's future. If we want to have data sovereignty and make sure that our personal data here is safe and that we can use things for AI, with AI, things like our health data, to make our hospital systems work better and our schooling systems work better, making sure that we can hold that data here in New Zealand is good for our sovereignty and security.
1: Kule, thank you for joining us this morning.
2: Thank you.
1: That was Opportunity Leader Kule Wong. Plenty more still to come right here on the show that informs, educates and entertains. It's Pacific Mornings on 531 PI.

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1: It's 7:27. You're listening to Pacific Mornings. Here is your business brief for Thursday, the 30th of July. An economist says the Reserve Bank of New Zealand could successfully manage both low inflation and employment goals. Independent economist Cameron Bagri says inflation would remain the central bank's top priority. New Zealand First leader Winston Peters recently suggested bringing back the dual mandate. Official unemployment data is expected out next week. New legislation passed in Wellington replaces the Holidays Act to simplify workplace leave across New Zealand. Workplace Relations Minister Brooke Van Velden says annual and sick leave will now accrue in hours. Opposition parties warn the changes will reduce leave for part-time workers. Businesses have 2 years to update their payroll systems. And vegetable growers in Hastings have abandoned plans to save a closing local processing plant. Factory owner McCain says essential processing machinery is no longer available for purchase. The closure impacts more than 100 regional growers facing uncertain futures. Local councils will continue with working with government to support the local food industry. And retailers across New Zealand report rising business confidence despite weak sales growth. Retail New Zealand says nearly 70% of businesses now expect to survive the year as fuel prices stabilise. However, owners remain worried about high living costs and rising payment fees. Sector leaders will track spending trends over the coming months. And finally, the government has granted an offshore oil exploration permit in Taranaki to an Australian firm, NZ Energy. Resources Minister Shane Jones says the decision shows growing investor confidence after the exploration ban was lifted. Local gas reserves dropped significantly last year. NZ will start by analysing existing geological data. And that was your business brief for today, Thursday the 30th of July. We're just coming up on 7:30.
0: The Business Brief.
2: 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Weather.
3: It is 29 minutes past 7 o'clock now on this beautiful Thursday morning. Today I'm going to be my friends. Let us get into your weather, traffic and airports update for the day, kick-starting with your weather. Northland, Tūmanawatū, including Bay of Plenty and the Central High Country. We've got cloudy periods today with some isolated showers, with fog and sheltered places in the morning. We've got rain developing around Taranaki late in the evening. Gisborne, Wairarapa, it's mainly fine. We've got high cloud developing around Wairarapa in the evening. Partly cloudy today in Horowhenua to Wellington, also Marlborough and Nelson, with some isolated showers. It's turning to rain in the evening and could be heavy today, my friends. Bulletinfield, mostly cloudy with showers turning to rain, heavy at times with possible squally thunderstorms. Canterbury, Otago and Southland, cloudy periods, isolated showers around Stewart Island, spreading inland parts of the Southland and Otago areas for a time in the morning and the afternoon. And finally, in the Chatham Islands, we got cloudy periods and the chance of an afternoon shower. To the traffic update for Auckland and Wellington, we look at Wellington this morning. There is roadworks to State Highway 59 and Paikakariki. This is between Beach Road and Paikakariki Interchange. Now, due to a tree removal works, there is stop-go traffic management with a 30km/h temporary speed restriction in place. Road users are advised to stop on request and take extra care along the route. And to your airports in the main centres, we look at Wellington this morning. S8121 to Picton at 10:20am this morning has been cancelled. And then later in the afternoon, S8243 to Blenheim at 12:05pm has also been cancelled. Of course, we do suggest that you check your airport website and your airlines for updated information on your travel this morning. And that is your weather, traffic and airports update for the hour. 29 minutes to 8 o'clock on 5:31pm. Good morning.

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1: It's 36 past 7. You're listening to Pacific Mornings on 531 PI. Over the weekend, the Green Party launched its 2026 election manifesto and a new slogan for all of us. But the big new policy was a call for a one-year pause on consenting any new AI data centres. Those are the giant facilities that power artificial intelligence, and they are extremely hungry for electricity. The Greens are pointing to the already consented data grid facility in Southland. Once it's running, it would be the second largest electricity user in the entire country, drawing around 6% of our power. That's roughly a city the size of Hamilton switching on overnight. Co-leader Chloe Swarbrick warns that plugging in that much demand without building new generation to match it will push up power prices for everyone else and could actually cost jobs by squeezing local industry. On the other side, Jen Taylor-Mercury, which has put $53 million into DataGrid, says the project will create jobs and that we can build enough new power to keep prices in check. The Prime Minister, Christopher Luxon, has called the Greens' concerns alarmist. So the real question this morning, are AI data centres a job creator or a job destroyer? And who pays for the power? Joining us is Green Party MP Tiano Tuiono. Kia ora, Tiano. How are you this morning? Welcome to the show.
2: Kia ora, and good morning, everybody.
1: All right, so first, for anyone hearing this for the first time, what is an AI data centre and why does the Green Party want to stop building new ones for a year?
2: Well, AI data centres, they're causing controversy, you know, all over the place, both here, Australia and in the US, and local communities are just concerned that it's going to suck up all the water and use up a lot of the energy, which is what we're seeing is happening overseas. Our call for a one-year moratorium is to say, well, actually, we need to actually make sure that we've lined everything up. We've got to ask a lot of questions need to be asked as well, because drawing that amount of energy when we're in the middle of an energy crisis, for example, is not a good thing.
1: Your central warning is about power prices. So explain that link for us. How does one facility in Southland end up on the power bill of households right across the country?
2: Well, these things need an incredible amount of water, and they draw down an incredible amount of energy. And what we're seeing from what people are saying overseas is that sometimes these long term jobs they're talking about, there's just not very many of them. So the idea that these things are made there to create job creation is also something that needs to be vigorously interrogated as well. The reason why they want to do them down in the south is because of the cooler temperature, so presumably that would require less energy, but it is something that needs to be investigated. It needs to be completely scrutinized, because what we're seeing from overseas is that these things are complete water hogs and energy vampires.
1: And Mercury says these centres are job creators, up to hundreds of jobs ongoing, plus the construction work. You say they could be job destroyers, squeezing local industry until factories close. Both can't be right, so make your case. Why doesn't the jobs argument stack up?
2: Well, the long-term jobs is, I think, the point to be made here as well, because these things, once you build them, they don't go away. So we're looking at some of these centres overseas, and you know there's not very many people that are actually employed there, because these things just sit there, suck up a whole lot of energy, and you just have a few people just to keep that turning over. The construction piece is one thing, but we should be actually creating renewable energy sources as well. Those also create jobs as well. So in our energy plan that we released a few weeks ago, there's a piece in there around encouraging community solar initiatives, creating solar security, energy security from Marae, et cetera. Those also create jobs. So there is the possibility of creating jobs to ensure that there is energy options for our communities. And we just don't think that particular argument stacks up.
1: Well, Mercury says it can build enough power so prices don't spike, and the Prime Minister says slowing down risks New Zealand being left behind on AI. What's your answer to both of these?
2: Well, if they could do that, they would have done it already. I mean, the problem with the four big gentailers is that they haven't built any firming capacity, and that's why we're always getting all these peaks and troughs in our energy supply. Which is the reason behind our energy energy plan, so that you build up that firming capacity so that you can make sure that when there's troughs within our energy supply that it doesn't actually create power outages and people lose their power. So we think that firming capacity should include renewables, of course, you know, more solar panel, more solar capacity, wind capacity, hydro, etc. The other way that you take pressure off the power grid is to really double down and making sure that solar panels become accessible for homes, for communities, and for marae, etc. Because when you start to solarise our communities, that means that those buildings draw less from the grid. Well, the gentailers haven't done any of that, and so I think it's a bit rich for them to start saying, well, actually, we're going to start doing this thing, because what we have seen is that the four big power companies have been making a lot of money. So, for example, in the second half of 2025, the profit they were making was $3 million a day. So they could have invested in this quite some time ago.
1: And for voters, why should they treat this as an election issue and not just a niche tech debate? What should our listeners, our Pacific households, be thinking about in terms of this issue?
2: Well, I mean, energy independence is a big issue, because ultimately what you want to happen is for your power bills to go down. And so for all of a sudden,

0: And so you're getting calls from across the house, actually, from us. Our energy plan is the way that we think it would we would resolve and address these issues, but you're getting that across the house as well. So the point should be, if we're going to have an energy plan, the main goal of that should be to bring down people's power prices.
1: We had opportunity leader Kule Wong on just before you, and she said that AI data centres are the future. She does agree largely with what the Greens are proposing with the moratorium, but she doesn't believe a year is long enough and that we could look to places like Canada and Australia for their AI policy. Do you see AI data centres as a future for New Zealand's economic growth? And would you support AI data centres in New Zealand, for example, if they had their own energy infrastructure that was not supplied or reliant on the national grid?
0: I think that's all part of the mix in terms of the moratorium. The point of the moratorium is actually you give it a really good look, kick the tires, so to speak, so you know exactly what you're getting into, and for us not to be pushed and persuaded by the tech companies and what it appears to be their friends in the power industry. And so we need to be able to shake that all out to see what it all means, because you do want to have, of course, energy independence, but you also want to make sure that your independence was where we store our data as well, because there's a lot of questions in the AI space, ethical as well as the energy consumption side of things.
1: Turning to child poverty, it's climbing, and the Children's Commissioner calls it a national shame. What's your take on what needs to happen to reduce child poverty, and would the Greens commit to a cross-party child poverty action accord?
0: Well, I mean, it is a shame. It is an absolute national shame. It is also really important and very reasonable for people, expectation of people, that politicians across the House work for, collaborate in as much as they can constructively to resolve these issues as well. So cross-party support is always something that we should try to aspire to. We have for a long time pointed to the broken nature of our tax system. We have 150 of the richest people in their families with pretty much 50% of the wealth of the country and no ability to tax them on that wealth so that they pay their fair share of tax. Our tax take is just not keeping up with the expectations of our people. That's the long and short of it. We're the only country in the OECD which doesn't have a wealth tax, a capital gains tax, a stamp duty, or any of those kinds of things as well, which is why that gap between the super rich and the poor continues to grow. And so I think that is something we need to resolve. That is something that we need to address so that we can properly invest into all our public services, education services, health services, and support services. That would go to a long way to making sure that we have all those services to help to lift our people out of poverty.
1: National ruled out working with the Opportunity Party earlier this week. The Greens and Opportunity seem like they have pretty similar answers to some of the core issues that I've discussed with you, especially on child poverty. There's the Opportunity's land tax, and then there's the Greens' tax on the super rich. Do you see them as a worthy or a genuine partner on the left, especially now that they're polling above 5%?
0: I think you just have to deal with the cards as they're dealt here on election day. So who knows what the electorate will do then? And once you have that, then you think, well, this is what the electorate has voted for, and then make your call then. I think that's the best thing to do. And what we have said for some time is the incredibly destructive nature of this government. We've never seen anything like this before. I was in the House when the government, and we opposed it, passed the employment leave bill, which would, in real terms, take away annual leave, more of people's annual leave, holiday pay, access to sick leave, et cetera, et cetera, et cetera. This is a completely anti-work government, and in this case, they're punishing part-time workers and casual workers. So not too fond on that side of the house, but, you know, let's see where the cards fall on election day.
1: Actually, before we close it out, I'd love to hear your thoughts on that. So they passed that leave bill yesterday. What was the Greens' reaction to it? And we had the Public Services Association on yesterday to talk about the bill. Has there been any reaction to it? And does the Greens have any policy that they'd like to put forward to oppose this change if they were to be elected in coalition with the left?
0: Well, I think there's a lot of stuff that we need to clean up in the employment relations.

0: protection space. They've just brought in a tirade of absolute anti-worker legislation, which needs to be binned, in my opinion. And the employment leave bill is just another one of them. The PSA, the Public Services Association, did some work, and in that work, they estimated the amount of workers that would be impacted by this bill, and the number that came up was 200,000 workers. That's a big number of workers who will have their leave reduced. And I'm just talking to people on the street, they're saying, I'm going from having 2 weeks leave to 5 days leave just because of the way that they've, just because of this bill. The government really is about reducing rights for workers and just sort of, you know, just supporting their incredibly rich, wealthy friends. And so, in that aspect, I totally agree with the PSA.
1: Across the leave bill, across changes to welfare, across the child poverty statistics, what is the core message? Obviously, Pacific families and Pacific peoples are the ones that suffer a lot as a result of these policy changes, especially if we have part-time workers, we have casual workers, and we are overrepresented in poverty statistics. What is your message to your listeners on what the Greens is going to do for Pacific people, especially in regards to these policies? Are you considering them when you're thinking about the impacts of these policies?
0: Yeah, absolutely. Absolutely thinking about the impact on our Pacific communities. We know, for example, the employment leave bill will disproportionately impact Pacific workers. It just will. Many of our people in our communities are in those part-time jobs, are in those jobs with casual hours, which will be impacted. And that's true of all the pieces of work, anti-worker pieces of legislation that they've passed through, from the health and safety bill that went through, which reduced health and safety protections. And I know many of our people will be disproportionately impacted by that as well. The employment relations bill as well, which would allow employers to misclassify employees. These will directly impact our communities. And my message to our communities is just to remember that every single one of those government parties voted for these horrible, terrible pieces of legislation. Every single one of these government parties. And so I would implore people to not give any of them a hallway pass. You have New Zealand First in particular cosplaying as pretending that they're here to support workers. Well, they have not just demonstrated that at all. They've supported every single ACT Party piece of anti-worker legislation that has come through the House, and I think our community should challenge them on their rhetoric.
1: Finally, zooming out to the AGM that you held over the weekend, you've launched with the For All of Us campaign to your attendees. How did it land, and how are the Greens carrying that into the campaign? What's your core message?
0: The manifesto it shows the breadth of our policy platform, and people that have been following us will recognise a number of the things that we've pushed through in the last 3 years. So, for example, Pacific Visa Waiver Act, Visa Waiver Access for the Pacific is something that we've pushed for both, not just this Parliament, but the last Parliament. So that features in there as well. Our support for West Papua, for example, is another aspect. When you see our candidates engaging with communities, that just kind of outlines all of our different positions that we've taken in the last 3 years and before as well.
1: Tiano, thank you for joining us this morning.
0: Maitake rā nui.
1: Thank you. That was Green Party MP Tiano Tuiono. Plenty more still to come right here on the show that informs, educates and entertains. It's Pacific Mornings on 531 PI.
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1: It's 6 minutes to 8 o'clock. You're on Pacific Mornings. I'm your host, Andre Farr. Also, stay tuned. Much more to come on Pacific Mornings just after the 8 o'clock news. A new documentary looks beyond Jonah Lomu's legendary rugby career to the private man behind the global superstar. Following a special screening in Nuku'alofa last night, Lomu has its official New Zealand premiere this Saturday. John Pulu of Pementonga caught up with co-director Vea Mafileo to discuss the film and Jonah's legacy. We'll play that interview at 8:15. And finally, we close the morning with one of the most talked about parties of the campaign. New Zealand First has rolled out a billion dollar plan to survey for oil and gas beneath our seabed, going all in on fossil fuels at a time when the other main parties are going to solar. The party also wants to strip permanent residents of the right to vote, restricting the ballot to citizens only. And it's weathered a storm over the Stuart Nash and Shane Jones controversies, but have they pushed away voters and lost credibility as a result? On top of that, the party is now openly at odds with National over the proposed social media ban for under-16s. New Zealand First leader Winston Peters joins us to work through it all at around 8:30. All that on the show that informs, educates and entertains. It's Pacific Mornings on 5:31 PI. Thanks for your company this morning. I'll be right back after the news at 8. It's just about 7:55.

0: Team News at 8, Malolele. I'm Levi Matautia Morgan. The Opportunity Party is not closing the door on the National Party as election campaigns ramp up 100 days away from the general election. National Party leader Christopher Luxon this week ruled out working with the Opportunity Party due to their taxation policies. But Opportunity Party leader Kweli Wong says they share National's focus on fixing the economy and are now in a good position to work with them.
1: There's a lot that we can work with them on. We've got really similar KiwiSaver policies. We've got some great stuff to contribute around growing our economy and innovation that I would imagine the National Party would be very open to. And now that we are polling above 5%, I think that those discussions become a lot more warranted.
0: The watchdog set up to look into miscarriage of justice is calling for a tightening of laws around eyewitness evidence. The Criminal Cases Review Commission has suggested changes to the Evidence Act it says will make eyewitness evidence more reliable. Chief Commissioner Dennis Clifford said faulty eyewitness identification is a well-recognised cause of miscarriage of justice. He says nearly one-fifth of the applications for review received by the Commission raised issues related to eyewitness identification. Problems with the identification evidence have featured in some of the country's highest profile wrongful conviction cases, including those of Taina Pora, Alan Hall and Gail Maney. 31 women MPs from across the Pacific are taking part in a three-day workshop hosted by the New Zealand Parliament with a focus on decision-making and influencing change across the Pacific. Pacific women make up just 7.7% of MPs across Oceania, compared with a global average of 27.6%. Keynote speaker and former Labour MP Puta Williams says increasing the number of women in the Pacific Parliament is also about strengthening the wider institutions that support democracy, including parliamentary staff clerks and Hansard. She says it's about creating a broader institutional shift and changing how politics is done across the region.
2: When you think about the numbers of women in Parliament across the Pacific, it's some of the lowest rates in the world. The barriers are sometimes cultural. Pacific cultures are still male-dominated. Some of it is economic. Women raising families can't always have the time nor the capacity to do significant roles. Some of it really is that women see the way other women get treated in Parliament, decide that that's not for them because
0: a Cook Islands businesswoman is making her first bid for Parliament, standing for the Cook Islands United Party in the Taku Waene Tutaki Moa electorate in next month's polls. Jackie Tawara will contest the seat against Prime Minister Mark Brown of the Cook Islands Party. And Tawara said her decision to enter politics stems from growing frustration over what she sees as the government's failure to heed public concerns on major issues. She cites public opposition to pursue seine fishing, charging for water, deep sea mining and proposals for a Cook Islands passport. And turning to sports now, a former Fiji gold medalist has won her third straight weightlifting title at the Commonwealth Games. Aileen Tikamatana won gold for Fiji in the 90kg division at the 2018 Games before switching her allegiance to Australia, where she was born a year later. This morning, she won her third straight gold with the Games record total lift of 248 kgs in the 86kg category. Samoan 17-year-old Sefulu Seau finished a sixth with a total lift of 219 kgs. And Tikamatana also won gold for Australia and Birmingham 4 years ago with the Games record 255 kg total lift in the 87kg category. And that's PMN News at 8. For more Pacific News and sports, go to pmn.co.nz.
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3: Hello, Olaketa, Malolele, Talofalava, and Bulla. Welcome back to Pacific Mornings. It's Thursday, the 30th of July. Great to have your company wherever you're listening across Aotearoa and the Pacific. William Tirikte is on holiday for a couple of weeks, and I'm your host, Andre Faoso. With me this morning is producer Levi. 2 hours down, 1 hour left. How are we, Levi? Down.
0: I'm so good, my friend, and you're doing great this morning, my bro.
3: Thank you, well done. Appreciate it, bro.
0: Filling in the role really well, and we do hope the both of us, I know, that Will is actually not tuning in from where he is in the world and enjoying.
3: We're all speaking that out into the universe. Will, we hope you're not listening. And with that, though, we did have a packed show. We were joined in the last hour by the Opportunity leader, Kule Wong, and the Greens of the Tiano Tui. We had a pretty good conversation with them, eh?
0: It's actually really interesting because I was, Will has got a very particular type of interview style.
3: Mm-hmm.
0: And now we've got you and you've got your style. And
3: yep.
0: They're actually very generous with their time with you, man. So
3: big shout out to I really appreciated the time that they were able to take. I slid in a few extra questions there and they seemed very gracious to that. Ones that they weren't told I was going to ask or briefed on those topics. So it was good to have a good chat with them. And very interesting. It'll rack up to be a very interesting election. I'm quite fixed on the fact that Opportunity is pushing above 5%. They seem like a real contender and people are taking them very seriously.
0: Yeah, I'm aware that you're probably not going to be in New Zealand throughout the general election cycle this year.
3: Yeah, that's right. I'll be back at university in the States.
0: But you will be tuning in, I'm assuming.
3: Oh, absolutely, absolutely. And who knows, I might actually be doing some coverage for PMN News over there. I'm actually really interested in hearing about what overseas voters are feeling about the election.
0: Yeah, you'll be able to vote from over there, yeah?
3: Yeah, yeah, cool. Yeah. It's an interesting system because, like, you download your voting paper, then you have to upload it online, and there's like a whole secure online process.
0: That actually could be a good angle for us too to talk about what the reality of those overseas voters are like.
3: Is it simple
0: or is it actually quite frustrating?
3: Yeah, I mean, it's either you do it online, and I think only some people in certain circumstances can do it. I don't think everyone can do it.
0: Right.
3: Other people have to go to the embassy, like a New Zealand embassy. I think there's only in America one in DC. DC and then in LA and then consulates across the country, like one in New York. The New York one's the closest one to me. It'll be interesting to see. I'd love to see whether people actually turn up in person. I feel like if you could vote online, you'd rather do it that way than go in person to an embassy.
0: It's just way easier, right?
3: Oh, yeah, totally.
0: New York will still be a drive for you, right?
3: Oh, yeah, I'm still 2 hours away from New York. Yeah. And that's a hassle. And it's expensive. It's expensive there. Mm. But love New York. Anyways, back to the show. We're coming up on the final hour. We still have more to come. We've packed hour. A new documentary looks beyond Jonah Lomel's legendary rugby career to the private man behind the global superstar. Following a special screening in Nuku'alofa last night, Lomel has its official New Zealand premiere this Saturday. John Bulu of PMN Tonga caught up with co-director Vea Mafileo to discuss the film and Jonah's legacy. We'll play that interview at 8:15. And finally, we close the morning with one of the most talked about parties of the campaign. New Zealand First has rolled out a $1 billion plan to survey for oil and gas beneath our seabed, going all in on fossil fuels at a time when the other main parties are turning to solar. The party also wants to strip permanent residents of the right to vote, restricting the ballot to citizens only, and it's weathered a storm over the Stuart Nash and Shane Jones controversies, but have pushed away voters and lost credibility as a result. On top of that, the party is now openly at odds with National over the proposed social media ban for under-16s. New Zealand First Leader Winston Peters joins us to work through it all at around 8:30. All that on the show that educates, informs, educates and entertains. 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
1: It's 12 past 8 on Thursday the 30th of July. You're listening to Pacific Mornings. For Pacific communities, Jonah Lomel needs no introduction. His Tongan roots, South Auckland upbringing and rise to become rugby's first global superstar made him a source of pride across the Pacific. A new documentary, Lomel, looks beyond the famous performances to the private man behind the legend. His childhood in Tonga, his family, the pressures of global fame and the kidney disorder that cut short his career and life. The film had a special screening for the Tongan community in Nuku'alofa last night and will have its official New Zealand premiere this Saturday at the Civic. John Bulu of Piemen Tonga caught up with the film's co-director Vea Mafi'ili'o yesterday. Have a listen to that interview.
2: We now turn to the arts. The New Zealand premiere of the documentary Lomel will take place at the New Zealand International Film Festival this coming Saturday here in Aotearoa, August the 1st, at the Civic here in Tāmaki Makaurau or Auckland. There will also be further screenings held nationwide with a full theatrical release scheduled for September 3rd. Well, here with us right now is the co-director of this beautiful masterpiece, Vea Mafi'ili'o, who is in the Kingdom of Tonga. And right now they are preparing to welcome our kāinga in Nuku'alofa to Te Ao Whaiwa Stadium for a very special preview. Vea, mālo elele, tari tari fie fie ko he polo kalama.
3: Mālo elele, thank you very much for having me, Sione.
2: Whakawhiawhia moni, Vea, we are always grateful for your time. You're a very busy person, but we really, really appreciate you. And right now, you are home in the kingdom, and so is the Lomel film. Tell us more.
3: Yes, yes. So, you know, we've been working all week to set up Te Ao Whaiwa, which is, you know, of course, our Tongan National Rugby Stadium. We have a big, huge screen that's been installed and staged, and Happy has arrived, Jonah Lomu's mother, and we're just doing the final preparations. You know, we've got the VIP tables and the VVIP area and then the royal area set up. So, you know, everyone's really excited for tonight, and, you know, we're just very, very blessed. We've had a lot of support.
2: And this documentary, it's also free for the kāinga Tonga as well. So it's kind of like a nationwide screening, isn't it? Why was it important for you to take the film back to the Tupuanga, where Jonah is from in Tonga?
3: Well, you know, as we start to have more and more of our stories told on the big screen, I think it's really important that we share them with our people and the world in our way. And, you know, often it's overseas and it's like big premieres and film festivals. And I just really want to take the opportunity to bring it back home before New Zealand, because I feel like that's the right thing to do. I mean, it feels because, you know, it's when I make my work, it's for our people first. And so I want to share it with our people first.
2: How special is this for you as a Tongan filmmaker, very proud Tongan filmmaker, award-winning filmmaker, rather? How special is this for you to bring something home? It must be exciting, but also a little bit nerve-wracking as well, eh?
3: Oh, yeah. No, it's incredibly exciting and incredibly nerve-wracking because, you know, the Crown Prince is going to be there. I think I just got told that the Prime Minister is going to be there.
2: Fantastic.
3: You know. New Zealand High Commission, you know, all the lovely people in Tonga. And I think, you know, it feels so special because it's free for everyone. And, look, the mafana's coming and I got my makeup done. So I'm trying not to be too mafana. But, you know, there has been a lot of tears on this process. Good tears, hard tears, but, you know, mafana tears, because when you do things like this, and I better not do this on stage tonight. I'm pretty sure that the Crown Prince won't be impressed if I can't talk. No, but, you know, it really brings out the how people are so good at supporting each other.
4: Alpito.
3: They know we have nothing. They know we have no money. And everyone, all sorts of people, family, but people we've just met on the journey, business owners, everyone's come to support us. And that feels that feels so heartwarming, yeah?
2: Oh, yeah. Monia Pito. Look, my fan, Pito, on social media, you've got a great, you've got the Tongan Avengers on your side, some of our well-known influencers, Miss Ewa, you got JP Foliaki, so many familiar faces, Analatu, that are part of helping with the campaign and bringing this story home. What are you hoping that people will, you know, feel or gain from watching our hero, Jonah? Because I believe it's almost maybe, 10 years? Since his passing, but it's still awesome that his story, there's so many people that have so many stories about Jonah.
3: Yeah, it's coming up his 11th year in passing in November. You know, what's actually really beautiful about it is that a younger generation finding out about him. And, you know, with the Avengers, bless their souls, it's really important, even though we're doing something that is quite hard, to remember to have fun. And so I always try and say to my team, even though everything's stressful and it feels like it's organized chaos, we just have to be in the moment. And, you know, we're in a privileged place. Who gets to do this? Who gets make a big stage and put it in the middle of a rugby field and invite as many people as you can? Like, we're so privileged. Privileged. And I think, you know, the other thing that is really important to me too is that being able to acknowledge the local crew and to make people understand that you don't need big fancy things at all. We have all the stories. We have the stories that so many people want to hear, you know?
2: Monia Pito. And with Jonah's story now, you know, there's going to be future Jonahs in the audience. That must be exciting as well. You know, you might just spark, the light bulb for a younger person watching this, and it might just inspire them to be the next Jonah Lomu. I obviously didn't get the rugby gene, but I just got the normal genes to wear. But what are your thoughts around, this story and its empowering our young people over there in Tonga?
3: Yeah, well, it is a story that I think is quite inspirational. It's also a story that in some ways is quite tragic because, you know, all he wanted to do was to play the game of rugby. And I think one of the beautiful things about Jonah, as I've come to learn on doing his story, is that, you know, the Gola, one of them is about passionate, to be passionate about things. And he was so passionate. He embodied the passion of rugby. And if you look at our history here in Tonga, like, rugby is so part of our infrastructure, you know? It comes with the churches, it comes with the schools, you know, that's where everyone gets their unity from. And so I think, you know, it's times are changing, but things like rugby and performance and celebration, all these things kind of bring us back together and make us think about positive things in life. And I think, you know, times have actually been a bit tough for everyone lately.
4: Cool, yeah.
3: You know, petrol prices are going up. Things are just a little bit harder. It's cold here in Tonga. But, I just hope that we can actually have a good celebration.
2: Alpito, and just remind us about the celebration as we go to air. What time is it at Porokalama Kuena over there in Te Whaiva? What time does it kick off, Kataki Vea?
3: Okay, so 5 o'clock is when we've told everyone to come in. And the Crown Prince, he's turning up at 5:55. So everyone has to be in and seated and ready by then.
4: Exactly 5:55.
3: Yes, exactly 5:55. It's all scheduled. But this is the other beautiful thing. Where else is there where there's so much you know, there's protocols around the VIP, the VVIP, the royal area. But it's a beautiful thing because it's, you know, for someone like me to kind of get an understanding of that whole process.
2: Oh, yeah.
3: It's lovely to know, right? So
2: it's
3: we've got
2: unique
3: that
2: to Tonga.
3: Oh, yeah. It's unique to Tonga, and it's something very, very special. And it's what is also very, very special is how people just kind of fold in and end up where they need to be. And just, you know.
2: Yeah, I love that. I love that about our community. So if you are tuning in from Tonga, Teo Faiva Stadium is going to be our hoit, so our event cinema. We were going to be screening this beautiful documentary. And then you also have some performances as well, Evie, eh?
3: Yes, true. You know, and the other thing too is we've got the president of the Wesleyan Church, David Tahavia, opening it. We've got the Loa Band doing their thing. And we've been very blessed to have local performers. We've got Andrea Moala, Jay Sake, of course, Swingman. Swingman is famous here. And then very, very blessed that we have Irene Folau and Blackberry who have donated their time to come
2: over here
3: and perform for free.
2: I love it. And that's an awesome thing to hear that Tonga will be part of the premiere because there is another program here in Tāmaki Makaurau on Saturday, as I mentioned. Now, this is part of the New Zealand International Film Festival where we will have the premiere of the film here in Aotearoa. Tell us more about this, Kāntaki Vea.
3: Yes, so that's going to be this Saturday. That's the 1st of August. And 5 o'clock turn up. Let's check that.
2: But for the Hapai people,
3: 4:30. Yeah. But and yourself is going to be our wonderful MC, so we're in safe hands. And and it's beautiful to know that you have relational ties to Jonah.
2: That's
3: and
2: right.
3: And again, this is something that is beautiful about Tonga. Like, everyone's connected to everyone. And then we have his school, Wesley College, who are going to do a fantastic performance. We've got Tongan artists, Sione Faletau and Aliti Tatavu. They have their artwork that will be on display. And we've also got some treasures of Lomu's on display. We've got a little exhibition thing. And we're going to have the screen in it. It's going to be fun.
2: I love it. And then, as I mentioned earlier, it will be available on all screens throughout the motu from the 3rd of September. So very excited for Tonga, Aotearoa, and for the world to see this beautiful story. Lomu, the legend, the number 11 jersey man himself from Holopeka and Koromotua, may I add. Vea, any final message for our community as we prepare to bring out this story for our kāinga?
3: No, I just want to, you know, really pour my heart out and say thank you for all of the support. You know, so many people have come in and believed in what we're doing. And that's been very heartwarming. And also, you know, don't be FOMO because you're not in town, because we'll see you on Saturday at the Civic. Please come and join us.
2: Ofalahi atu, talamonua atu, Vea, to you and your amazing team for pulling this off, and have a great event this evening over there at Teo Faiva Stadium in Nukualofa. Ofalahi atu moe lotu. Mahalo.
1: That was co-director Vea Mafileo of the new documentary Lomu, speaking with John Pulu on PMN Tonga. Stay tuned to 531 PI. This is Pacific Mornings. We'll be right back after this.

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1: It's bang on 8:30 on Thursday the 30th of July. You're listening to Pacific Mornings. It's shaping up to be a defining election and the countdown is well and truly on. We're on the 100-day mark until New Zealanders head to the polls and the campaign is already running hot. Few parties have generated as much noise in these past few weeks as New Zealand First for its policies and for its controversies. The party rolled out a billion-dollar plan to survey what lies beneath our seabed, hunting for oil, gas and geothermal, and pitching it as the key to the country's energy future. It wants to strip permanent residents of the right to vote, restricting the ballot to citizens only, and it's weathered a storm over its own making, from Stuart Nash's resignation to the fallout over comments from within its own ranks. On top of all that, it's now openly at odds with its coalition partner National over the proposed social media ban for under-16s. So there's plenty on the table this morning. To work through all of it, we're joined live by New Zealand First leader Winston Peters. Talofa, and good morning, Winston.
2: Good morning.
1: Let's start with the big one. You've launched a billion-dollar plan to survey what's beneath our seabed for oil, gas and geothermal. You've put the odds of a major discovery at over 90%. Energy experts have called it a very high-risk way to spend $1 billion of taxpayer money. Why are you so confident that it'll pay off?
2: Well, first of all, they're not experts. If they did, they'd know that in the last 20 years we've done no research of that level at all. And around the world, other countries have kept up to date by doing further research, because the needs of the world and the essentialities of industry are changing, and they're changing dramatically as we speak. And all of a sudden, we've got this knowledge from people with enough information, enough expertise, who believe that below the surface in this country, if the search was done properly, we would explode our opportunities going forward because of the wealth that we've got and which other countries need to share and want hold of. And why do we need it? Because the new world going forward, in terms of building up resilience in all sorts of respects, cannot do that without a thing called extraction. That's the point. We've got to where we are with extraction, and all of a sudden you've got these people who want to stop the world and it's going to get off, and somehow we're going to grow wealthy doing nothing. No. New Zealand could be back being an extraordinarily wealthier country again, with a huge sovereign fund like Norway, and paying to do our best for our own citizens and be a greater international citizen in the blue continent or the Pacific. And the Pacific needs us to be there. And so what all we're saying is, who's against finding out? And if you're against finding out, you ain't no expert. That's the first thing I want to say to them. Well, when was the last time you did some international research of the type we're talking about? And the answer is they never have.
1: Well, Labour, National and the Greens have all put forward solar policies, and you're committing this $1 billion to hunting for oil and gas. What makes you so sure that this future is in the seabed and not in the sky above, like the other parties have proposed?
2: Because there's massive cost to what they're proposing. And go and ask them, if I'm a householder, when if I go to this change, am I going to get my money back? And they're saying 10, maybe 15 years. Well, I'm afraid that after 10 or 15 years, the solar panels are almost going to start to be renewed shortly after that. Then what? And then what? And then what after that? Or you can say, we're already naturally wealthy at the moment. For example, we've got sort of green hydrogen coming out of the ground in parts of New Zealand. This is a natural wealth resource right here, right now, if somebody should harness it. We've got the geothermal, which could see us, like Iceland, extraordinarily wealthy going forward, and geothermal powers up the Iceland system. The Iceland people are on $25,000 US, more than us, per capita. This small country of 360,000 people is doing so much better than us, and yet they live in a country that's so isolated it looks like something out of Mars because they use their resources to the max. We wish to do all that going forward, and it's amazing in New Zealand how many experts come out of the woodwork, but no one's asking them, excuse me, let me see your qualifications. What makes you an expert? I'm sick of seeing people on the news coming out of Otago University who are meant to be law experts. They've never been in a court of law in the first place. Never had a trial in court, yet they're an expert. You see what I mean? Now, you're going to Yale, you'll understand what I'm talking about.
1: Well, it's been interesting hearing the rhetoric on it, of course, and I've been keeping an eye on what the Greens and they had the Green Party AGM earlier. I'll get to comments that we had from Tiano Tui on.
2: By the way, did the Green Party AGM, they got 153rd. Man, we got 800 to ours and we would have 1,500 if the car park had been full enough and people got turned away in their hundreds. They got 150 people there. They got all these headlines. Isn't it amazing?
1: Well, I'd love to talk about another policy that you came out with, your citizens-only voting policy. It would end the right of permanent residents to vote in general elections. A lot of our Pacific community are long-term residents who work here, they pay taxes and they raise their families here, but haven't necessarily taken up citizenship yet. Why should they lose their vote? And do you think that you may be disenfranchising some of your supporters?
2: Well, first of all, look, you've got in this country perhaps the most lax electoral voting rights system in the world. You can get to vote here after 1 year, whether you're committed to staying here or not. You can vote in the local government election, you can vote in referendum, you can vote in the central government elections. Just being here for a year. Now, where in the world do they allow that to happen? So my point is, if you're going to be signed up to New Zealand, then sign up to New Zealand. And the great thing about the Pacific countries, of course, they're allowed to have dual citizenship. That's the point. They'll have no difficulty in doing this at all. But all I'm saying is, as somebody who came from a people who left probably 1,000 years ago before we came to New Zealand, some of us are signed up and committed to this place. And if you're coming to New Zealand, why aren't you?
1: And for Pacific families where taking up citizenship can be a long and costly process, isn't this policy potentially shutting out people who contribute everything to this country? Is this a question about what a citizen is?
2: Yeah, exactly. Look, if I go to Samoa, I can't do that, can I? If I go to Cook Islands, I can't do that, can I? I go to Tonga, I can't do that, can I? But all of a sudden, we apply the same rules, we're being difficult. Come on, give me a break here. Same cousins are being charged the same in my country. That's what I'm saying. What's wrong with that?
1: And so then...
2: I can't even buy land if I go to Cook Islands. I can't even buy land if I go to Cook Islands. See what I mean? Am I arguing about that? No.
1: So is this something that you believe would bring us in line with other countries, for example? Is that New Zealand first position?
2: No. The first thing it would do would start restoring some of the criteria that's essential for good citizenship. There's so many people who come to this country, don't even sign up for the country, don't even belong here. So what are they doing here? They want us to pay them super after so many years, even though they've never worked here. This is extraordinary. And meanwhile, some others have been out there working 50 years before they get super. How can this be fair and right? Somebody gets it after 10 years and somebody's been working for 50 years. How can that be fair? Go and ask ordinary New Zealanders. Forget about the bureaucrats and all the university ideologists and all those people and all the sociologists and all the communists and pinkos. Go and ask Joe Bloggs, who's got 3 jobs in this period.
1: Moving on, over the past few weeks, there's been a few controversies in your party. Stuart Nash resigned as your Napier candidate after those comments about maternity leave involving Nationals' Katie Nimmin. And Shane Jones had his own controversy over the knee pads remarks regarding the New Zealand-India free trade deal and Narendra Modi's visit to New Zealand. With an election around the corner, are you worried that such comments from your people within the ranks will push voters away?
2: No, I'm worried about the media misconstruing, misrepresenting and lying about what Shane Jones said. What he said was, and it was an image of Luxon at this Indian function on his knees with a thing on his head and probably a piece of paint on the middle of his forehead as well, showing this secret subservience to another country when it wasn't doing anything with our politics or his prime ministership. What was he doing there? This was at the Indian leaders celebrating their own dichotomy in New Zealand. So what was our prime minister doing there on his knees? That's his point. And we're not going to have the media lying about this, trying to say there's something sexual connotation about that. That's the kind of false, malicious dirt that these people are capable of. And we're not going to let them win with that sort of talk. And I'm concerned about this country because we're not being given the details with respect to what immigration is going to come out of India as a consequence. And how many young people in this country are going to have their chances of a job in the future set aside because of unfair competition from another country, the numbers and size of which we don't know. Let's have some truth out on the table here. I'm asking them to release the documentation. Now, can I ask you this? Why would they, if they were innocent of what we're saying, not release the documentation? Or maybe in this 11th hour, you've got a chance to save this country and ensure the great country we're building out here in the South Pacific, a democracy since 1854, is not contaminated with careless immigration policy. In short, immigration policy in all the great countries I know goes like this. They bring in people that they need, not people who need them. That simple criteria has been long abandoned here. Labor brought in 139,000 in the last year of their being in office. 139,000, no homes, no schools, no hospitals, no nothing. Brought them in and here we are with all this pain and they're trying to defend themselves. It's time for some great clarity right now, and your listeners and your viewers need to watch out in this election's campaign and start dissecting who's talking the truth and who's talking bulldust.
1: Talking about our listeners and our people, I'd love to hear when New Zealand First will be revealing their list of candidates, and where will Pacific candidates have a position on them? Will there be an indication anytime soon?
2: No. What you should be doing is making sure that you people come out and vote for us, so all your Pacific candidates become members of Parliament. How about that? That's better. That's a quid pro quo for that one. Now, all the other parties, you've been voting for Labor Party all those years. Now and again, you vote for the Green Party. And what have they done for you? Sweet Fanny Adams. What have their aid programs been? They've never found the aid for the Pacific Blue Continent like I have. They got no record of doing that. And when it comes to looking after people here and giving them the education and jobs or the hospitals or the training, they've not got no great record at all. They're just taking you for granted. You know, they take all the working class people for granted, and Polynesians in particular, or they go and listen to their university bureaucracy in Wellington and in the green suburbs and run your lives as though you don't matter. That's the truth of it all. I've watched you all those years from Labour from being a working class party to having nobody understanding the working class.
1: We had the Opportunity leader, Kule Wong, on earlier in the show. You would have seen some of the polling with Opportunity polling above 5%, and she's been pretty vocal about them taking New Zealand First vote.
2: No, they have never polled above 5%. That's the fiction of the mainstream media. They have never polled above 5%. Let's stop this deceit now.
1: Well, nonetheless, she said that they're trying to take New Zealand First votes. They've been pretty vocal about it in the media. I'm wondering, Christopher Luxon's ruled partnering with them in a coalition agreement. Would you do the same?
2: Do what?
1: Rule out working with Opportunity.
2: Well, Opportunity costs. These people are a bunch of consultants. These people have no connection to sound policy whatsoever. They're communists. The first thing they want to do is give $20,000 to every New Zealand citizen. How are you going to pay for that? The second thing they want to do is charge $18,000 plus to everybody who's retired who's got a home and a land tax. And then these old people will be out of their home within 2 or 3 years. They'll go broke. And then they want an upper house where Maori have control of the democracy. They get the final say. That's blasphemed out racism. And what else do you want to know about them? We're not wasting our time with that, those sort of people. Nobody's going to be interested in them, and they're not going to get up in the polls like you trying to manufacture. Not you, but the mainstream media have created this thing, and they've got 100 days to try and keep it alive. Now, stand back and watch how difficult this is.
1: One cool thing, quickly, on child poverty statistics. We had the Children's Commissioner on yesterday, and Pacifica people are overrepresented in child poverty stats. What are New Zealand First policies on the cost of living and addressing child poverty, and would you work in a bipartisan manner to get child poverty action underway in this next term if you're in government?
2: Well, I don't know why you mentioned a bipartisan way, because when it comes to bipartisanship, and we've had a fraud in this country. You had Jacinda Ardern make herself the Minister for Child Poverty. Remember that? And what happened? Things got worse. Did anybody put that out? No, she shot through. Said there was nothing left in the tank. Do you believe that? That's the kind of thing we've had in this country, performative politicians who can't perform. What's our record? Well, we've been for the minimum wage, been at a certain level more than any other political party. And yes, we'll work on this.

0: international on this? And is there an ongoing distance of instance of New Zealand First distancing itself from the Coalition Parties Act? Has had the same position.
1: I'm not breaking ranks with the National Party. I've never been with the National Party.
0: Distancing yourself.
1: I'm the only person they expelled from the party. And me breaking ranks? Excuse me. They came out and made a policy from the Prime Minister that he didn't think it through properly. He went out and made an announcement without any research. It takes all the rights away from the parents. Then no consultation with the parents. And now I can't stack it up. The same policy in Australia is a massive failure. And so I'm saying, hang on a second here. Let's find out what is involved in parental rights and parental freedoms and parental responsibilities. Please don't tell me that the Aussie experience is something we should not learn from.
0: And would you support legislating social media companies, for example, to ensure that they had protections for under-16s if, for example, this ban didn't go ahead?
1: Well, the interesting thing that you're raising here, and it's a serious question, because that's the kind of research and work we should be doing, compiling all the evidence and all the facts we need, and then making an adult decision where parents can see that they've still got a role and they've got a responsibility. I mean, in loco parentis means in the shoes of the parents, but that's when they're at school, not when they're at home. You see what is going on wrong here? Something that's come on for thousands of years is all of a sudden being dramatically changed by, guess who? Inexperienced political leaders.
0: Lastly, the employment leave bill passed yesterday, changing leave entitlements for casual workers. We had Tiano Tuiono on in the last hour. He said that New Zealand First is cosplaying being pro-worker and called the latest bill an anti-worker piece of legislation. What do you have to say to voters who are concerned about this legislation, particularly since there's a good chunk of Pacific voters who are who may be affected by this legislation?
1: Did you ask Tiano what he knows about physical work? Come on. Did you ask Tiana what do you know about physical work? If you asked me, I could tell you. I was milking cows before I was in primary school and all sorts of things and done a whole lot of jobs. Ask Tiana what's his record about working people. You see what I mean? That's why they're so distant. That's why he's living in a party that doesn't know what the worker is. They wouldn't know a worker that tripped over him. So I'm not concerned with what Tiana says.
0: But what is New Zealand's first position on this policy? Was this something that you would support? And what is your message to workers who are actually upset about this legislation going through?
1: Yes, but in many cases we've said to the people and the workers and in the unions, look, hang on till after the election. We can fix a lot of this stuff up. We've even had some of these laws deferred coming into place until April next year, giving us enough time to fix it after the election if we get people's votes. But you know, when they give you only so many seats in Parliament, it's like saying, I'm giving you a microlight and want you to fly to the moon. No, I'm asking you to give us a rocket. We'll take you to the moon all right, but not with a microlight. And so on this case as well. But my poor question to Tiana was, well, when you guys were in power, what did you do? Do you remember between 2020 and 2023? Well, the country went bust. That's what you did. And what were your speeches about then? And what did the workers say about you at the time? The workers are so disgusted with you, they booted you out.
0: That's all we have time for this morning. Winston, thank you so much for joining us.
1: This is a great, Peter. I'm just getting warmed up.
0: Have a good rest of your morning. Thank you for joining us.
1: Thank you very much. Cheers. Have a good day.
0: Thank you. That was New Zealand First Leader Winston Peters. When we come back, we'll wrap up the show for you. What have you got for us, Levi?
2: We're going to pay some bills, and then we're going to come back with CeeLo Green on 531PR. Good morning.
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8: Kia ora, Aotearoa. Good news. 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
1: It's 8:53. Welcome back to Pacific Mornings. Well, it's been another full-on show. Levi, what are your thoughts on that last interview? That was
2: great,
1: awesome.
2: Great, bro. It's Winston is a laugh, isn't he?
1: Yeah,
2: you did well, because I just feel like you got to try to contain laughter sometimes, right?
1: Yeah,
2: you got to keep to the questions.
1: Yeah, definitely. When he quipped back at me about me going to Yale, I couldn't help but laugh in that instance. So, yeah, definitely trying to hold back smiles at some instances.
2: He will do what he can to win you over, bro.
1: Yeah, good old Winston.
2: He's great though, man. Good job today, man.
1: Yeah, thank you to all our guests today, and thank you to our listeners for staying with me for the morning. And remember to keep our team's company today. You're listening to the show that informs, educates and entertains. It's Pacific Mornings. Thank you so much for your company. I'm your guest host, Andre Farr, also with producer Levi, wishing you a safe and joyful rest of the day. Kalia Strong will be on the desk tomorrow from 6 o'clock with producer Levi. Until then, have a good rest of your day. Maluapito.

0: PM News at 9, Bulu Vinaka, I'm Levi Matautia Morgan. Police searching properties linked to a man alleged to have made violent threats against two Auckland schools found a blueprint for a military-style firearm and a loaded shotgun in a bedroom. Titan Huo is on trial in Manukau District Court, where it's alleged he threatened to kill students and staff at Waiuku and Rutherford Colleges and to damage or destroy two police stations and parliament buildings. He's also charged with unlawful possession of a firearm and of explosives and possession of objectionable material. The charges stem from a manifesto, and it's alleged Huo distributed early on the morning of 12th of March last year. Detective Constable Daniel McKenzie took to the stand to describe the search of a house in Mangere East and then of a large farm in Waiuku.
1: There was a 12-gauge pump-action shotgun found in bedroom one.
2: Correct.
1: There were 96 12-gauge shotgun cartridges in bedroom one.
2: Correct.
1: And then there was that box we've just been looking at, 250 12-gauge shotgun cartridges in the living area.
2: Yes.
0: Television New Zealand says it supports calls for greater funding certainty for Pasifika programming in Aotearoa as streaming takes top priority in the broadcaster's future strategy. TVNZ Chief Executive Jodie O'Donnell backed the funding certainty for programs such as Tangata Pasifika, saying Pacific stories remain an important part of reflecting Aotearoa New Zealand. She says it's important that we showcase all New Zealanders and we're really committed, particularly in that Pacific space.
3: We are a mass reach platform. We're always looking for opportunities to make sure that we have content that's accessible for all New Zealanders. I mean, we've got long-term commitments for Pacifica content such as Tangata Pasifika. We're always really conscious around when we're casting for local shows that we are reflecting all of New Zealand.
0: The government has accepted all COVID-19 inquiries recommendations, promising key advice will be made public within 5 working days in future pandemics. The Royal Commission of Inquiry into the COVID-19 response made 39 recommendations in its first phase and a further 24 recommendations in the second phase, which focused primarily on how mandates were rolled out. Health Minister Simeon Brown says New Zealanders placed enormous trust in the government and made real sacrifices to protect one another and deserved a clear account of what happened.
4: These are decisions which ultimately have a huge impact on people's health, the economy, and also people's rights and freedoms. We need to make sure we get the balance right, and I think that's certainly what's come clear through the Royal Commission.
0: Government will review the Health Act to ensure any future response balances the protection of public health, the economy, and New Zealanders' rights. A major change to how leave is calculated in workplaces has become law. The Employment Leave Bill last night passed its third and final reading in Parliament, repealing the 2003 Holidays Act. Annual leave and sick leave will now be accrued in hours rather than days. And Workplace Relations and Safety Minister Brooke Van Velden says the bill delivered long overdue reform to one of the most complex and problematic areas of our employment law. Additional and casual hours will not occur annual or sick leave, with employees having to pay 12.5% leave compensation payment for these hours instead. And that's PM News at 9. For more Pacific news and sports, go to pmn.co.nz.
5: Whakawelei maha ki Levi for the news. Now taking
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5: Taking a look at our weather forecast, starting in Northland to Manawatu, including Bay of Plenty and the Central High Country, cloudy periods and isolated showers. Areas of patchy fog this morning, rain developing about Taranaki late this evening. Gisborne to Wairarapa, mainly fine, high cloud developing about Wairarapa this evening. Horowhenua to Wellington, also Marlborough and Nelson, partly cloudy with isolated showers turning to rain this evening, possibly heavy, and to Bulla and Fiordland, mostly cloudy with showers turning to rain, heavy at times, and possibly squally thunderstorms. Canterbury, Otago and Southland, cloudy periods, a few showers about Stewart Island, spreading to inland parts of Southland and Otago for a time this morning and afternoon. And finally to the Chatham Islands, cloudy periods and the chance of an afternoon shower. That is our weather and news for this time of the morning. Coming up next, we've got Tea and Friends featuring Shazi and Design with Talona. 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

0: You're tuning to Island Time 531 PI. Nothing like a little bit of Trio de Lanai heritage on a beautiful Thursday morning. Good morning to all our 531 PI listeners. Blessed to have you tuned into our Island Time show on this very nice cold Thursday morning.
1: Warmest of Pacific greetings to you on this very, very chilly Thursday, the 30th of July.
0: That's right, and we've got to make sure we've got a show that's going to warm you up wherever you are, whether you're at home, at work, or making your way to work. Well, we've got a great show for you on this Thursday as we continue to celebrate Manawatu Bislama Language Week. Now, remember, this year's theme is talk about the climate change. Hear me through something, Muyumi must look out to a good life, which means talk about climate change. It's real, and we must look after life. Our show today, we've got our news in Samoan coming up at 9:30. Also got our Fingers Facts, all thanks to Rena's Keepers. And remember, let's learn more Vanuatu Bislama phrases today. It's also World Day Against Human Trafficking. Concerns about critical thinking in school, dealing with widespread AI use, and how are our Pacific athletes doing in Commonwealth Games? I can tell you, man, they're doing great. And we'll talk more about that later on. And also, Tiaki Wai and water charges in Wellington.
1: Oh, man, I've seen so much online, Finger. Some very unhappy people out there.
0: Well, was here something that we thought was for free, and now we're paying for it?
1: No, nothing in life is free.
0: Yeah, well, we've got that a whole lot more, heaps of fun, and the best Pacifica Musica playlist on the planet. Next up, we've got some Camila Cabello with Havana here on Island Time 531 PI.

0: Great to have you back here on Island Time on this beautiful Thursday morning. That was a bit of Nile with Emanu Raoe Mauriurie here on with In Angel Finger. It is 22 minutes past nine. Time for a quick check-in this morning. It's very cold, but great to be back in studio. Now, yesterday after work, just writing, revamping, and rehearsing with Laban. So, yeah. We enjoy the rehearsing and that, but it's just, we're just so eager to just get on stage and throw it all out there. So really looking forward to our first show next Friday in Tauranga.
1: Oh, that's really exciting. I've already got messages from some family who wanted to come into Wellington. And like, oh, we want to come from the show. I said, yeah, sure, come. Are you going to be there? No, I'm going to be in Christchurch. But it's good to hear that things are coming along fine. Can't wait for the shows to start. Yesterday wasn't feeling great. And you know when you're working those late shifts and you get those SOS calls for tech support? This is the good thing about living close to the studio, that I can actually walk in. But it's not good when it's like, what, 1 a.m., 2 a.m.?
0: Yeah.
1: But the good thing was that I was still awake doing some work. So a lot of resting yesterday, feeling a lot better today. And I got a reminder, I'm supposed to be going somewhere on Sunday. Oh. And I don't, so I had to go and buy a new suitcase, Finger.
0: Yep.
1: Tell me why these things are like $300. Oh. This is at Briscoe's, though.
0: Still, they got good quality stuff.
1: Yeah, it's good quality. And then I didn't realize that Tesla also made suitcases and bags, and I just thought they made cars. So,
0: do you buy yourself one of these Tesla ones?
1: No, I can't afford one of those ones. I was looking, you know, you're buying the brand, eh?
0: How much is a Tesla one?
1: Like 200 upwards.
0: Surely.
1: And that's just a little carry-on one. Yeah, so I was walking around there, you know, just comparing prices, looking online and going, man, why can't they just put the labels, make the labels a little bit bigger? And then I just went by the color that I liked.
0: Yeah.
1: The price, my goodness. But I think it's going to, that's going to
0: should
1: be,
0: last a few
1: it should last me oh, a good, good decade.
0: Hopefully.
1: My trusty suitcase that I bought from the warehouse lasted about a decade.
0: Mm.
1: And now it's in new wear. Hence why I have to go and find a new one.
0: Yeah. Mm. Oh, well, happy that you got your suitcase. It's going to be a busy time for you next week as well. But, that's our check-in for this morning. We've got our news and some more coming up shortly at 9:30. But we've got some more great musica with Sub Tribe and Te Waka here on Island Time 531 PI.

0: My loyal lady, you tuned into Island Time 531 PI. That was Walt G with Why He May Need Love. That's a nice song.
1: Mm-hmm.
0: Mm. And talking about nice, we're going to be talking and learning some new phrases for our Vanuatu Bislama.
1: Okay, Finger. So you did a few yesterday, but we're going to be learning how to say thank you. Yes. How do you say thank you?
0: Thank you.
1: Oh, thank you very much.
0: Thank you to Mas.
1: You're welcome.
0: Yes. You're welcome would be ayorite nomo.
1: Oh, ayorite wow.
0: Nomo.
1: What about if I were to say excuse me or sorry?
0: Sorry.
1: Oh, is that it?
0: Yeah, oh. Sorry.
1: Oi, what about have you eaten?
0: Yukakai finis.
1: Yukakai
0: finis.
1: Come and eat with me?
0: Come yumitsu kakai.
1: Right.
0: Come yumitsu kakai.
1: Thank you for the food.
0: Thank you long kakai.
1: Thank you long kakai. And so if I were to ask, have you eaten? And then you would respond either yes or no. So what's yes and no?
0: Yes and no.
1: Oh, that's easy.
0: Yeah, nice and simple.
1: What about have a good day?
0: Pasam one good fella day.
1: Pasam one good fella day. How about have a good week?
0: Pasam one good fella week.
1: And have a good weekend?
0: Pasam one good fella weekend.
1: All right. Pasam one good fella weekend.
0: Mm-hmm.
1: I think these are simple enough to remember.
0: Yeah.
1: Okay, let's go from the top.
0: Okay, from the top. Thank you.
1: Thank you to Mas. Oh, no, it's just thank you.
0: Thank you very much.
1: Thank you to Mas.
0: You're welcome.
1: You're right, no more.
0: Excuse me or sorry?
1: Sorry.
0: Have you eaten?
1: You kakai finish?
0: Come and eat with me.
1: Come you me to kakai.
0: Thank you for the food.
1: Thank you long kakai.
0: Yes.
1: Yes.
0: No.
1: No.
0: Have a good day.
1: Pasem one good fella day.
0: Have a good week.
1: Pasem one good fella week.
0: Have a good weekend.
1: Pasem one good fella weekend.
0: Hey, good
1: team.
0: Here we go. I definitely want to learn this because I'm going to actually be going to Vanuatu in October.
1: Oi.
0: Yeah.
1: When?
0: Like,
1: do you know the dates?
0: I think it's sort of like October 9th to something like that. I think the gig is on the 9th, so we'll probably go a couple of days before and then come back on the Sunday.
1: Right. Yeah. And what are you most looking forward to going?
0: Well, I'm looking forward to the Vanuatu kawa.
1: I heard it's probably the strongest.
0: The strongest, mm-hmm. Yeah. So I'm looking forward to that. I'm looking forward to going in the beautiful warm weather because I'm getting sick of this weather in the morning here in Wellington. But
1: we're only in July, August, September.
0: Yeah,
1: October.
0: And they're saying it's going to get even colder.
1: Colder than what we've already experienced.
0: Yep. Well, I think it was Monday or Tuesday we had 1 degree.
1: Yeah.
0: So, eh?
1: Ay-oh-ay.
0: Very cold, very cold. Time for some Vanuatu weather.
1: But we're bringing warmth through our music and our sound.
0: That's right. We've got some great musica coming your way. We've got Smokey with a Lying Next Door, or Living Next Door, here on Island Time 531 PI.

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0: all new Island Time.
1: That's right. That was She's the Lady by Clix here on Island Time 531 PI. Now, Victoria University Samoa Student Association is holding its Oksala Night, Fia Fia Night tonight. It's all at the Harbour Calvin Parade, Vic Uni, Calvin Campus. Now, food will also be provided. It's a free entry event. They're raising funds for their annual Sotanga conference, which is going to be held with the other Samoan Student Associations, universities across Aotearoa. And this year, the conference will be held in Christchurch from the 1st to the 5th of September. Now, for the past years, Vusa have represented the capital. Wellington have won four times consecutively. So they're not only proud Samoan, but they're also very proud Wellingtonians to represent the Laumua, the capital windy city of New Zealand. In addition, it's not Or for those who aren't available on the evening, Vusa have their Facebook page where you can actually contact them and make a donation or any queries that you may have how you can support them to get to Christchurch. 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Let's go, Vusa. Hey?
2: So, Finger, you were at uni and Vusa's been around quite a while. Did you get to go to any sort of time?
1: I never went when I was at Vic at uni, but I went when I was like a young boy, like in college when my older cousins were at. So there'll be a couple of times I went where there was held here in Wellington. And, man, it's awesome. I mean, because they do sports, everything, you know, the cultural. So I went and saw my cousins play rugby, volleyball.
2: And did they win?
1: No, Auckland were quite good. Back then, Otago had a really good... but it sounds like that Vusa, the last 4 years, have been, like, smashing it.
2: They got to hold on to the title,
1: yeah,
2: eh?
1: Yeah, well, so, you know, looking forward to tonight for those who can make it. And also looking forward to hearing how it all goes for them on the 1st to the 5th of September down in Christchurch.
2: So, 6 p.m.
1: 6 p.m. tonight. There's food. It's free, and please, any loose change that you have will be much appreciated to help our students represent Wellington down in Otetahi, down in Wellington, in Christchurch. Very nice. You're not going, Emma?
2: When you said food, free, I'm like, let me check my schedule. I think I can make it. I have a meeting at 8:30. I'm going to try and go.
1: If there's no food at that meeting, just stay at the office.
2: It's an online meeting. Of course, there's going to be no food. No, I'm gonna go.
1: Nice. Oh, awesome. It'll be nice and warm up there. So looking forward to hearing how it all goes. We've got some more great musica coming your way. Kalundi with No Stopping Us here on Island Time 531 PI.

0: Great to see that things are going well for our athletes. It's been a fantastic start for the Pacific athletes in Glasgow, with Samoa celebrating its first gold medal. Of the Games, weightlifter Seine Stowers delivered a standout performance in the women's 77-kilogram event, winning gold in dominant fashion while setting a new Commonwealth Games record, and her victory marks Samoa's first gold of the Games and also continue the nation's proud tradition of excellence in weightlifting.
1: And from her lift, she recorded 107 kilograms in the snatch.
0: Wow.
1: And 130 kilograms in the clean and jerk. And like you said, Games record, total of 237 kilograms.
0: You know, a lot of people, I don't think you understand that how much, it's not just training, but how strong that is, because when you're in a weight category, right? She's in the 77.
1: She's tiny.
0: Like she's lifting twice her weight. I mean, that's, imagine.
1: Three times her weight.
0: Well, three, four, five, seven, 11. These guys.
1: Do the math.
0: I mean, it's like me. If I was to lift my body weight, I'd be extremely strong.
1: How much can you lift?
0: I'm just 80 kilos.
1: Yes.
0: So, you know, if I could lift double that, which is 160, that'd be fine.
1: Oh, man.
0: That's amazing.
1: So
0: well, she
1: got gold. Silver went to England. And I think Isabella Brown lifted total of 229. And the bronze went to Wales, Laura Hughes, with a lift of 224.
0: Well, also across the Pacific, our athletes from Fiji, Tonga, Papua New Guinea, Solomon Islands, Vanuatu, Kiribati, Tuvalu, Nauru, and also Cook Islands, they're also in action across sports, including weightlifting, athletics, swimming, lawn bowls, boxing, netball, and 3-on-3 basketball.
1: Wow.
0: Many of the region's strongest medal hopes are expected to be the weightlifting, boxing, as competitions continue over the coming days.
1: Yes, and just looking at, so from this article as well, Fiji's Helena Baletta Young ran an equal season's best of 24.45 seconds.
0: Nice.
1: That was in the women's 200 meter heats. Tuvalu's Violeta Luca ran a season's best in the event, but ended up being disqualified, so the time is not officially recorded. Then Papua New Guinea, Isila Abkup ran a time of 25.88 for 6 in her heat. We're looking at Nauru in terms of athletics, men's shot put. So Nauru's Jonathan Dewea Tagegoa and Tonga's Benisimani Tailoa, they qualified for the final of the men's shot put. For Niue, Caleb Misipeka, he threw a personal best of 11.10 meters,
0: nice,
1: but did not make the cut. Man, there's just so much going on, and I've been following our lawn bowls teams as well.
0: Yeah,
1: I'm trying. I reckon they're doing okay, but man, nice. It's tough competition.
0: Yeah. Well, I'm sure Glasgow, the people of Glasgow and the locals down there are really happy to have the games over.
1: Over there.
0: Yeah.
1: So if you, just looking at some of the sports that our athletes are competing in, if you were to, you know, train real hard, which sport do you think you'd probably?
0: Probably the 1500 meters.
1: The swimming?
0: The running. Yeah.
1: I said, okay, remember that game we played before, the one in my dream, if I could, you know, my abilities?
0: I think it'll be discus or shot put.
1: Discus, shot put, and then the dream one would be?
0: Would be the 1500 meters.
1: Yeah.
0: Yeah. Or the decathlon or something like that. You know?
1: That would be so cool.
0: Oh,
1: I'm just trying to imagine you. You do realize decathlon's like what?
0: Even imagining is impossible. So never. Maybe like if I was in the multiverse, whatever they call them. Different multiverse.
1: We're Doctor Strange and all of those. Right.
0: That would be very strange. Well, we've got some more great musica wishing our Pasifika athletes all the best. But here's some etu with a How Can I Say Saipe here on Island Time 531 PI.

0: Tunes of Allentown, 531 PI, where we've got the best Pacifico Musica playlist on the planet. That was T-Bass with Rochera. Nice song.
1: Do you know what island that was from?
0: No, I'm not. Not too sure. Rochera. I'm
1: thinking of something, maybe it's from Watwe.
0: Could be. Nice song there. And especially as we talk about our Pacifica athletes that are over in Glasgow.

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1: That was Shane Walker. Hey, Shane Walker here on Island Time, 531PI. You know what time it is? It is time for Fingers Facts.
2: Ooh, what are we going to learn today?
1: Well, we're going to be learning some facts here today, which I think are quite interesting because, you know, in terms of you being a climate change warrior, and I'm also an invasive species advocate.
2: Mm-hmm.
1: Invasive species advocate, I want to talk about these estimation according to what people are seeing happening at the moment in the world, around the world, countries that will be will disappear by 2100, which is not long to go, about another 80 plus 80 or so years.
2: Yeah.
1: Now, one of them is Maldives.
2: Oh, the Maldives. It's so beautiful there.
1: Everyone's saying, oh, one day I want to go to Maldives. Well, if you want to go to Maldives, make sure you go now because they're 80% below sea level at the moment.
2: What?
1: Yep, sinking underwater 80% below sea.
2: They've got such beautiful lagoons and things like that.
1: Yeah, but apparently the sea is rising. Mm. Because they've got those nice houses, you can see under the water. Yeah. So if you want to go, make sure you make the most of it because by 20...
2: According to those projections.
1: According to these projections. And also one that we already know, Tuvalu, already bought land in Fiji for relocation.
2: Yeah.
1: The other one that we have as well is Kiribati.
2: Oh.
1: Relocating entire populations to
2: That's
1: other nations.
2: A lot of islands, though, Kiribati.
1: Yep. Kiribati, Tuvalu, Marshall Islands.
2: Mm-hmm.
1: Losing coastline every year to rising sea levels. The other one is Bangladesh.
2: Wait, really?
1: Yeah, they reckon they'll lose 17%, displacing 20 million people.
2: Man.
1: Yep. There's Bangladesh. Also, you probably never thought, but will be, Netherlands.
2: The Netherlands.
1: 26% already below sea level, fighting consistently.
2: Wow.
1: Mm. Another one here, a lot of people are like, man, I want to go to Florida, man. I want to go there. Is it Miami? Is the next. They reckon it could be, because it's built on, is it porous limestone?
2: Porous.
1: That's the one. Porous limestone.
2: Okay.
1: Yeah, and it's unfixable. And the flood, when floods come, it really floods bad in Miami.
2: Oh, my goodness.
1: Another one, Venice, Italy.
2: Isn't that where you have to get everywhere by
1: boat? Instead of going in a car, you can go on a boat.
2: There are no cars there.
1: Yeah, well, it's rising and rising and rising.
2: Oh.
1: Yep, sinking 2 millimeters every year. It's just rising. 2 millimeters. You might think
2: so. These are all the low-lying islands, countries, states.
1: Those are the ones. That's it. From what's on my facts.
2: Okay.
1: So we've got Venice, Italy. See, it's concerning because look at the El Pacifico Islands, eh?
2: Kiribati, Marshall Islands,
1: Tuvalu. And, you know, I've seen it because we've got family and my wife's family in Whastuatai.
2: Mm.
1: And they had their house there for years. But you notice the water coming up even closer. So they're moving more inland.
2: So there's concerns from sea level rise,
1: and so you can take those facts and think about it's a real thing, the way we look after our environment, because it does make a difference to the rest of the world. Very nice. 28 minutes past 10. Don't forget, we've got our news in the Tongan coming up at 10:30. But next up, we've got some Nonne with Our Love featuring Siosi and also Drumwise here on Island Time 531.

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0: Pacific people together.

What is love? That was Hardaway here on Island Time, 5:31 p.m. It is 13 minutes to 11, and a very important message. Human trafficking is happening here in Aotearoa, New Zealand, and it affects both adults and children. It is not limited to international borders or migrants. New Zealand citizens and residents can also be victims of exploitation. Now, human trafficking involves the use of deception, coercion, manipulation, or abuse of power to control people for exploitation. Now, around the world, it is one of the fastest growing organized crimes. Women and girls disproportionately affected, while men, women and children can be exploited through forced labor, domestic servitude, sexual exploitation, criminal activities and other forms of abuse. In New Zealand, exploitation has been identified in industries including hospitality, agriculture, horticulture, also construction and domestic work. Now, authorities have identified more than 50 trafficking victims since 2009, but the true number is likely much higher. If you see signs that someone is being controlled, threatened, isolated or forced into work against their will, speak up. In emergency, call 111 or contact the police on 105. 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For more information, visit zonta.org.nz. Some more great music coming your way. We've got some Sini Leba, Ni Ndilai, Ndongodo, with Raida, Nai Timbavanga here on Island Time 5:31 p.m.

0: Hey, where are you two off to?
1: We're going to go drop off Nanny Aroha's brow screening test. Have you done yours?
0: No, this Nana is too young.
2: Not anymore, Nana. The age has just come down. That's you and Papa too.
3: The starting age for the National Bowel Screening Program is now 58. 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
1: Please do it for us.
2: It will come in the mail.
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1: Viu saat, viu saat ikosio tona apa
2: iloen. Tune into Island Time. Tune into Island Time, 531 PI on a beautiful Thursday morning. That is, I think the sun has come out, finally come out. Hopefully it's a little bit warmer outside. What was it like when you went downstairs? You know?
3: You can still feel the chill, but I think a bit of sunshine, even if it, you can't feel it, you can kind of like convince yourself, oh, it's so beautiful outside.
2: Yes, well, you know, we're talking about our beautiful city of Wellington. Now, here's something important about Wellington that at the moment that a lot of people aren't too happy about. Wellington households are now receiving their first standalone water bill.
3: Mm-hmm.
2: From Te Aki Wai, the new regional water service provider that officially took over from Wellington Water back, this is, was on the 1st of July this year. Instead of paying for water solely through council rates, residents will now receive a separate bill directly from Te Aki Wai for drinking water, wastewater, and also stormwater services.
3: Okay, so I was asking you, Finger, because I haven't received any of these. Do you pay on invoice or?
2: Yeah, we pay invoices. You get invoice every now and then from council with a breakdown of mm-hmm. you know what you're paying for. But I guess I'm sure a lot of Wellingtonians won't be happy with this. It's like something else that we have to pay for, the water that we drink.
3: You know, I'm part of a few groups, community yep. groups, online and groups that I catch up with from time to time. And a lot of the feedback so far, because they've just received it and people are trying to get their head around the changes and who's paying, who's receiving the bill, because I rent. Is mine going to the landlord?
2: Or do you have to?
3: Or do I have to pay the water separately? Is on this top? On top of
2: yeah.
3: the rent? And within the building that I live in, we've got Easy Energy. There's, oh man, that's one business I'd really like to dig into and find out more. So you we're paying for the water
2: yeah.
3: that we use, and then we're paying extra if it's heated.
2: Yeah.
3: So the warm water. I think we're also paying for the fact that there's a swimming pool in this building. So even if you don't use the swimming pool, part of it is yep. incorporated into. So there's a lot of things that I think now we're going to sit down and look through yep. line by line. If we exactly. have any questions, we're yeah. going to ask, you know, just to get some clarification in case we're being charged double.
2: Well, I mean, the separate water bill is a you know reality, of course, alongside regular council rates. Now, the average annual water bill is expected to be around 2,390, about a 13.3 increase on what households were previously paying through rates.
3: Okay, so apparently the money that's collected, that will go directly towards repairing and upgrading Wellington's aging water networks, which has suffered frequent pipe bursts, leaks, and wastewater failure. So I know that we've been talking about this for a few years, eh, Finger?
2: Yeah, well, you know, I think it was last year we had all these pipes bursting around, you know, Karori, Brooklyn, downtown, and everyone was like, we need to fix it.
3: Somebody's got to pay for it, eh?
2: Now, you know who's paying for it now.
3: Yeah, you know now.
2: Yep. And Te Aki Wai is also jointly owned by Wellington, Lower Hutt, Upper Hutt, Porirua and Greater Wellington Councils in partnership with the Mana Whenua.
3: So we understand that it's replacing Wellington Water. So it's responsible for the drinking water, the wastewater and stormwater services across metropolitan Wellington. And, well, it's something that's new. And yep. we're always going to question. But once we become a little bit more familiar and we can see when there's repairs needed, we want to see where does our money go to. So you yep. will get to see where your money goes separately. Well,
2: I hope so. Yeah. I really hope so. Because, I think it could have been while you were in Niue.
3: Mm-hmm.
2: We had massive flooding downtown in the buildings. Down on Lambton Quay because of old pipes and stuff. So, yeah, I think people...

0: sick of all the burst pipes.
1: Yep.
0: And hopefully this will help in some way, but like you said, we need to see it.
1: Yeah, but I hope that the money is actually going to repair the pipes rather than lining, you know, some CEO's pockets. I'm not trying to say, I'm just like, you know, there are people out there who are reading into this and they've already got, some are disappointed, others are more, what do you call it? They're a little bit more open to change if they can see the difference. And it's not a short-term thing either.
0: No, it's not. It's going to take a while. But yeah, interesting stuff. Just when things are getting really expensive, we just
1: Hey, the cost of living is already high. And so that's why you said you're going to have to look at the household budget a little bit
0: and
1: closer.
0: See what we're, And also, you know, we'll be sitting down, not just my wife and I, it'll be us and the kids, so our kids can realize, okay, so when I'm just letting the hose run and, you know, all
1: those long 30, 40 minute showers.
0: Oh, especially my kids. I don't know why they shower so long. They should shower at least once a month. Just use the spray. Anyway, so that's what's happening down here in the capital city. We'll keep you informed of how that's going to go about. Some more great musica coming your way. We've got Haka'i Ngongonga with Laka Mengo here on Island Time 531 PI.

0: You're now on Island Time.
1: That's right. You're here on 531 PI with Ina and Tufinga. That was Sons of Zion with Drift Away. Beautiful song on a Thursday morning. Now, AI in schools. Are students losing critical thinking? Well, this is what's happening. And the thoughts are is teachers are becoming increasingly concerned with the widespread of AI use in affecting students' ability in thinking critically and also solving problems independently. Now, a new report found that 57% of teachers believe AI is having a negative impact on students' critical thinking. Among secondary school teachers, this rises at 72%. Now, around 40% of secondary school students admitted they had misused AI for schoolwork, raising concern about academic integrity. Some students are aware of the downside too, saying that AI gives you the answer, but you don't do any thinking for yourself. Now, while many teachers say AI saves them time with lesson planning and also administrative tasks, they're worried students are relying on AI instead of developing their own ideas. Education experts say that our challenge isn't banning AI, but teaching young people how to use it responsibly, using it as a learning tool rather than a shortcut. Now, schools are increasingly looking at new ways to assess learning, including more in-class work, oral presentations, and project-based tasks that better demonstrate genuine understanding.
2: Okay.
1: AI.
2: So you've got kids that are still in school.
1: Yep.
2: Are you aware how much they use AI as a tool or?
1: It's funny, when AI was starting to hit the scene, my middle son actually thought it was a tool that was helping you with schoolwork.
2: Okay.
1: But I think he used it too much in where it was doing his schoolwork for him.
2: All right.
1: Our youngest one had a better understanding of AI and uses it for when researching. So he'll Google and what he needs, but he also knows that he has to put things in his own words to show that it's him that's thinking and writing rather than... Because I guess in terms of resources, our youngest boy goes to a different school where they've got all the stuff that
2: he goes to Scott
1: sure,
2: saying.
1: Yeah, they can make sure that whether you're using AI or not. So
2: and they get pulled up.
1: Yeah.
2: Okay. So I'm just thinking, when you were in school, what were the methods that you used to, you know, develop your arguments and just perspectives when you were given assignments to do?
1: Well, it was old school. You know, it all came down to research, came down to reading. Mm. You know, you had to, there was no Google when I was at school.
2: Oy.
1: You know, so I couldn't say, I'll find out information. You had to go down, look for the book of that, whatever it is, subject. Yeah. Read it and get down bullet points and stuff. So it was very old school. I'm sure if AI was around, I would have been able to get facts easy just like that.
2: Mm.
1: But I think it does. Old school was good in a way where you had to be disciplined.
2: Yeah.
1: You know, you had to make sure you put the, you know, time management, all that sort of stuff, because it took a lot of time to read and research to get answers for whatever assignment it was.
2: Yes, and considering you went to school here in New Zealand, you had a lot more resources. Now, for my education back in Niue, we didn't have many books in our library, but I did have an auntie who would order in those encyclopedia textbooks.
1: Yeah, well, see, that was our Google way.
2: Yeah, and
1: encyclopedia.
2: You had to actually, that's why I think our critical thinking, our ability to form an opinion, it's, you know, a lot of deep thought, a lot of research, and then finding all the different facts from the books. But there's so much information online, and whatever AI tool you're using, it's drawing from that information, and all of it isn't fact.
1: Yeah.
2: Some of it is fake information. And then you have to determine, you know, from you put in a question or whatever into AI, let's say ChatGPT, and then it gives you all of these different facts. Then you've got to decide what to use. What I'm seeing now is a lot of people copy-paste, and then they don't even take time to kind of put it into their own words, and it becomes very apparent the more that you use it, because everyone starts sounding the same because you're all probably using the same tool. So have you had these kind of conversations with the kids at home, or do you expect that's something for the school to do?
1: No, I think it's important that you do have it at home. I think it's important that the kids know that. Because, you know, sometimes, you know, when I was a kid, I used to do things to try and hide from my parents so that I could get good marks at school. And, you know, you don't want your kids to try and get used to the habit of cheating and that you can get away with it.
2: Yeah.
1: So I think it's important. I think it's important for them to understand how to use AI when it comes to schoolwork, separate from if, whether you want to use it to create artwork or music and that stuff.
2: Yeah.
1: I think it is important because there are probably things that you'll be able to talk about your kids that the schools won't cover, you know, when it comes to AI. And especially with just being aware of, you know, things that can happen on the internet.
2: Yeah, and I think we have to accept that AI is here to stay. And I think the bigger question is, are we teaching our children to think with AI, or are we letting AI do the thinking for them?
1: Yeah.
2: And it's an ongoing conversation. I know, for example, some teachers might put in use AI for the administrative tasks, like, okay, help me develop a lesson plan for 2 hours.
1: Yeah.
2: But it's different from when you're using it for your assignment and just put the question in and get all that.
1: There's a thing, AI can do all that. And I guess that's the probably biggest worry for anyone, even for a parent, is that your kids are going to be relying on AI for everything and they won't be able to think for themselves. Because at the end of the day, you want your kids to make sure that they'll be able to cope with life when you are long gone.
2: Yes.
1: Not like, oh, mum and dad's not here. Let's type it in. AI, how do you do this and that?
2: How do you peel a taro? How do you plant a taro?
1: How do you pay for the new water bill here in Wellington?
2: Oh, my life.
1: The AI, like Ina said, it's here to stay. We've got some more great musica, 24 minutes past 11. Our news in Cook Island Māori coming up shortly, but here's some Sweet and Irie and Back to the Islands. Island Time 531 PI.

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1: Kia ora ana kia koutou me te mate koutou e te aroa atuki teite. Tētou tātou nuti nukone atu e te Pacific Media Network e te radio 531 PI. Ko Jeannie Perau. 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Te arauke, tēnā mai a Raph Sanchez e tāna ripoti.
2: Of real chaos for residents, especially in a local Costco. Boxes falling off high shelves onto customers in the aisles. Some people were trapped by the falling debris. An explosion at a mall in the region with customers rushing out to the parking lot and multiple people were trapped inside. Roads, bridges have buckled across the region. People being told not to drive after dark. Rail services also suspended, including some of those high-speed bullet trains. And the walls of a 16th century castle that's popular with tourists partially crumbling because of the tremors. Around 50,000 homes have lost power. The race is on now to restore electricity. And a local hospital is treating several dozen people for injuries.
1: Tupu katoa atu anu teta e ngāruiru e rikarika, te itaka ki atu, tere atu i te rua ānere e itumo uru tawasini tangata. 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

0: You tune into Island Time, 5:31 PI, bringing Pacific people together. But we've got our great musica. But, you know, right now we're going to be chatting with our beautiful Nemai to see what's happening on Pacific Days today. Nisam Bulavinaka
1: Nemai. Ooh, I was just going to say good afternoon. And I thought, no, it's still morning. Morning long, you fella, one
0: still
1: talk.
0: Morning, still
1: yeah,
0: morning.
1: Yeah, yeah, yeah. How are you?
0: Yeah, I'm good, thank you. You been well?
1: You all right? I'm all right. Yes, thank you. Thank you to myself for asking. And been missing you and Ina the last couple of days. But yeah, understand you know, how busy you two are, and you got to rest as well. Rest is important, huh?
0: Yes, it is important. But I just want to say thank you to you and Carlo for, I saw the video of you two wearing your blue tops.
1: Yep.
0: It wouldn't actually show up that well on my messenger. I think it's just the color. AI doesn't like it.
1: You know what? I was going to let it slide. But then the sister just returned from the kingdom. And when she was there, she's got people to see, places to visit. Her three little sons, you know, she's got to take them out to the park, into the ocean, you know, to the sea. She didn't know. She didn't know what was happening. Until she got back into the office, then she saw the chats and the emails. Yeah, that New South Wales won. I know. And we were all crazy yesterday. Yeah, so we were here from about 5:45 yesterday for prayer meeting.
0: Yeah.
1: And then it all turned to custard when we mentioned the blues. Yeah. Reverend said, well, they'll have to deliver us from the evil spirit.
0: Because apparently, if you read in Genesis, God's color is maroon.
1: Oh, okay.
0: Yeah.
1: No, I will.
0: That's what he said. Yeah.
1: You know the chapter
0: Genesis,
1: and the verse?
0: Genesis 4, verse 4, chapter 5.
1: De fello. Oh, yeah. And so today, after midday, we'll look into the word. Man, it's so exciting to watch our athletes say and how they're performing at Glasgow. Yeah, so I'll be here with some beautiful news from Glasgow.
0: Nice.
1: And also look into the word for our daily spiritual fitness. And at 1:35 today, I'll be speaking to the Chief Electoral Officer, Carl Lecane, to tell us about the electoral campaign. Advising people to slow down, take a moment to check information about enrolling and voting before sharing it, this election. Why it's important.
0: Very important. I know a lot of people are registered, but just got to make sure all your details, because, you know, some people move around now and then, and make sure that you've got the right details so when you go to vote, it's all there.
1: Yeah. Oh, I've got to tell you a quick funny story from Fiji. It's still on the subject of elections. A young man walks into the elections office 2 days ago and then asks the lady behind the desk, do I need to renew my ID card, voter ID? And the lady says, no. A lot of my relatives have been telling me, you got to renew, if not, you can't vote. No. And so one of the other younger officer says, no, there's no expiry date on the voter ID card. And so the lady goes, but have you changed your address? Oh, yes. There's my new address. How about your phone number? I've got a new phone number. Here it is. How about your email address? Yes, I've changed my email address. Here's my new one. And then the lady kept going, what about your birthplace? My God. Only in Fiji. Yeah. Only in Fiji. We've got to change our birthplace.
0: Yeah.
1: And to the...

0: Duca. You have a great show in there, mate, and we will catch up next week.
1: Yeah, so thank you to Mars, and look at me behind.
0: Thank you to Mars. There you have it. Our beautiful name, mate. Make sure you tune in to Pacific Days today, 12 to 3. It is 14 minutes to 12. We're going to be paying some ads and sign off later on these from us here on Island Time 531 PI.

0: King Kabisi.
1: Kia ora, Tefano. Yeah, 25 years of the Navigator, Shefu in the Crate. 10 shows from Invercargill to Auckland in October. Let's go!
0: Don't miss this fully reserved and seated concert presented in two halves. Tickets on sale midday Monday from eccles.co.nz.
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5: And that's a wrap from your Island Time team. 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
6: Hiya, whakauela hi mahake kua whanongonong mai ki hata tula da whakaloang he PM, he Island Time. Amina kini ke munui nei aho tō liriu ke whalwea hea hopungpungi. 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
5: 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Thank you, Tomas, and we'll catch you tomorrow. 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

0: PM News at 12. I'm Vaimaila Leatinu'u. A public service association spokesperson says some workers will be far worse off than others following changes to the employment leave bill. The bill last night passed its third and final reading in Parliament, changing the way leave is calculated in workplaces, with annual leave and sick leave accrued in hours rather than days. Additional and casual hours will not accrue annual or sick leave, with employers having to pay a 12.5% leave compensation payment for these hours instead. PSA spokesperson Grace Millar says the workers affected the most are those who work irregular hours.
1: The people who would see most change from this leave would be people who work irregular hours, and that's mostly people who work evenings, weekends, the sort of people who are doing jobs to take care of us because they work for services that are open all sorts of different hours.
0: New Zealand has awarded the first petroleum exploration permit since the coalition government reversed the ban on offshore exploration last year. Adelaide-based NZ Energy has been issued a 12-year petroleum exploration permit covering about 546 square kilometres in the offshore Taranaki Basin. New Zealand First leader Winston Peters is defending his party's pledge to invest in a $1 billion national subsurface development survey to map offshore oil and gas reserves.
2: The new world going forward, in terms of building up resilience in all sorts of respects, cannot do that without a thing called extraction. We've got to where we are with extraction.